0: Research shows immigration, rather than the cost of living, sits as the top concern for many voters throwing their support behind One Nation. The survey of 1,000 people also shows supporters of the minor party are more likely to believe the country is heading in the wrong direction at 91%, compared to 62% in the broader voter population. Flinders University's Emily Foley has carried out separate research on the rise of One Nation and has told Australia Overnight the party has also been chasing battlers who would traditionally vote Labor.
1: That gap is the disillusionment of Labor's traditional working class voter base. That's very clear. But it was very interesting the ways in which One Nation, we found in our research, were actually kind of positioning themselves as more similar to an old Labor, really.
0: The pressure on Australia's power grid from data centres is forecast to increase 13% by 2035. The market operator is releasing its 10-year outlook on reliability and whether supply will meet demand. AI data centres make up about 3% of the nation's energy consumption. The United States is issuing deadlines to nations to cease their financial dealings with Iran. President Donald Trump has been calling global counterparts, warning they must cease all commercial interactions with Iran or face being excluded from the US financial system. The federal government is being asked to do more to ensure younger Australians aren't left behind financially. An Anglicare Australia report has found today's generation of young people will earn less and carry more debt than previous generations. Anglicare spokesperson Casey Chambers says the government needs to build on reforms introduced to help younger generations.
2: So this has been assisted and driven by taxation and policy settings that preference wealth over income. So they tax wealth much less than they tax income.
0: An Aussie remake of Madonna's Like a Prayer is set to be booted off the charts because it contains too much artificial intelligence. It's received more than 48 million streams on Spotify, but contains generative AI drums and vocals. Aria says only songs which are majority human can be considered. In sport, Mark McVay has hit the ground running as Essendon's new coach, already taking part in list management meetings. He's been unanimously appointed to the role, starting immediately, leaving his job as assistant coach at the Swans. Carlton defender Billy Wilson is the rising star nominee for the final round of the season. The 21-year-old picked up 18 disposals as the Blues beat the Dockers on Saturday. In the English Premier League, Chelsea has defeated Fulham 3-2 at Craven Cottage, Cole Palmer scoring the Blues' third, as heard on Stan Sport.
3: He feeds Cole Palmer and Palmer puts it in the net and the flag has stayed down.
0: And wicketkeeper Alex Carey is confident Manus Labuschagne is close to a career-saving big score for the Aussie Test team. Labuschagne is under pressure ahead of the tour of South Africa in October. With the details next.
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5: Weather across Perth today. Bit of sun, bit of cloud, 21 degrees. It's going to be 10 overnight. The rains are coming Tuesday. What day is it tomorrow? It's Wednesday. Wednesday and Thursday. 20 degrees, 17 for Thursday. Wet across both days. Friday, the sun is out, 20 degrees. Saturday, 21 and sunny. Sunday, up to 25. Summer's here.
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6: Reading from Habakkuk, chapter 2, verse 3. For the revelation awaits an appointed time. Though it linger, wait for it. It will certainly come and will not delay.
7: 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Wholeheartedly connected.
4: You're listening to Leah and Dan.
5: All right.
8: I've never been to jail. I talk like I'm tough.
6: Hi, I'm Leah.
8: Should I dump button that?
6: No, musty.
8: No. That's a gross word. Never say that again, please.
4: On Sunshine. Hello.
6: Good morning, Perth.
5: Leah and Dan here. Hope you're having a great morning.
6: 8:06, and it's looking divine outside at the moment. Although
5: divine.
6: there was some.
5: Yeah, you were like, oh my gosh,
6: like
5: the clouds.
6: Like the grey clouds have come.
5: And they're gone?
6: But there's a lot of blue sky. Oh, they're there,
5: mate. The clouds are always there. It's like the sun's always there. Sometimes the clouds are in the way. That's deep.
6: That'll preach.
5: The stars are always shining.
6: You preaching this weekend?
5: You just got to look up, mate. We're all lying in the gutter, but some of us are looking at the stars.
6: Wow, this is amazing.
5: Am I right? Anyway, don't worry.
6: Little nuggets.
5: Producer Courtney needs our help.
6: She does.
5: She didn't tell us what it's about, but I'm a little nervous, to be honest.
6: Oh, no, I've got an idea.
5: Okay, all right. Well, look, let's listen to Bryan Adams. We'll be right back with that after this.

0: Adams right there. Can't stop this thing we've started. Let's check in with the traffic and then we're back to chat whatever Courtney needs our help with.
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2: Good morning, family. Still just those traffic signals at a flashing yellow at the Kwinana Freeway and Russell Road intersection in Atwell. So please slow down and give way to your right there. Just checking the freeways again, southbound under speed from Whitfords Avenue to Reed Highway and then Hutton Street through to Power Street. While northbound, slow from Thomas Road to Rolly Road at Berrigan Drive and Farrington Road to Leach Highway. Drive safely and that's the latest from Main Road.
0: Thank you for the traffic update there. Declan, you're on Sunshine with Leah and Dan. Good morning, producer Courtney.
3: Good morning.
0: Cool. What's up?
3: Okay. Yeah, I do need some serious help here.
0: Okay.
3: But before I get into it, can I get some trumpets?
0: Wow.
3: I know it's for first time texters, but yeah. I've got an announcement. I've got a boyfriend.
0: Oh my gosh.
4: Oh my goodness.
0: She said it. She's announced it.
4: I was not ready for your announcement.
3: I've done and got a boyfriend, yeah. Sorry to break all the single hearts out there.
4: There are
3: the men in Perth.
4: There are a lot of men.
3: Great news for me,
4: right?
3: Bad
4: now.
3: News for Perth.
4: I love it. Well, officially, congratulations.
0: Well done. I didn't think that was going to happen.
4: I didn't know that was coming.
0: I mean, I thought it would happen eventually, but I didn't think you were going to say it right now.
3: Well, okay. You need to lock things in. You need to confirm things, you know.
4: I love this for you.
3: Exactly.
4: It is serious.
0: Should we call him?
4: Can we?
0: Get his intentions?
3: No, definitely
0: intentions?
3: Not.
0: No.
3: But there is, we're going to be facing, you know, a serious, I guess,
0: step.
3: Step.
0: I don't know. What,
3: in the future.
0: Meeting the family? Like, what's.
3: Yeah. So I really need the family's help on this one.
4: Okay. All right.
3: So he's got his birthday coming up soon and he's planned a karaoke party.
0: Oh. Right,
3: which I'm so down for.
4: You love karaoke.
3: I love karaoke. I love dancing, being on stage, that
0: love
3: kind of
0: it.
3: Thing.
4: I do.
3: But the thing is, he's from a small country town down south.
0: Okay.
3: And my music is, you know, Drake.
4: Yes.
3: It's not the vibe.
0: It's not the vibe.
3: It's not the vibe. Ever. It wouldn't go down.
0: In a small
4: different
0: town.
4: Music taste.
3: Yes.
0: Exactly. Like some would say bad.
3: No, so it's just not the right vibe. So I feel like I need the family to
0: so
3: get on
0: this. It's a karaoke
3: this.
0: Party.
3: It is.
0: That's the whole point
3: it
0: of it.
3: It is. It's not like everyone needs to get up and do at least one song.
0: Oh, my gosh.
4: And you're in charge of organising it?
3: Yes. I'm helping out, yes.
4: Oh, so you have to have the list or at least the options
3: there. And also I've got to, you know, go up pretty soon. I guess I'll go first.
4: You have to model it.
3: Yeah, I've got to get this party started.
4: What are you going to start with? You don't know yet.
3: I don't know. I don't have any song choices in mind. Drake is the first thing that comes to my head.
0: That's bad. That's not good.
3: And so Slim Shady.
4: So the main demographic of the crowd.
0: Yeah, how old
4: the
0: are we
4: party?
0: Talking?
3: I'd say 35 to maybe 70.
0: Wow. Broad.
3: Small town.
4: That is broad.
3: Country.
0: Broad.
4: Do you reckon maybe like 35 to 50 would be like a safe.
0: I mean, yeah, that's probably good. To be honest, after that, you know, you're getting into, you know, your Beethovens. Just joking.
4: Okay, all right. So you want us to come up with a list.
0: We crowdsource. Yeah.
4: Yeah, mm-hmm. Of karaoke songs that you know are crowd pleasers.
3: Exactly.
4: Okay, all right.
3: Yeah. I'm stuck here.
0: Yeah. Courtney's not going to particularly enjoy or like them.
3: No.
4: This is for your boyfriend.
3: Exactly. Yeah. You got to do what you got to do. What's it called? Compromise?
0: Yeah, it's called compromise, Courtney. That's true. All right. Let's get texting 0429-985-985. Or you can give us a call and really state your case.
4: Plus, if you do give us a call, then you are in with a chance to be our caller of the week. Tomorrow. We're doing it early this week.
0: Early,
4: $200 meat pack could be yours.
0: So we need your go-to karaoke song that's always going to win a crowd. Let us know right now on the phones. You're on Sunshine with Leah and Dan.
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0: Blur right there on Sunshine with Ear and Dan. We're talking about karaoke.
1: Yeah, so Courtney is having to plan her boyfriend's party. Boyfriend!
0: Boyfriend!
1: Oh, exciting, Courtney! But she's in charge of the karaoke for the night. And she said that her music taste
0: is not okay for this.
1: For this particular demographic.
0: This is not right.
1: Yes.
0: It's not right in general.
1: And so we're asking you to chime in with the best karaoke songs, the crowd pleasers.
0: Yeah, I love it. I love it. Look, I've got many thoughts here, but the family have more thoughts. And there's some great options right here. A lot of people have gotten in straight away with just, I want to dance or something.
1: Oh, yes, Whitney. Absolutely. Courtney, put that on the list for sure.
0: Yeah, put it on the list. There's a lot. See, this is the thing, right? So Courtney, a lot of times, will say a song and she's like, What's that?
1: She's very young, isn't she?
0: So young.
1: She's loving that right now.
0: I don't know what that is.
1: Like, yeah.
0: I've never even heard that song before. I'm like, what are you talking about? You've never heard of I'm Gonna Be Walking 500 Miles. Like, she's never heard this song before. This is a great song. Karaoke.
1: Yeah, this absolutely has to be on
0: this
1: the list.
0: This is brilliant.
1: In fact, you could open with this, Courtney.
0: This would be a good actually. I'm gonna be the man who wakes up next to you. This would be great for the country crowd. They'd love it.
1: They would.
0: They'd love it. Absolutely love it. Some other great suggestions. What have we got here? Leah?
1: So Karen and Harrisdale and Emma Ian Muccia both have said ABBA.
0: ABBA?
1: Now, we know how much I love
0: you
1: ABBA.
0: You love ABBA.
1: I do think, though, Dancing Queen probably would be one for the karaoke.
0: I'd be a vibe. It'd be a real vibe, I think. I reckon
1: not
0: I'd
1: my
0: get
1: choice,
0: it.
1: Personally.
0: No, you wouldn't. But it's just, it's
1: I mean,
0: a good
1: I
0: time.
1: Wouldn't karaoke. Let's
0: no,
1: be real.
0: You wouldn't. That's
1: but I'd enjoy
0: true.
1: Watching others do it.
0: Yeah, that's true. Anyone suggested the greatest karaoke song of all time? Sweet Caroline.
1: Yeah, we have. Sorry. Alexandra from Subiaco. There's been a few, actually.
0: That's brilliant.
1: I've got to keep scrolling to find them.
0: What else we got? Who else?
1: Gary and Purcell as well.
0: I think we just need to enjoy this for a moment, personally. Where it began. So, Court, this is where you kind of like, you bring everyone in. You bring them into the middle. You go, oh, guys, come on. And they're all going to know it. And you keep it real chill.
1: This is where you do need to step off the stage, though.
0: Walk around the crowd. Yeah. Hopefully it's a wireless mic.
1: Oh, yeah. Make sure you organise that.
0: Yeah, or a headset.
1: Oh, even better.
0: You get a headset,
1: Mike?
0: You get amongst that.
1: Yes.
0: All right. Okay. We got some people on the line. We got Adeline on the line. Good morning, Adeline.
2: Morning. How are you guys doing?
0: Hey, it's so good. What is your go-to karaoke song?
2: It's actually a hymn. It's Amazing Grace.
0: Oh, yes. Good one. And you know what? Great with the country crowd as well.
1: Yes. And everyone will get
2: some. And with the older folk as well. They're going to know the hymn.
0: They'd love that.
1: Yep.
0: Amazing Grace and Sweet Caroline. Pretty similar. You know? Pretty similar. Thank you, Adeline, for the call right there. And then, the crowd. Think of the crowd. All right. We've got Karen in Atwell. Good morning.
3: Morning. How are you?
0: We are great. Karen,
1: what's your song?
3: I always go for Country Road by John Denver.
0: Oh, yeah. Absolutely. That is a crowd pleaser.
3: The range of age that you were talking about, you know?
1: Mm. Yes, it's
0: true. Works. It works.
1: Courtney was saying between, 35 to 70 is the demographic of people. Yeah.
0: Even younger kids are getting into Country Road these days.
3: Even younger than that, I think, because I'm 40, but I've got friends who are in the, you know, the late 20s, early 30s that still know it. And then obviously my dad's generation are in that 70.
1: Yes.
0: Absolutely.
1: Covers everything then.
0: Spectacular.
1: Crowd pleaser.
0: Thought.
1: That's great.
0: Oh, listen. Take me home. Oh, Courtney, this is the one. I think this is the one. Nice piece of wheat in your mouth.
1: Or maybe just a toothpick would do.
0: Toothpick would be good too. We've also got Nicole in a can up. How are you, Nicole?
4: Hello, I'm good, thank you.
0: What is your thoughts on karaoke song? What's your choice?
4: Don't have a song. I think Courtney needs to forget about the demographic and just be herself.
1: Yes.
0: All right, no.
1: Okay, Courtney is loving this,
0: okay,
1: Nicole.
0: Look, Nicole,
4: she
0: don't encourage.
4: She needs to encourage the language. No, they're not going to remember the song. They're going to remember how she rocked it.
1: Yeah. You know what, Nicole, it's a really good point here. And, so you definitely want to check the language on the song's court, but
0: maybe
1: go with one that you know.
0: Nicole, thank you so much for your call. I've got one more suggestion.
1: Yep.
0: What about Don't Stop Me?
1: This is
0: peak karaoke. Keep your ideas coming. 0429-985-985. Courtney needs your karaoke song ideas. She needs help. You're on Sunshine with Lyra Dead.

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6: Morning, family. Still just those traffic signals flashing yellow. Cronulla through and Russell Road intersection in Arwell, so please slow down and give way to a ride there. Look in the freeway, southbound still under speed Whitfords Ave to Reed Highway and Hutton Street to Power Street. The northbound run quite slow. Thomas Road right the way through to Rolly Road, Berrigan Drive and Farrant Road to Leach Highway. The Grand Final Freeway has got no delays and the Northridge Tunnel moving well in both directions. Drive safely and that's the latest from Main Roads.
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8: Some stories may not be suitable for little ears.
9: Good morning, I'm Courtney Thornton. The fourth day of a search for a missing man with dementia is getting underway in the Wheatbelt. 87-year-old James Ballantyne disappeared on Saturday morning when he went for a walk in Wagen. Police believe he may have become lost and can't remember how to get home. Police are urging residents to check their sheds and backyards in case Mr. Ballantyne has found shelter. The Air Wing, drones and SES are involved in an extensive land search. Research shows immigration, rather than the cost of living, sits as the top concern for many voters throwing their support behind One Nation. The survey of 1,000 people also shows supporters of the minor party are more likely to believe the country is heading in the wrong direction at 91% compared to 62% in the broader voter population. Flinders University's Emily Foley has carried out separate research on the rise of One Nation and has told Australia Overnight the party has also been chasing battlers who would traditionally vote Labor.
10: That gap is the disillusionment of Labor's traditional working class voter base. That's very clear. But it was very interesting the ways in which One Nation, we found in our research, were actually kind of positioning themselves as more similar to an old Labor, really.
9: The pressure on Australia's power grid from data centres is forecast to increase 13% by 2035. The market operator is releasing its 10-year outlook on reliability and whether supply will meet demand. AI data centres make up about 3% of the nation's energy consumption. The United States is issuing deadlines to nations to cease their financial dealings with Iran. President Donald Trump has been calling global counterparts, warning they must cease all commercial interactions with Iran or face being excluded from the US financial system. The federal government is being asked to do more to ensure younger Australians aren't left behind financially. An Anglicare Australia report has found today's generation of young people will earn less and carry more debt than previous generations. Anglicare spokesperson Casey Chambers says the government needs to build on reforms introduced to help younger generations.
11: So this has been assisted and driven by taxation and policy settings that preference wealth over income. So they tax wealth much less than they tax income.
9: An Aussie remake of Madonna's Like a Prayer is set to be booted off the charts because it contains too much artificial intelligence. It's received more than 48 million streams on Spotify, but contains generative AI drums and vocals. Aria says only songs which are majority human can be considered. In sport, Mark McVeigh has hit the ground running as Essendon's new coach, already taking part in list management meetings. He's been unanimously appointed to the role, starting immediately, leaving his job as assistant coach at the Swans. Carlton defender Billy Wilson is the Rising Star nominee for the final round of the season. The 21-year-old picked up 18 disposals as the Blues beat the Dockers on Saturday. In the English Premier League, Chelsea has defeated Fulham 3-2 at Craven Cottage, Cole Palmer scoring the Blues' third, as heard on Stan Sport.
12: He feeds Cole Palmer, and Palmer puts it in the net, and the flag has stayed down.
9: And wicketkeeper Alex Carey is confident Manus Labuschagne is close to a career-saving big score for the Aussie Test team. Labuschagne is under pressure ahead of the tour of South Africa in October. Weather details next.
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13: Today's forecast is sunshine for your business. 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
14: Today, partly cloudy. We're heading towards a top of 21 degrees across the city. Overnight, we're dropping down to a low of 10. Tomorrow, Wednesday, showers increasing throughout the day, a top of 21. By Thursday, the showers should start to ease, and then a bit of cloud for your Friday.
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3: John 8:36. So if the sun sets you free, you will be free indeed.
5: 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Wholeheartedly connected.
4: It's Leah and Dan.
14: The files in your brain, man.
3: Have you met Leah?
14: Yeah. $1 million. Are you listening?
3: It's not wrong. It's just weird.
4: On Sunshine.
3: Too far.
15: Hey,
3: Leah and Dan here with you on this fine Tuesday morning. Beautiful outside. It's going to be a great day ahead. Some great karaoke suggestions coming in.
14: Oh, yes. Courtney is building out her list. Oh, yes. She's in charge of organising karaoke for a party that's coming up, and she's needing suggestions. We've got some great suggestions coming through.
3: Yes.
14: Amy and Rolly Stone says that you should do You're the Voice by John Farnham.
3: Oh, surely.
14: It has to be on there.
3: Surely. Cade from City Beach says Brown Eyed Girl by Van Morrison. Yes, please.
14: Yes. Anna in Alkimos said Footloose.
3: Oh,
14: definitely.
3: Absolutely.
14: Pia in Camillo, I Will Survive.
3: Yep.
14: Vanessa in Yanship. Sorry, I Want It That Way, the Backstreet Boys. That's a must. That has to be on there.
3: Yes, please. Enrique Iglesias, Hero from Vanessa in Yanship. Oh, my gosh. There's some absolute bangers in there. Absolute bangers. We might have to build a little playlist and put it up online. I think it's a good idea. It's good. You have a karaoke party in your car. We are going to get to some Hammo in just a moment.
14: Yep.
3: But first, Alex Warren.

0: years down the road.
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8: Oh, yeah, let's do this. Andrew Hamo Hamilton on the line.
9: Good morning, Hamo.
8: Good morning.
10: I'm down the beach today. I thought I'll try and get some better reception.
8: So let's go. Are we running it back? Are we gonna go back to our conversation from 2 weeks ago? Now that we
10: let's go back to the conversation we did.
8: Let's go. Take it away.
10: The question of is ambition good or bad?
8: Mm.
10: Good question, eh?
9: Yeah.
10: Because we're raised in a culture that tells us to be ambitious and to do our best. And I remember as a kid growing up, I was always competitive. I was always trying to win at school or sport or all those sorts of things. And, you know, generally speaking, that's the message we get from the culture around us. You want to be the best you can be.
9: Mm.
10: And one of the things that happened with me when I'd win was I'd get quite proud. Mm-hmm. And when I'd lose, I'd feel quite ashamed or disappointed. Interesting, the Bible speaks about two kinds of ambition. Speaks of what it calls selfish ambition. In fact, the book of James says, if you harbour bitter envy and selfish ambition in your hearts, don't boast about it. It says it's not godly stuff. It says, in fact, the word it uses to describe selfish ambition is demonic.
9: Mm.
10: That's a pretty powerful word.
8: Yeah.
10: So if we're just about our own ends and our own goals, the Bible says, hey, that ain't cool. That's actually pretty bad stuff. Now, there's a guy called Miroslav Volf, and he wrote a book called The Cost of Ambition.
8: Uh-huh.
10: And in his book, he argues this. He says, you know, ambition is not bad if we're striving to be the best version of us we can be.
9: Mm.
10: Ambition is bad if we're just simply pitting ourselves against one another. Mm. That might be a frame of reference for you to work with. Am I trying to beat other people continually, or am I trying to be the best kind of person God's made me to be? Because the opposite to selfish ambition is godly ambition. Paul once said, you know, I've made it my ambition to preach the gospel where Jesus wasn't known. He was really big on it. He said, this is the stuff that I'm about. This is what I've been called to be. And I want to be the best form of that I can be.
9: Mm.
10: In another verse he wrote, he said, try your best to live quietly, mind your own business, and to work hard just as we taught you to do. Live with quiet ambition.
9: Mm.
10: So our goal in life, you know, if I was to kind of go, what do I want my kids to know about ambition? I want to be the best version of them they can be, the best version of who God's called them to be. Absolutely, step up to it. Do I want them to beat everybody else? Well, I don't really care about that.
9: Yeah.
10: That's probably not where we want to be.
8: Yeah.
10: Yeah, honestly, I probably do want them to beat everybody else. Because that's how I've been formed.
8: Yeah.
9: Yeah.
10: But that's not the kind of ambition the Bible calls us to. Anyway, if you're a person out there wrestling with ambition and wondering, what's it mean in this world? I hope that gives you some handles to work with today.
8: Absolutely.
10: Ambition. And that's from my book, High Vis Faith, Where Ordinary Work is Sacred Ground, chapter 6, I think it is, about ambition. Anyway.
8: Page 17. How good, Hammer. We love it as always. Thank you so much for your time this morning. And if people want to read more, grab Hammer's
10: book. Good chat.
8: Find it online. Thanks, Hammer. Talk soon. Oh, Lord,

0: Forest Frank right there with You're Always Better on Sunshine with Leah and Dan. That's right.
1: That was lovely.
0: Yeah, it is. It's a nice end. Leah, have you noticed all these robots infiltrating sport?
1: Oh my gosh, are you talking about the robots that did the running race the other day?
0: That, but also the robot dog that delivered the ball in the AFLW on the weekend?
1: What? No,
0: so
1: I didn't see
0: in
1: this.
0: In the Eagles-Suns AFLW game, the game ball was delivered to the ground by a robot dog.
1: Right. So, like, strapped to the back?
0: Yeah, so you had a ball. It's got Eagles colours all over it. Mm. Football in the back on a little, like, cup holder, essentially. But
1: right. The robot is in
0: the Eagles. The robot is Eagles. Ready? And he takes the ball and then he releases the ball.
1: Yeah.
0: But then this is the part that gets me. The robot goes for a fist bump.
1: Oh! It really did. My goodness.
0: What are we doing?
1: Yeah.
0: What
1: I mean,
0: are we
1: that,
0: doing?
1: To me, that just is like sponsors, money, money, money.
0: How's about we stuff the robot dog and we stuff this sponsorship and we actually pay these girls some money?
1: Yeah, I'm so over.
0: How about we pay the athletes some
1: robots,
0: more money?
1: Honestly. I didn't see that one, but I did see about the robots that
0: were
1: doing the 100-metre race.
0: And ran into the wall?
1: Yeah, this big headline around how it beat Usain Bolt's 100-metre.
0: What's a robot? So should.
1: Oh, I know. I'm like, is this impressive? Who's in the stadium watching this?
0: You know what else is faster than Usain Bolt? A car.
1: Yeah, I know.
0: I've had those for years.
1: Like, what are we trying to prove here?
0: I don't get
1: how much money is going into this? Seriously.
0: This is what I'm saying. We're putting all this money into robots.
1: Yeah.
0: We got real things to fix still.
1: Yeah.
0: We got real things to fix. Athletes get like AFL
1: women's pay the women.
0: Getting paid proper money to play a sport. Like, it's just crazy. Anyway, I just want us to be wary, okay?
1: Enough with the bots.
0: Enough of the bots.
1: I've had enough of the
0: clankers
1: bots.
0: Out of here. You know, look, there's a lot of things in the States at the moment about people infiltrating sports. None of it matters. We need to put our focus into the robots, okay, guys?
1: I don't know about that, but I would also say something.
0: I've seen iRobot. I know what happens, okay, guys? I've seen Terminator and Terminator 2. We all know where this goes, guys, all right? We let them play football. We let them deliver the ball, and all of a sudden, they're in charge of us.
1: Yeah, it's crazy.
0: I'm not a conspiracy theorist, okay? This is real. Okay, I'm a little bit of a conspiracy theorist.
1: Wild times.
0: Whatever. Here's some Harry Styles. You're on Sunshine. American Girls.

0: the latest from Main Roads.
1: Good morning, family. Just a couple of truck breakdowns now. The first one is at the High Street and Carrington Street intersection in Fremantle. Various lanes are blocked and traffic is heavy on the approach, so please proceed with caution. The second truck breakdown is on Mitchell Freeway heading northbound after Warwick Road in Duncraig. The vehicle in the left emergency lane with a mechanic on site. No traffic delays there, but please exercise caution. Drive safely, and that's the latest from Main Roads.
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0: One comment right there. Want to be like you on Sunshine with Leah and Dan. Leah, we are done
1: today. Yes. Now, ordinarily, Doug would be coming in next, but I do believe Mike will be joining you this morning.
0: Michael Christ.
1: Which will be a great treat. You're on Sunshine. This has been Leah and Dan. And remember, you are deeply loved by the one that matters most. Have a great Tuesday. We'll see you tomorrow. Bye.

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3: Good morning, I'm Courtney Thornton. An 87-year-old man has spent another night lost in the Wheatbelt region. James Valentine lives with dementia and hasn't been seen since he went for a walk in Wagen on Saturday morning. An extensive search involving air wing, drones and the SES is underway. Police are calling on anyone with information about Mr. Ballantyne's whereabouts to call them immediately on 131 444. Police are hunting four people behind a violent home invasion in Perth South. Four masked offenders broke into the home in Warnborough early yesterday morning, stabbing one occupant in the chest and abdomen and stabbing another occupant in the back. Police say the attack is linked to an attempted break-in at the same house on Saturday night. Any witnesses are urged to contact Crime Stoppers. The growth of artificial intelligence will be the focus of a speech by the Prime Minister to business leaders. Anthony Albanese will also hold a National Cabinet meeting tomorrow to discuss a consistent approach to data centre investment. The pressure on Australia's power grid from data centres is forecast to increase to 13% by 2035. Health professionals want improved laws to remove online deepfakes of trusted professionals spreading harmful information. The Australian Medical Association has written to the Prime Minister, urging him to prioritise a digital duty of care. AMA Vice President Julian Raitt says regulation needs to keep up with emerging health risks.
4: Deepfake campaigns that misrepresent trusted clinicians can really undermine evidence-based care and spread misinformation about prescription medicines.
3: The federal government is considering a new support package to help address the H5 bird flu. The funding would be focused on addressing threats to key species to improve their chances of survival. Queensland researchers have found

0: And a cheaper way to create lab-grown meat. Microalgae, grown from cultivated meat waste, is being processed and fed back into the system, replacing expensive ingredients needed to grow new meat cells. Lead researcher Dr. Melanie Oi says microalgae's ability to produce oxygen led to the discovery.
1: The idea was, how can we utilize this ability of the algae for commercialization? And so the idea was to use it for medical applications, but also for the growth of cultivated meat, because cultivated meat doesn't have any cardiovascular system, whereas the algae do this naturally.
0: The most valuable painting in the National Gallery's collection is being loaned to the Art Gallery of WA next year. Jackson Pollock's Blue Poles is now worth more than $500 million. It's the first time the abstract painting has been shared with an Australian venue since 2003. In sport, Mark McVay will face the media for the first time this morning as Essendon coach. The Sydney assistant coach has signed a 3-year deal at the Bombers, leaving the Swans immediately. McVay speaking to members on Bombers social media.
2: I'm overwhelmed with emotion. To be able to represent you, our supporters, our members, is a dream come true. I can't wait to get started. I can't wait to meet you all. And over the next few weeks, hopefully we'll see our club continue to evolve and become what we know it all can be.
0: Ahead of October's test tour of South Africa, Greg Chappell is blaming Australia's batting woes on the fractured international cricket calendar. And a new record has been set in the English Premier League, Chelsea scoring in the opening 31 seconds before a 3-2 win over Fulham. With the details next.
3: That was the Sunshine Sports Update.
4: Weather.
5: Got a partly cloudy day today as we head to a top of 21 degrees. We're down to 10 overnight. Tomorrow the showers are increasing with the top of 20, and then the showers are back on Thursday. We've got a top of 17 degrees on Thursday. Currently around Perth, it's sitting on 13 degrees.
3: Life words.
5: We read from Joshua 1:9 that says, I've commanded you to be strong and brave. 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
5: A very good morning to you. It's not Mornings with Doug, it's Mornings with Mike today. Filling in for Doug, he's away today, so it's nice to be filling in and back on between 9 and 12 having a chat with you this morning. Hope you're going to have a great day, whatever you are getting up to. We've got a great show lined up. We're going to be talking to Jason Featherby from Lewin Wealth. We're going to be chatting about superannuation this morning. Also looking forward to having a chat with Pastor Nick Scott about the Governor's Prayer Breakfast, which is coming up in a few weeks' time on a Friday. And also we're going to be chatting with Physio Mel. And today Mel is going to be talking about back pain. So you can get in touch anytime you like via the text line 0429 985 985. First of all, let's get back into some music with Rob Thomas. You are on Sunshine. Good morning. Today is Mornings with

0: Great song. Rob Thomas there. Lonely No More. It's almost 10 past 9 on this Tuesday morning, the 25th of August. You are on Sunshine. It's Mornings with Mike today, filling in with Doug. It's good to be with you this morning, and I'm looking forward to having a chat with Jason Featherby. We are going to be chatting about that exciting subject of superannuation.
1: Somehow we got to get some cash.
2: Everything's so ridiculously expensive.
3: How do they keep making money?
4: A stock.
5: What stock?
4: Stocks?
3: Biggest money maker since cryptocurrency.
1: Show me the money!
0: And a very good morning, Jason. Welcome.
6: Hello, Mike.
0: It's nice.
6: I saw you smiling away at the intro.
0: Yeah, I don't often get
6: Jerry Maguire.
0: Yeah, I love that. It's good to have you in. Thanks for coming in.
6: Great to be in again.
0: Look, a great topic, superannuation.
6: Yes.
0: And of course, depending on what age you are will depend on how interested you are. I'm thinking, but really, everyone should actually take some interest, whether you're 20 or 50 or 70. Would
6: absolutely.
0: That be fair? Would that be fair to say?
6: Absolutely right. Yeah, and you're right. We tend to get more interested as our balance gets a little higher.
0: Yeah, that's right. Oh, this is looking good.
6: But even in our 20s and 30s, I mean, we might have $20,000, $30,000, $40,000 in super.
0: Yeah.
6: It's not insubstantial, is that a word? Unsubstantial amount of money. So
0: it's true.
6: And it's the time of year when statements are going to start hitting your... It used to be mailboxes. Now it's inboxes.
0: That's right.
6: Yes.
0: That's true.
6: So rather than just press that delete button, I thought we could run through a few things that people should look for in their statements when they come out.
0: Everyone would get one, right?
6: You
0: have to.
6: Yes, I think you do. Most of them now are emailed.
0: Yes.
6: Or you get a link to download it as opposed to the mail. But either way, I guess if we can get through to a few people today to say just pause and have a look. And there's some reasons why you should have a look. And if that's everything's under control, you can then delete it. Don't just delete it automatically.
0: Good advice. Good advice. Fire away. What should we be looking at when we download this statement?
6: Well, the first thing to look for is you should really only be getting one statement. I think the average Australian still has two or three super funds, and that's been addressed in recent years with portability of super and the ability for you to, I guess, bring your super with you to new jobs. In the past, when we were young, we'd have, you know, we'd work at three or four different jobs, and then we'd end up with three or four different super funds.
0: Yes.
6: Now, those days should be over, but we're a little bit apathetic about consolidating our super. So my first tip is to just check to see how many statements you're getting. And if you're getting more than one for no good reason, that's the first prompt to maybe do something about it.
0: Is that the responsibility of the employee, Jason? Is it our responsibility to go, hang on, I've got two or three or four, I need to do something.
6: Yeah,
0: I should really have one.
6: Yes, you'd have one. No one's gonna do it for you. And these days, if you've got a fund that you really like, and you've got two or three that you haven't used for a while, you can generally go onto the one you like's website and organise a consolidation service, and they'll do it for you. So it's not difficult. If you're not confident or you don't know which one to choose, then you come to someone like me, get advice about which one and why, and then be empowered to make that choice after that. But there are a few things to look out for, four or five in particular, that should give you a pretty good idea whether you've got a good fund or not.
0: Okay, so what else? I mean, I'm thinking fees. Comes to
6: that's
0: mind.
6: Number one.
0: What are they charging me?
6: Right? What are they charging me? So fees are right up there in terms of what to look for. Now, a lot of super funds will have the fees right at the back of your statement, so you do have to scroll.
0: Okay.
6: I was going to say turn pages, but scroll. Yeah. And at the back, they'll have the total fees payable. They're generally broken up into things like member fees, administration fees, investment fees, transaction fees, and potentially, if you're paying someone else, an advisor fee. Now, according to APRA, who sort of regulate our super funds, the average member fee in a MySuper product is about 0.9 to 1%. So if you're paying well above that, probably time to have a look at where you're at. And some will be lower than that as well. So fees are important. You want to be around that 1% mark. If you're paying for advice, then maybe it creeps up to 1.2, 1.3, something like that. But anything over there, then everything you're paying is a little bit less than you're getting.
0: Yeah, that's right.
6: Yep, so 1% is the benchmark.
0: Okay. What about, do we take much notice of where the money actually
6: is invested? Yeah,
0: Is that important to look at?
6: It's very important to look at. Most of us don't. So most of us don't choose, and therefore we end up in a balance fund.
0: Right.
6: And a balance fund is okay, I guess. But if you're in your 20s or 30s, you've got 30 or 40 years until you can access your super, balanced isn't good enough. You really should be in a growth or a high growth fund because you can roll with the punches over time.
0: Right.
6: You're continually adding to your super and you've got time for the compound interest to work. So more a high growth option. And conversely, when you're sort of getting into your 50s and 60s, if you do nothing and leave your fund where it was in a default balance fund, you may well be carrying too much risk into your later working years. And so it's worth at either end of the spectrum getting your asset mix right and understanding where your money is.
0: It's good.
6: Yep. And one of the problems, super in general is anyone can call their fund balanced.
0: Yeah.
6: It doesn't necessarily mean you've got 50% in safe stuff and 50% in growth stuff. You might, and a lot of balanced funds do, have up to sort of 80% in high-risk stuff, even though it's called balance. So you've got to look a little bit below the bonnet and see where your money actually is.
0: That's why we need to look at our statement.
6: You do.
0: Jason, we'll take a break. We'll come back and chat some more. If you've got a question for Jason, you can text away 0429 985 985. Back after this one.
5: 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Wholeheartedly connected.

0: You are on Sunshine. This is Mornings with Mike today. I'm filling in for Doug and Jason Featherby is with me. And we've been chatting about superannuation, Jason, because a lot of people would be getting their statements, even now.
1: Starting to come out. I've seen a few come out. So this time of year, into September, the statements will be available.
0: Yeah, okay.
1: And you can see how you've gone, where your money is, and please don't delete it.
0: Exactly. And as you said earlier, a lot of them are emailed now, not so much posted.
1: Yes, yeah.
0: But easier to delete. Go, yeah, I don't see. I worry about that in 20 years. But it's definitely worth checking. And this particular issue around insurance. I'm keen to get your... What are your thoughts on insurance?
1: Well, insurance for me is really important. A lot of the work I do in giving advice is with catastrophically injured people that have had insurance claims or claims through... the insurance commission.
0: Right.
1: So it happens. People think, it won't happen to me. I don't need insurance.
0: Yep.
1: It happens a lot. Work on the roads, whatever else, health. So it's important that if you've got a super fund, and all of us do, that you understand what insurance is contained within and is it enough or too much. And again, just like with risk, there's a time in your life where you do need lots of insurance, and that's when you've got young kids, maybe a non-working spouse and a big mortgage. And there's a time in your life where you sort of wind back your insurance. Kids are off your hands, mortgage is paid off, you've got a bigger super balance. So things like death cover, life insurance, disability cover and salary continuance or income protection can all be contained within your super fund.
0: Right.
1: Back in the old days, you used to get them given to you and it was your job to opt out if you didn't want them. Nowadays, you have to opt in. So that's
0: changed.
1: It's changed. I personally feel it's wrong because a lot of people don't pay enough attention and they lose their insurance cover through inattention. But you do have to opt in, especially if you're not using your fund. So just make sure you're aware of what you've got.
0: Yeah.
1: Is it enough? Will it pay off the debt? Will it keep your family, eating and in the lifestyle that they're accustomed to? If not, do something about it. If there's too much cover, then you're wasting money on premiums rather than building your super balance. So again, just make sure you know where you're at.
0: So the message there is, depending on your stage of life, that opting in for that or opting out will actually change maybe over your life
1: of
0: while you're watching your superannuation.
1: Yes, yeah. And in the end, and insurance costs go up exponentially as you get older because the chances of something happen go up exponentially. So if you've got to a point where kids are independent of you financially, the mortgage is paid off and you've got a reasonably large super balance and you're still paying for large amounts of life or disability cover, you've sort of got to ask yourself, why am I doing this? Because I no longer need the insurance. And from my point of view, insurance should never be a lotto win. It should be something that fills a gap financially in your life. So, you're right. So as you progress through life, the need for your insurances changes and therefore you need to be on top of where they're at.
0: Now, I think we touched on returns a little bit earlier. How important is that?
1: Well, clearly very important. Nowadays, there are lots of ways to check your returns against the average and even, ASIC or APRA will make underperforming funds right to you. So there's always an index or an average. I think the index for this last financial year is about 9%, so somewhere between 9.5%.
0: Yep.
1: And for the last 3 years, we've had really good returns, around 10%. So returns have been good. So if you know the average is 9.5% and you look at your statement and it says 6, two things should happen. You should review why it's 6. Are you taking too little risk? Is it just underperforming? And compare yourselves against the benchmark. There are so many comparison websites now. Funds that are underperforming for more than a specific period need to write to you. If you don't know what your return is, that's bad. And if you don't know if it's good or bad versus other super funds, that's excusable, but it's something we need to pay attention to more and more now, because the compound effect of 1 or 2% per annum over 20 years is a lot. Yep. So 9.5% is pretty much around the benchmark for the last financial year. When you get your statement, have a look.
0: Jason, we'll take a break. We'll come back and I think we've got time for one more conversation.
1: Good.
0: You okay to hang around a bit longer?
1: I am, yep, sure.
0: We'll back after this. You are on Sunshine and this is Mornings with Mike today, filling in for Doug. Back soon.
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0: Chris Isaac there. You are on Sunshine. This is Mornings with Mike. Today I'm filling in for Doug, who was away. It's almost right on 9:30. Jason Featherby from Lewin Wealth is with me. We've been chatting about superannuation. Good timing, Jason, talking about this as our statements are coming out.
1: They're on their way.
0: Got a question from Patricia from Southlake. Good morning, Patricia. She says, I heard that linking insurance with super is expensive and not worth doing. Is that a perception? What are your thoughts on that?
1: It's probably
0: Jason?
1: A common perception that insurance is expensive.
0: Yeah.
1: The cost of insurance depends on several things. It can be really cheap. So if you're young, you do a white-collar job and you don't need a lot of cover, it's going to be really cheap.
0: Yeah, right.
1: If you're older, you're working a blue-collar job and you need a heap of cover, it's going to be far more expensive.
0: Mm.
1: I guess my point with insurance is that it's going to be cheap if you need it.
0: Yeah, yeah? That's true.
1: Yes.
0: Same with any insurance,
1: yes,
0: right?
1: Yes, and expensive if you don't use it. So, yeah. And I say to people, well, they've said, I've paid all this money for life insurance premiums over the years and haven't used it. And I said, well, that's good news, right? You're still here.
0: Yeah,
1: like any insurance, you don't want to use it. Life insurance is pretty cheap, yeah? And when you're young, it costs virtually nothing to insure yourself. Mm. Disability cover becomes a little bit more expensive.
0: Mm.
1: And then income protection or salary continuance is more expensive again because you're more likely to use it. I guess my view is if you're paying for salary continuance insurance, it costs you 3% of your salary, for example, then you've got the choice, right? You can pay 3% of your salary for insurance. You get 97% of it now or 75% if you're sick. If you don't have it, then you get 100% now or nothing if you're sick.
0: Yeah.
1: And I like the odds of paying for cover. And I know I'm in the job, but I do see sick people, injured people, and sadly people that have passed away too regularly.
0: Thank you. Thank you, Patricia from Southlake, for your question. Just to finish off, Jason, can you just touch on how important the employer contributions are? Because things changed a little while ago.
1: Yeah, like a month ago.
0: Yes, was that all? Just a month ago?
1: A month ago. So right. Up until a month ago, employers only had to pay you quarterly insurance, regardless of your pay cycle. And that resulted in a lot of unpaid super. So what the government's introduced now, not everything they do is good, but this is good. You've got same day, same pay. So if you get paid fortnightly, your super must get paid fortnightly.
0: Right.
1: Monthly. So your pay cycle dictates how often your super gets paid.
0: Right.
1: So that means that it's less likely that super payments are going to be missed. But it's on us to check, especially with the new rules, that even if your pay slip says X amount of money's gone into your super, that doesn't necessarily mean that's a payslip, right? That's an administration thing that's provided to you. You've got to check your super fund. So you have to log in and make sure that what is said is being paid is actually going into your super on a regular basis.
0: Mm.
1: So you don't get a year or two or three down the track and find out you haven't been paid. You go back to your old employer who's sadly gone bust or can't pay.
0: Yeah, too late.
1: You just won't get your money. So it's a very simple thing. Mm. Your statement's coming out.
0: Yeah.
1: Just check that you've been paid what your pay slip says you've been paid.
0: Would most employers be aware of that change? I mean,
1: yes, it was very much...
0: they promoted it well.
1: Very much promoted. They should be aware. They were given a long run-up, but there will be some that are just not organised enough or just feel like they've got other priorities.
0: Yep.
1: And sadly, it's on us to check. And if we don't check and you get a year or two down the track, hang on a minute, it's often too late.
0: Yeah.
1: So check your statement's coming out, check it for fees, returns, where your money's invested, but also check that your contributions are being made in accordance with your payslip.
0: Good on you, Jason. Thank you for coming in today.
1: Great to be in.
0: And really appreciate all that advice at this time of the year.
1: Pleasure.
0: We should catch you next time.
1: Yeah, looking forward to it.
0: That's great. Thank you. My guest in the studio this morning has been Jason Featherby. He's the head honcho of Lewin Wealth. It's good to have a chat about superannuation, an important topic. You are on Sunshine. Coming up before 10, I'm going to be chatting with Pastor Nick Scott. We're going to be chatting about the Governor's Prayer Breakfast that's coming up in a few weeks' time. Back after this one.

0: a Sunshine traffic update.
1: Good morning, family. We have a truck breakdown on the Mitchell Freeway northbound after Warwick Road in Duncraig. The left lane has now been closed by instant response. Mechanic is on site. No traffic delays, just exercise caution. And those traffic signals are still flashing yellow on the Kwinana Freeway and Russell Road intersection in Atwell. So slow down and give way to your right there. To the freeway, southbound still under speed, Reed Highway. And northbound, slow Thomas Road right the way through to Anchortail Road. Drive safely, and that's the latest from Main Roads.
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4: You are on Sunshine. This is Mornings with Mike today, filling in for Doug, who is away. It's good to be with you on this Tuesday morning, the 25th of August. And joining me on the line this morning is Pastor Nick Scott. A very good morning to you, Pastor Nick. Good to talk to you this morning.
5: Good morning, Mike. Yeah, this is an unexpected surprise. What a pleasure to be speaking with you this morning.
4: Very good.
5: Filling in for Doug.
4: Yes. Now, Nick, we're obviously talking about the Governor's Prayer Breakfast, which is coming up in a few weeks' time. For those that maybe are not familiar, can you just give us a brief outline on what this event is all about?
5: Yeah, sure. Thanks, Mike. Look, I really love this event. It's an annual event. It's been running now, I think, for about 34 years here in Perth, and I'd say it's really the main kind of premier prayer event for our city, with around 1,400 people gathered in the Crown Grand Ballroom. It's Friday, this Friday week, actually, so it's coming up quite soon. So, as it sounds, the Governor and his wife are our special guests. They're co-patrons of the event, and so the Governor will have a few words to say in the morning. And we're there to pray. So a number of people representing different sectors of society lead in prayer on the morning. We've got some Bible readings and, of course, a beautiful breakfast in a lovely setting. So a lot to look forward to. With a guest speaker this year, it's a guy named Ed Surrey, who is director of an organisation called Crew West, which is a local Christian organisation whose mission it is to help the kids and youth of WA to know and follow Jesus. And this year our program is also going to feature a choir called the Second Chance Choir, which I know you're familiar with, Mike.
4: Very familiar with, yeah.
5: They've lived through, you know, prison and addiction and hardship and various things, just singing a message of hope and second chances. So it's going to be a great event, and as always, our prayer is that God will be glorified through it all.
4: It's an amazing event, Nick. Look, I've been to quite a few of these, and I will be there at this event coming up in a few weeks. I think it's Friday, right. September the 4th, I think.
5: It's Friday week.
4: Thanks for the reminder. 34 years it's been going, and you're expecting about 1,400 people in the room. And the people in the room are a cross-section of people. There's often school groups go, a whole bunch of different Absolutely. Organisations. It's a real cross-section of the Perth community. Nick, what's been your personal connection and involvement with the Governor's Prayer Breakfast?
5: Yeah, when I first went along to the breakfast, about 30 years ago when I first came to Perth, and I'm pretty sure I was invited by a guy in my church there, Mount Pleasant Baptist, and it was a much smaller event back then, but what I really loved was exactly what you've described. It's just kind of seeing people gathered from right across the body of Christ, a Catholic, Orthodox, Salvation Army, Pentecostal, Evangelical, all coming together as one in unity for a prayer gathering. I thought, that's just amazing. I love that. And then, as you've said also, it's not only that, there's also key civic leaders, members of parliament, business leaders, growing number of school groups. So people of all ages, all walks of life, all different ethnicities. That's wonderful to see. And so more recently, a few years ago now, I joined the organisation committee for the breakfast. And for the last 5 years, I've had the privilege of emceeing the breakfast, which is just a really great honour. And I'll be doing that again this year. So fairly heavy personal involvement and connection.
4: Yeah. And look, Nick, you do that well. It's you do lead that well, the Governor's Prayer Breakfast. So we thank you for that. Just to finish off this morning, I know you said around about 1,400 tickets. I've got a funny feeling it has sold out in previous years. Are there tickets still available, and can basically anyone come along?
5: Yeah, look, anyone can come along. And I know that I did check this yesterday. As of yesterday, there are still a few tickets available. So we've sold more than 1,300 of a potential 1,400, but there are still some there. So people just need to go to GPBWA, Governor's Prayer Breakfast WA, gpbwa.org to purchase tickets. And we'd love to see people there. Just one other thing quickly to mention, Mike.
4: Yeah.
5: For the first time, Sunshine's going to be doing a live broadcast from the event at the Crown. So it's not a broadcast of the event, but it's from the event. So the morning crew will be chatting with a few people, which will be great. And look, I just want to say a huge thank you to Sunshine for really getting behind the Governor's Prayer Breakfast. We just love partnering with you guys in this. It's great.
4: So good, Nick. Look, Nick, really appreciate coming on this morning and just sharing a little bit about, for those that maybe aren't familiar with it. And I look forward to catching up with you at the Governor's Prayer Breakfast, and you're going to do another amazing job being the Master of Ceremonies. Thanks for your time today, Nick.
5: Yeah, thanks, Mike. We'll see you there.
4: Good on you. That's been just been chatting to Nick Scott about the Governor's Prayer Breakfast. It's coming up on September the 4th, and you might be lucky. There's still tickets available. Check it out.

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4: Well, this is Mornings with Mike today on Sunshine. I'm filling in for Doug. It is nice to be with you on this Tuesday morning, and not a bad-looking day out there. We're currently sitting on 17 degrees in Perth, a lovely winter's day with that sun shining. Enjoy it while we've got it, eh? Coming up after 10, we're going to be chatting with Physio Mel. And today we're going to be talking about back pain. So if you've got a question for Physio Mel, you can actually text in nice and early at 0429 985 985 is the text line. Maybe you've had some advice in years gone by and it was a bit strange and it actually worked. Or if you've just got a question for Mel, you can text away at 0429 985 985. One more song to take us up to news and sport at 10 o'clock. Vance Joy is on the way with Red Tide.

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2: Some stories may not be suitable for little ears.
3: Good morning, I'm Courtney Thornton. The Prime Minister says Australia should utilise its natural strengths to harness the opportunities of AI. Anthony Albanese will today address the Business Council, where he'll spruik elements of Labor's data centre rules. The speech comes ahead of tomorrow's National Cabinet meeting, where the federal government will push for a unified national AI framework. Mr Albanese has told the ABC, Australians need to feel they're benefiting from the technology.
4: You need social licence as one thing. So you need to make sure that on energy, that they're adding to the grid, not just coming along and using energy that can be used for other purposes that would therefore lift power bills for others.
3: The federal government is being urged to act on technology being used to spread potentially dangerous health information. Deepfake content online can impersonate health professionals, encouraging people to abandon clinical therapies. Australia Medical Association Vice President Julian Raitt says regulations don't allow for the removal of these videos online.
5: So we'd like to see strong transparency requirements and effective safeguards so that harmful information can be removed in a timely fashion.
3: The United States is issuing deadlines to countries to cease their financial dealings with Iran. Washington says all nations must stop commercial interactions with Tehran or face exclusion from the US financial system. The majority of surveyed Australians say veterans should receive comprehensive support when they're injured while serving the nation. Three quarters of the 2,000 people polled say the treatment of ADF personnel is important in deciding how they vote. Veterans are urging the federal government to drop its plans for a $5,000 allied health cap. Coles has reported a profit of $1.09 billion, but has been hit by a provision of $235 million ordered by the federal court for failing to keep accurate staff records. Total sales grew by 2.8% to $45.6 billion. A man will face court today after more than $1 million worth of drugs were dropped into a northern Queensland prison by drone. Amy Drew has the details.
6: The drone was discovered on the grounds of Townsville Correctional Centre in May, along with a package allegedly containing methamphetamine, GBL and large quantities of prescription drugs, said to be worth more than $1 million. Syringes, a glass pipe, mobile phone and SIM card were also allegedly found. The 47-year-old man was apprehended following a joint investigation by corrective services and officers in Townsville and Bundaberg. He's facing five counts of supplying dangerous drugs, along with trafficking and dealing.
3: In sport, the NRL and South Sydney have worked together on a special initiative to allow Jai Arrow to make 100 appearances for the Rabbitohs. Arrow will run out with the team in full playing kit for their final two games of the season before being subbed off immediately after kickoff. Max Gawn is in line to receive a record ninth All-Australian blazer when the

0: side is named tonight. Fremantle dominated the extended squad of 46 with 8 Dockers named. And Mark McVeigh is addressing the media for the first time as Essendon coach. He was appointed on a 3-year deal yesterday, already taking part in list management meetings. Former teammate Matthew Lloyd says he's the right man for the job.
1: These jobs are hard to get. He understands just how big this job is. He's not naive. He understands that it's not going to be easy with where the club's currently at. Now he has to get to work. He's finished with the Sydney Swans as of now, and he's already been in list management.
0: With the details next.
2: That was the Sunshine Sports Update.
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4: Partly cloudy today as we head for a top of 21 degrees. We're down to 10 overnight. The showers are increasing tomorrow with the top of 20. Showers returning on Thursday. A little bit cooler with the top of just 17 degrees. Currently in Willerton, it is 17 and a half degrees.
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4: 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It says, "The Lord is my strength and my shield. 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
4: You are on Sunshine. It is Mornings with Mike this morning. I'm filling in for Doug, who is away today. It is nice to be with you. We've had a great morning thus far. Been talking to Jason Featherby about superannuation, which was great. And also had a quick chat with Nick Scott as we spoke about the Governor's Prayer Breakfast coming up on September the 4th. And very shortly, we're going to be talking health with Physio Mel, and we're going to be chatting about back pain. So I'd love to hear from you this morning. If you've got a question for Mel, you can text away 0429 985 985.

0: You are on Sunshine, and this is Mornings with Mike today, filling in for Doug. It's nice to be with you on this Tuesday morning. And we are going to be chatting about back pain with Physio Mel.
1: I like to move it, move it.
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3: Just bust a move.
4: I love to pop and lock and jam and break.
5: I'm busting a move tonight.
0: That is a pretty cool intro, actually. I don't often hear that, but I'm listening a little bit more carefully this morning. Did you come up with that, Mel?
6: No, the lovely Beck.
0: Oh,
6: in the
0: producer Beck.
6: Absolutely.
0: Oh, good job. It was kind of pretty catchy. I almost could go a little bit longer with that.
6: There you go, Beck.
0: Physio Mel, it's good to have you in. And we're going to be chatting about back pain, which I would imagine would be people would be very interested to have a chat about back pain, because I'm sure a lot of people do suffer with back pain and maybe suffer quietly and maybe not say a lot too with back pain. Mel, what is, when we think about back pain, do you get to see a lot of the causes, like what actually causes back pain through your consultation and just chatting with people?
6: Yes, and it's not always what people think, where it's like you have to go get an x-ray or a scan and that sort of thing, which is really, really popular. Most of the time it's in your story. Like
0: right.
6: People are able to tell you, you just need to give people time and ask the right questions. You know, it's then you get the other group that immediately go, when I was six, I fell off my bicycle. Because you do get, people get told a story sometimes and they latch onto a story and they think that is the cause of something, which is fine. Mm. I mean, as a child, you listen to what your parents told you or whatever, a doctor or a physio and that sort of thing. You are always the best person at actually knowing, and the problem is that we get into a routine where we're told something. So it's very simple, even coming into people, come into me and they go, I have this and this and then this. It's because you got given that diagnosis previous from someone else and then it's stuck in your head. The best thing you can do when you go to a practitioner is just tell them how you feel, when something happened, how it happened, etc., and just stick to that story, and often that will reveal what's really going on underneath.
0: Right, so you need to be a good listener.
6: Yes. And make sure you give people the time as well, which is also really hard, you know, because notoriously, and I'm sure many of our listeners will go, you guys are always running late. Yes, we do run late, and it's really hard. You know, you can't always give people a box of tissues and say, go outside and sit in the waiting room. You know, I'm running late for Mike.
0: That's right.
6: Because people need time to actually talk about, and that's where sometimes it's nice having a longer consultation too.
0: It's quite interesting. So you're here to hear their story, and that helps you, I guess, that helps you with the diagnosis.
6: Oh, very much so.
0: And then you're obviously looking at what's happening physically. So you're really matching those two things up. You're looking at the history.
6: Well said. That's it. It's to try to match the two things up.
0: Okay.
6: And then if things don't match up, then number one, I need to go back and reflect on myself and just go, okay, so what are some alternate possibilities of what's actually going on? So what we call differential diagnoses. So the thing is, someone will give me a basic story like, I fell down the stairs and my back hurt.
0: Yeah.
6: Generally, you'll go, it's probably because you fell down the stairs.
0: Yeah, okay. That's right.
6: But then if they're pointing to a spot and you go, well, hang on, you didn't land on that.
0: Mm.
6: Okay, you need to go back and go, all right, now let's have a look at differential diagnosis. Let's have a look at your movements. Let's now ask a little bit more about the history and be a little bit more pressing about it. Mm. And oftentimes with things like back pain, it's not an event such as falling down the stairs. And how things turn up is really important. So if you go, oh, I've had it for about a couple of years versus 2 months ago it turned up, you start looking at different things.
0: Rightio. So there's all of that. It's quite broad, isn't it?
6: Yes, it is, very much so.
0: Mel, we'll take a break. We'll come back and chat some more. If you've got a question for Physio Mel, you can text away 0429 985 985 as we continue our discussion on back pain this morning. You are on Sunshine.
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11: We go

0: Jonas Brothers there, and Sucker, you are on Sunshine. It is Mornings with Mike today. I'm filling in for Doug. It's good to be with you. It's just gone 20 past 10 o'clock and Physio Mel is in the studio. We've been chatting about back pain. Now, I've got a question for you, Physio Mel. Is sitting, because a lot of people talk about this, is sitting really bad? And the reason why I ask is the last, I don't know, maybe 5 or 6 or so years, there's the latest rage is stand-up desks, right? We've got to have stand-up desks in the office.
1: Uh-huh.
0: This is actually where we're sitting.
1: And it's a
0: beautiful
1: desk.
0: Do you know this one? I can press the button and this will go up.
1: Yeah.
0: So the question is, should we be sitting here or should we be standing at this desk having a conversation? Or what's better?
1: It depends who's paying for this segment.
0: Go for it, Mel.
1: Look, well, this is really, really interesting because, I mean, even...
0: You're hesitating.
1: Well, I know, because I have to be careful because I'm so aware of all those health promotion campaigns that talk about sitting is the new smoking and blah, blah, blah and all that. So, I mean, that's a slogan that's been used.
0: Interesting. Okay.
1: No. Okay, it's not. I mean, smoking is about putting toxic chemicals and stuff into your body and that sort of thing. It's different. We sit a lot more in our culture now. We talked about this just before in the break. That thing, it's like, I've noticed in my practice over many years, it's just completely changed because of devices.
0: Right.
1: Like, it's devices. I mean, computers are now... Everyone uses them. They're in the schools, they're in everything. We drive places. A lot of it also has to do with, like, we talk about safety, so people don't walk as much to go to places and all the other things.
0: True.
1: So we have a sitting lifestyle, definitely, in this country. I will talk about that because, you know, we do know in other European countries, you know, walking places and stuff like that are a lot more common and it's a different
0: bike
1: behavior.
0: Riding.
1: Yep, absolutely. And once again, bike riding. It's like our streets are not... we have wonderful bike lanes. Thank you very much, Council.
0: Yes.
1: That's the thing, because I come from a place that doesn't have them.
0: Yeah.
1: But we do a lot of sitting. Now, the thing is with sitting, we can now go down the ergonomic line where people talk about, oh, it's the type of chair that you've got. And it's like, well, look, you know, ergonomics is a really interesting science anyway because it's done on the epidemiological measurements. Basically, it's like going, the average height is, the average weight is, and that sort of thing. So that's how things are generally designed. I mean, how else do you design school chairs and stuff like that? You have to do it on the average kid.
0: That's right.
1: But sitting itself... it's got to do with, are you sitting in the same position? Yes. Are you sitting on a chair that suits you, that is supportive of you? Are you sitting in a position that you're actually dealing with the task head on, side on, et cetera, et cetera? All of these things come into place. So really it's an individual thing and it needs to be looked at individually. You have to look at your own sort of workstation. So you and I are talking directly across from each other, which is wonderful.
0: Yeah.
1: But I know that off to your right, you've got your computer monitor.
0: That's right. That's exactly right.
1: And lovely Beck is right over there, that sort of thing. So you go, okay, are you sitting more on your right buttock cheek compared to your left, all that sort of thing? But that's okay for a while. Our body is meant to be dynamic. But when you're sitting for a long period of time, particularly if you're task-focused, you're not dynamic. And that affects fluid mechanics. And if you've got an achy joint and it compresses a little bit longer, et cetera, it becomes more inflamed. And that's where people start to notice it. And you're not getting out of that. You're going from here to then to the lunchroom, to sit down, to back here, to then to your car. You're driving all the way back down, you know, where you're from. Clock up how many hours a day, like really think of how many hours a day you're sitting. That tends to be more of the problem is the behaviour and how you are participating in that behaviour.
0: So the evolving stand-up desk industry, I guess...
1: It is an industry.
0: I mean, it's almost... It's almost expected now, isn't it? Like a lot of people would expect to have a stand-up desk. And I guess my question, I don't know whether you can answer this, but is it... a good thing that we've actually got the option to actually stand up with a stand-up desk?
1: You hit the nail on the head by saying option. And the thing is, not many people are very good at standing for a long period of time. Why? Because you've been sitting down for years and years and it requires strength and stuff. So being dynamic, this is what it is. So using your stand-up desk and also turning it into a lower desk, but also stand-up desks, you can also have a stand-up stool that you can lean against and occasionally can stand on. It actually will change the position of your pelvis, all these other things. So once again, it's about being dynamic in these activities. So I personally, I stand, because I'm standing around a treatment table, and I will quite happily do that for 8+ hours. It doesn't bother me. But I'm also walking around my little table. I'm not standing in one spot.
0: Yes.
1: So I'm consistently moving. But I can tell you, when I have my students in, I'll give you 2 days before the first complaint about back pain, this and that, stuff like that, because they're not used to it.
0: Yeah.
1: There's a fitness associated with it. And that's the other thing. There's a fitness associated with standing desks. And people need to understand that. And just like any fitness, you actually wean yourself into it.
0: I was going to ask you about that. Well, I'll ask you about exercises for the back. We'll take a break. We'll come back and chat some more. And I might stand up and move while we play this song.
1: I'll tell you if he does.
0: if you've got a question for Physio Mel, text in 0429 985 985. Back after this one.

0: You are on Sunshine. It's Mornings with Mike today, filling in for Doug, and Physio Mel is with me. I did get up off the chair.
1: You did.
0: I did. Did I do 40 or 41 push-ups? I can't remember. I think I lost count, Mel.
1: It's all right. Fix it.
0: I did. We did stretch though. You were moving. Yes. I stood up and moved around just to sort of get away from that.
1: And you feel better for it. You
0: absolutely
1: honestly do.
0: Mm. We all know we should be exercising, right?
1: Yes.
0: But when it comes to your back, what's the best? Is there a kind of what should we be doing to help strengthen our back? This is going to be a big answer, isn't it?
1: Yeah,
0: I can feel it.
1: Three episodes in that one. That's right. Look, the big thing is movement. Just get as much movement as possible. A lot of people don't realise is that with their back, it's that you've got it's a set of hinges. Every single vertebrae is a hinge.
0: Right.
1: Each one of those should take up a certain amount of slack and movement.
0: Yep.
1: Now, what happens is people get, let's say, a sore lower back or a lumbar spine, okay?
0: Yep.
1: And they might even go, oh, you've got degeneration there, or you've hurt this, or blah, blah, blah, blah, or whatever.
0: Mm.
1: And they concentrate on the sore bit. What you don't realise is that in a lot of these cases, all those hinges, all those vertebrae above, are stiffer and stiffer and stiffer. And technically, what it does is it can make like an anatomical crowbar. And quite often, the sore section is the section that's been doing the most amount of moving over a long period of time. So if you can get more movement in the other sections, even without touching that affected segment, people go, I'm not as bad as I was. And it's like, no. It's about creating movement everywhere and decreasing muscle spasm and getting that movement. Now, we are just talking about mechanical back pain here. So I want to be very clear. We're not talking cancers. We're not talking fractures, those sort of things. That's something different. It's to be managed differently. But when it comes, it's creating movement. Yeah, there are. And a lot of people are really stiff between the shoulder blades. And they don't think about it. But it's like going, well, it's a bigger section. I bet it's probably 5 or 6 or 7 vertebrae that are very, very stiff in through there. And so instead of using a bit of movement through there, everything's occurring through that lumbar spine.
0: Mm.
1: So, it's about your whole spine health.
0: Interesting. So what would be, for someone starting out, say, Mel, like for someone thinking, oh, look, I can feel I've got a little bit of a niggle, what is walking good? Like where would you start as far as starting to sort of get that movement?
1: That's like, really good, because a lot of people then complain that I go for a walk, my back hurts.
0: Yeah.
1: And it's like, there's muscles around there, they're controlling your pelvis, controlling your lumbar spine. It also depends what your spine position that's going in. So one of the easiest things is if you're sitting down right now, can you sort of like roll your bottom underneath you? It's almost like, and then roll it back out. So basically go from a duck butt position to go to the other position. And you'll find a lot of people don't have that pelvic control.
0: Right.
1: And they don't have the ability, or they go, oh, that's my pain. And it's like going, because we do get structures that are tight.
0: Mm.
1: Can you actually turn to one side and do the same turning to the other side? Don't have to do it in the seated position. If you do it lying in bed, that you don't have the gravity sort of going like directly from your head right down to your feet. So it's actually it tends to be less painful if it's going to be painful. And you'll find that if you're curled up a little bit more like the fetal position, what happens is that if you're rolling from side to side with a little bit more like that, it's more of a stretch in your lumbar spine. If you straighten out, so you're almost like dead straight, and then you roll from side to side, it's that stretch happens a little bit further up your back. And you try to find which segments work for you and that sort of thing. But getting movement and rotation movement, getting in through there. And then, yes, the easiest way to do it is to start walking. I do get people that go, well, what about swimming? It's like, swimming is great.
0: Going to ask you about that. Yeah.
1: If your neck turns effectively.
0: Right. So if you can swim and not have any...
1: Because what I mean is a lot of people's necks don't turn very far. So if you're doing like freestyle and stuff like that, you feel like you're half drowning. And then you've got the other people that go, well, I want to do breaststroke. It's like, the problem is with breaststroke is it sticks your backside out a little bit more like a duck again. So if you have pain in that position. So with swimming or with even just like a paddle board or, like kicking with a board, you need to find that stroke or that position that is comfortable.
0: Yeah, sure.
1: okay, yes, to start off with. But yes, it can unload you. But with some people, it will flare you up. And that's when you go see a health professional to give you advice and to try to work out exactly what's going on.
0: It's good. Thanks, Mel. We're out of time. We could keep chatting for another...
1: We could go
0: for another half an hour. We are out of time. Really appreciate you coming in today. And we'll catch up next time. I'm sure you'll be back with Doug next time. I might go and try and do another 40 push-ups. What do you reckon?
1: I don't believe him.
0: Good on you, Mel. My guest in the studio today has been physio Mel. You are on Sunshine. It's Mornings with Mike today, filling in for Doug.
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3: A Sunshine traffic update.
4: Good morning, fam. Just a couple of truck breakdowns to report. The first one's Mitchell Freeway southbound exit to Ocean Reef Road in Edgewater. The left lane is blocked there. No major traffic delays. Just please proceed with caution. The other truck breakdown, Mitchell Freeway heading northbound after Warwick Road in Duncraig. The vehicle is in the left emergency lane. No traffic delays there as well, so exercise caution. And finally, those traffic signals are still flashing yellow. That's Quinana Freeway and Russell Road intersection in Atwell. So slow down and give way to your right. Drive safely. And that's the latest from Main Roads.

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1: You are on Sunshine. It's Mornings with Mike today on this Tuesday morning, August the 25th. Hope you're having a great day. I'm filling in for Doug today. It is nice to be with you. Now, we're going to have a look in our Sunshine Diary and see what's going on around Perth, shall we?
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1: Now, this event is on tomorrow, in fact, between 10 a.m. and midday tomorrow. It is the 6053 Wardrobe. So the 6053 Wardrobe, this is a free community clothing bank. It's operated by the Lord of the Nations Christians Church. They provide free, pre-loved clothing, shoes and accessories of all sizes to anyone in need without criteria or limits. So they also run a free morning tea and coffee alongside the 6053 Wardrobe that everyone is welcome to participate in. Head along and check it out. 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However, most people do bring along their donations when the 6053 Wardrobe is open, which is tomorrow. So if you would like to get more details about that event or check out some other events on our Sunshine calendar, all you need to do is go online and have a look. Sunshine.com.au is the place to go. The amazing voice of Lauren Daigle is on the way next.

The amazing voice there of Lauren Daigle. Great song. You are on Sunshine. It's Mornings with Mike today, filling in for Doug. It is, we're 10 minutes away from 11 o'clock. It's good to have your company on this Tuesday morning, the 25th of August. We're currently sitting on 19 degrees around town, and I hope you are having a great day. Cats in the Cradle are on the way next.

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7: Well, it's actually Mike here today on this Tuesday filling in for Doug for Mornings. It's nice to be with you today. Hope your day is going well. We've had a great morning thus far. Coming up after 11, I'm keen to get your feedback on a recent story that surfaced regarding sending our kids to school with sugary snacks, with sweet snacks. Apparently it's divided the internet, as they say. So keen to get your thoughts on that after 11. We've got to Alicia Keys is on the way ahead of news and sport at 11. You are on Sunshine. Good morning.

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2: Good morning, I'm Courtney Thornton. A search for a missing man with dementia is into its fourth day in the Wheatbelt. 87-year-old James Ballantyne disappeared on Saturday morning when he went for a walk in Wagen. Police believe he may have become lost and can't remember how to get home. Police are urging residents to check their sheds and backyards in case Mr. Ballantyne has found shelter. The Air Wing, drones and SES are involved in an extensive land search. Australian police have helped disrupt a series of overseas child abuse networks. Dusty Fitzpatrick reports.
3: Local sex crime squad detectives investigating online platforms exploiting children have tipped off international law enforcement partners. Seven foreign nationals have been arrested, with many of them now facing significant prison terms. US authorities arrested one of the men in Missouri, with a three-year-old child in his custody taken into protection. One other man was arrested in the United States, with the rest taken into custody in the UK, Mexico, Uruguay, and Poland.
2: A veteran is adding his voice to calls for reforms to support for returning service personnel. Chris May has detailed his frustrations in trying to secure a specialist neuropsychological assessment following a GP referral. He says he faced weeks of delays and long wait times on hold to DVA, only to find out the request had been processed incorrectly and he would face more waiting.
4: And because in that referral they used the term a reassessment of brain injury, someone at DVA has now put it back into the system and essentially reverted it back to square one, which is an initial assessment.
5: Unbelievable.
4: So I'm where I was in 2015, 2014, essentially trying to fight the system to get it assessed.
2: The Prime Minister will push for a national AI framework amid growing community opposition to data centres. Nelson Scott reports.
6: The Prime Minister will tonight address the Business Council to spruik elements of Labor's AI plan while arguing tech companies will need to adhere to a social licence. Anthony Albanese's speech comes ahead of a meeting of National Cabinet tomorrow, where he'll urge state and territory leaders to adopt a single AI framework that forces data centres to underwrite their own renewable energy.
7: We can lead on AI and seize the opportunities.
6: The meeting comes amid several polls showing most Australians don't want data centres built in their local communities. Redbridge's Simon Welsh says voter scepticism towards tech companies is steadily rising.
8: Big business does not act in the interests of ordinary Australians.
6: The PM will finalise the unified AI framework with his ministry today.
2: Field officers will start following up with households who haven't returned their census forms. Today marks a fortnight since census night. More than 10 million completed forms have been received so far. In sport, Aussie keeper Alex Carey is confident Manus Labuschagne is close to a career-saving knock. The Queenslander is under pressure to make October's touring squad to South Africa after scoring just 36 runs in three innings against Bangladesh. Carey says Labuschagne is brilliant at his best and he's not far away.
9: I don't think many batters found it easy out here, so, you know, he's working really hard. And the score is really close for him.
2: A new record has been set in the English Premier League, Chelsea scoring in the opening at 31 seconds before a 3-2 win over Fulham.
10: Wow.
11: And here's João Pedro,
10: wow.
11: And he digs it past the keeper.
10: Yeah.
11: And

0: Chelsea are in front after not much more than 30 seconds of this game.
1: Commentary on Stan Sport, and Jai Arrow will finish his NRL career with 100 games for the Rabbitohs, thanks to an initiative between South Sydney and the NRL. The former Queensland forward will run out with the team in full playing kit in their final two games of the regular season before being subbed off after the opening whistle. With the details next.
2: That was the Sunshine Sport Update.
3: Weather.
4: Got a partly cloudy day today as we make our way towards the top of 21 degrees. We're down to 10 overnight. Showers increasing tomorrow with the top of 20. Showers back on Thursday, a top of 17. And then Friday, we'll finish the week on Friday with a partly cloudy day and a top of 20 degrees. Currently in Jandakot, it is 19.
2: Life words.
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4: You are on Sunshine. It's Mornings with Mike on this Tuesday. Filling in for Doug today on this Tuesday, August the 25th. It's nice to be with you, and I hope you are having a great Tuesday, whatever that looks like for you. Going to be talking about sweet snacks this hour, and would love to get your feedback. I'll share that story after Shania Twain.
7: Let's go, girls.

Shania Twain there. I feel like a woman you are on Sunshine. It is Mornings with Mike today, filling in for Doug. It's almost 10 past 11 on this Tuesday morning. You might have seen this story that surfaced just a few days ago about a mother reportedly requested that families avoid sending sweet snacks like Oreos to school to prevent food envy and upset feelings among children who do not receive them at home. Fascinating story. I think we've had some similar stories like this over the years. But there was a bit of pushback. So critics and parenting commentators argue that trying to micromanage what other families pack is unrealistic and overreaching. So many experts note that children need to learn that different households have different rules. And then, of course, there was the expert view that suggested that accredited practicing dietitians and nutritionists, such as a person by the name of Carly Smith, pointed out that the occasional treat does not actually ruin a healthy diet. The key word there is probably occasional treat. Instead of banning foods, experts suggest using these moments to teach children emotional resilience and have open conversations about differences. Interesting. What are your thoughts? Would love to know your feedback on that one. 0429 985 985. What are your thoughts? As this mother reportedly requested that families avoid sending sweet snacks to prevent food envy and upset feelings among children who do not receive them at all or don't receive them at home. Love to know your thoughts on that one this morning. 0429 985 985. Do you think schools should set bans on sugary snacks? Where are we up to with all this? Or should it be entirely up to individual parents? Let me know via the text line 0429 985 985. Brit Nicole is on the way next.

Brit Nicole there, and keep looking up. You are on Sunshine. This is Mornings with Mike today, filling in for Doug. It is good to be with you on this Tuesday morning. I hope your Tuesday is going well. It's not looking too bad outside, though. I'm looking at the windows here in the studios in Como. The sun is shining, so it's not looking too bad for as we are technically still in winter. Interesting story about this this mum that reportedly she requested that families avoid sending sweet snacks to school to prevent food envy and upset feelings among children who do not receive them at home. Well, there's been a little bit of pushback. So critics and parenting commentators argue that trying to micromanage what other families pack is unrealistic and overreaching. Many experts note that children need to learn that different households have different rules. And then the experts did chime in, so accredited practicing dietitians and nutritionists, such as a lady by the name of Carly Smith, pointed out that an occasional treat does not ruin a healthy diet. So instead of banning foods, experts suggested that using these moments to teach children emotional resilience and have open conversations about differences was a good opportunity. Love to know your thoughts today. What do you think about that, sending sweet snacks to school? Or not sending it because you're concerned about food envy with other kids and other kids getting upset. Do you think the school should actually have bans, or does it really get back to individual parents? Should we be deciding what goes to school in the kids' lunchbox or not? I'd love to get your thoughts on that one this morning. 0429 985 985. You can jump in that conversation via the text line. 0429 985 985. John Butler Trio is on the way next. You are on Sunshine. Good morning.

Great song, John Butler Trio there, and Better Than You Are on Sunshine. It's 20 minutes past 11 o'clock mornings with Mike today, filling in for Doug. It is nice to be with you. Spotted this story from a couple of days ago where a mum sent a request in that said that families should avoid sending sweet snacks to school to prevent food envy and upset feelings amongst other children who did not receive them at home. So a bit of pushback from the critics and parenting commentators arguing that that trying to micromanage what other families pack is unrealistic and overreaching, and many experts note that children need to learn that different households have different rules. And then the experts chimed in. The practicing dietitians and nutritionists such as Carly Smith suggested to point out that an occasional treat does not ruin a healthy diet. Instead of banning foods, experts suggest using these moments to teach children emotional resilience and have an open conversation about the differences. Love to know your thoughts this morning. What are your thoughts on that? Love to hear from you. Kelly from Quinns Rocks. Good morning, Kelly. Really appreciate your feedback. You've summed this up pretty well. Kelly says it is a life lesson for kids, as someone is always going to have something different than you. To me, it is more important my son learns how to navigate life than micromanaging his food intake. We eat healthy at home and treats outside of the house are okay. Well said, Kelly from Quinns Rocks. Thank you for your feedback this morning. Love to get your thoughts on that. Send us a text at 0429 985 985. Robbie Williams is on the way next.

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5: You are on Sunshine. It is Mornings with Mike today, filling in for Doug. It's good to be with you on this Tuesday morning. Hope your day is going well. We're chatting about this story about this mum who requested the families avoid sending sweet snacks to school to prevent food envy and upset feelings among children who do not receive them at home. Thanks for your feedback this morning. It's interesting thought. Thanks, Sharista from Caversham. He sent it a fairly long text, but I won't try and summarise it. I'll probably read it because what you say is actually pretty good. Sharista says, a tricky question. Times have changed so much, both in lifestyle and what is actually included in our food these days. Personally, I allow my kids to have some sugary treats, but I also educate them on healthy eating habits and what our body needs to function best, as well as showing them ingredients in snacks bought from the shops versus what we make at home. I allow them to have treats brought into school from classmates, but I also understand the perspective of those who don't. I can't see it having a negative emotional impact when kids are denied it at school because of personal requests or rules that parents set. So I hate having kids miss out when others are eating it in front of them. So for my kids' birthdays, I just send in a bubble wand. Those bubble wands are still going around, are they? Or a fidget toy instead. However, regarding kids' lunch boxes, I think there should be education and expectations set by schools. But the choice should ultimately be up to the parents as they are juggling their finances, their time, allergies, etc., which schools often have no clue about. Sharista from Caversham, thanks for your text message. Well thought out and well considered. Appreciate your feedback. Let us know. What do you think about this topic this morning as we're chatting about this mum who has requested that families avoid sending sweet snacks to school to prevent food envy and upset feelings among children who do not receive them at home? Love to know your thoughts this morning. 0429 985 985 on the text line.
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0: a Sunshine traffic update.
1: Good morning, family. We just got a track breakdown to be aware of. That's Mitchell Ferrand northbound after Warwick Road in Duncraig. The vehicle is in the left emergency lane. There are no traffic delays there, just exercise caution. Now, take a look at the freeways. The Mitchell Ferrand is travelling well. The Kwinana Ferrand is flowing. And just a reminder, advance notice that City Surf is this Sunday and road closures are in place from 1am to 2pm between the CBD and City Beach. So drive safely, and that's the latest from Main Roads.
2: Thank you for the latest traffic update there. Take it easy on the roads today. You are on Sunshine. It's Mornings with Mike today, filling in for Doug. It's 25 minutes away from midday. We've been chatting about the lady that requested that families do not send in the sweet snacks because to prevent food envy and upset feelings among children who do not receive them at home. Good to get your thoughts this morning. Mark from Rockingham. Thanks, Mark. Mark says, these inequalities are what drive life. I think not to deny your children because someone thinks otherwise. My mother used to pack a Mars bar or a wagon wheel. Hey Mark, how good were those wagon wheels back in the day? they used to be, I think, almost twice the size of the ones they are now. Anyway, I'm digressing. And Mark says, and we weren't rich. A little tasty sweet snack with energy is what children deserve. After all, they're only young once, and perhaps they may learn something from this. When they grow up, they'll look back at their parents and see how well they provided with. That's Mark's thoughts from Rockingham. Good to hear from you, Mark. Andrew from Mindari says there is a trend of parents overprotecting their kids from potential disappointment. The long-term goal of parenting is to prepare children to become functional adults and to be able to cope with real life and all that it entails. We should embrace these opportunities to expose them to real life, says Andrew from Mindari. Thanks for your text message this morning on the topic about, should we stop sending sweet snacks to school to prevent food envy and upset our kids who do not receive them at home. Glad to know your thoughts this morning. 0429 985 985.

0: You are on Sunshine. This is Mornings with Mike today, filling in for Doug. Nice to be with you today. Now, we've been talking about food. Speaking of food, you want to check this one out?
1: Looking for something to do? Connect with the Sunshine Calendar.
0: This is the South African Bazaar. It's coming up very, very soon. It's time for Dio Gloria Community Church's annual bazaar. Celebrate the beginning of spring with friendship, community, and all the popular South African foods. Now, foods will be available to purchase at the stalls, and you can relax and enjoy your treats in a lovely tea garden. How good does that sound? There will also be an animal farm and games for the children to enjoy as well. So don't miss this opportunity to experience the flavours of South Africa. It's coming up in a couple of weeks. It runs between 10 a.m. and 1 p.m. There's no cost to enter. It's happening on Saturday, the 5th of September, so only a few weeks away, 10 to 1, and it's happening at Providence Christian College in Southern River. So that is the amazing South African Bazaar, amazing food. If you want to get more details for that event, all you need to do is head online to our website and you'll get them there, sunshine.com.au. 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Learn to Fly.

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6: Hi, it's Bruce Robinson here from The Fathering Project, and I'd like to tell you a true story of two 14-year-old girls. Both were very hormonal and emotional, and I've changed their names. But the first is Annabelle. She was beautiful, but she wasn't confident. And so she acted out at school, got into trouble, and her dad was just a bit too busy to help her. And when he was there, he just expressed annoyance and disappointment. She knows that he loved her, but he just didn't know what to do. She started staying out late and drinking. She ended up smoking marijuana, and then she became a drug addict. I saw her when she was in a heroin recovery group, and she said, you know my dad loved me, and I'm not blaming him for my heroin addiction. It's just that if he'd reached out and hugged me instead of being annoyed and criticizing me, I don't think I would have been a heroin addict. The second 14-year-old girl, Brenda, was similar. And she started going out late with the boys, and her dad started to think, gee, I'm a bit worried about this. He said to her, Brenda, I need to talk to you about boys and sex. And she looked him in the eye and she said, Dad, you're too late. Dads, you've got to get in early. Talk to your girls, hug them. Teenage girls need hugs from their dads. They need to know that you're listening and that you care. If you'd like more information, ideas, or tips on this subject, just Google The Fathering Project.

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8: You are on Sunshine. This has been Mornings with Mike today. I've been filling in for Doug. Thanks for your company this morning. It's been good catching back up with you. Thanks for all your text messages as well. It's time for me to vacate the seat for Lockie, who's in after midday. I'd like to leave you with some encouraging words from Isaiah 41:10. And this is for you. It says, don't panic. I'm with you. There's no need to fear, for I'm your God. I'll give you strength. I'll help you. I'll hold you steady and keep a firm grip on you. Have a blessed day. We'll catch you next time. You are on Sunshine, One Republic. On the way, you have a news and sport at midday.

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1: Some stories may not be suitable for little ears.
2: Good afternoon, I'm Courtney Thornton. The federal government remains confident states and territories will agree to a single artificial intelligence framework. The Prime Minister will push for a unified approach to AI at a meeting of National Cabinet tomorrow. Queensland and the Northern Territory have both rejected Labor's plan to force data centres to underwrite their own renewable power. But Energy Minister Chris Bowen says it's the most sensible way forward.
3: We're requiring new data centres to bring their own new renewable energy backed by gas firming. That's a sensible, common sense approach. The alternative, which is being promoted by the Federal Liberal Party and the Queensland government, would see prices go up.
2: Talent manager Ralph Carr has been sentenced to a maximum 6 years jail for raping a woman more than 30 years his junior. Kara Parker reports.
4: Ralph Carr must spend at least 4 years behind bars before he's eligible for parole after a jury convicted him of two counts of rape and one of sexual assault over the attack on a former employee at his home in 2023. The 66-year-old appearing via video link shook his head and kept his head bowed for much of today's sentencing remarks. A court heard Carr abused the woman's trust, taking advantage of her when she was intoxicated and in need of comfort after confiding in him about a relationship breakdown. During the trial, the victim spoke about repeatedly rejecting Carr's advances in the lead-up to the rapes. The judge said the offending was not premeditated and the act short in duration, describing Carr's conduct as appalling as he sentenced him to a maximum 6 years in prison. Carr has shown no remorse, maintaining his innocence.
2: Seven foreign nationals are facing significant prison sentences after Australian police helped dismantle overseas child abuse networks. The men from the UK, the US, Mexico, Poland and Uruguay were arrested between April and August. A study has found women who take high doses of folic acid supplements during early pregnancy could face an increased risk of bleeding. More than 2,400 first-time mothers have been monitored as part of the research. Flinders University Professor Claire Roberts says folic acid is important, but more of it isn't always better.
5: Some of the formulations on the market are higher dose than recommended. The recommendation is for 400 micrograms a day. And many of the formulations are 800 micrograms a day or more.
2: In sport, Mark McVeigh has spoken for the first time since being appointed coach of the Essendon Football Club. Alex Riddell reports.
6: In what is a new era at the Essendon Football Club, Mark McVeigh has called out to all coteries and supporters to come together with a number of supporters disappointed James Hurd was not given the senior coaching role. But McVeigh says Hurd could still play a role at the club.
7: Yeah, so going forward, I'll have those discussions with James. Absolutely. I need to know where his footy journey is going to go from here. Ultimately, it'll be up to James what he wants to do, and I'll respect that. And those conversations are always open with him and I.
6: The Essendon board met late yesterday afternoon and unanimously voted for McVeigh to be

0: named as coach. McVay says he wants his players to play with flair and they'll also work to fix their team defence. He was joined here at the hangar by his family and parents. McVay says it was special to have his mum and dad walk him into the club as a 17-year-old and again as a 45-year-old.
1: The Eagles say they will appeal Harley Reid's 2-match suspension. He's set to miss out on the first 2 rounds next season over a tackle on Hawthorn's Jai Newcomb. The NRL has approved special rule changes to allow Jai Arrow to hit his 100-game milestone. The medically retired star, who is battling MND, will run out with South Sydney for this weekend's match against the Titans and their round 27 clash with the Roosters. Gold Coast halfback Lachlan Ilias says he's pumped to get the chance to celebrate his former teammate.
2: I love that guy. I'd do anything for him, man. I think all the boys would say the same thing as well, you know. So, yeah, he means a lot to all of us. So it's a really special week this weekend. The way that the South and Bronx did their tribute to him, I was hoping that we could do something similar.
1: What the details next?
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5: A maximum forecast of 22 degrees today, fair bit of cloud around, and that will bring tomorrow some more showers and a top of 21 degrees after a low of 9 tonight. Thursday, 19 and a few more showers. Friday at this stage, fine, cloudy and 19. And the weekend, Saturday, 21, sunny, and Sunday, mostly sunny with a top of 24 degrees.
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Layla Capri, Never Too Far here at Sunshine, and a bit of Nickelback to kick off the hour. It is Arvos with Lockie. Thank you for joining me on this terrific Tuesday. Hope yours has been really good thus far and your week's going nicely. Awesome tunes this afternoon. All our five-song sets coming, of course, an all-Aussie lineup not too far away. Right now, let's keep it going. I've got some stuff from the calendar I want to get into. So some music to get us there. This one from Casey and JoJo, All My Life. I've been praying for someone like you.

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9: It is Arvos with Lockie here at Sunshine. Hope you are having a magnificent Tuesday afternoon. A pleasure to have your company today. Jumping into this hour's five-song set, we have got Lewis Capaldi in here, a bit of Stars Go Dim, a collaboration from Teddy Swims, Tones and I, and David Guetta. Betty Who's in there. And one to kick off from the beautiful Letdown album 20-odd years ago, Switchfoot, Dare You to Move, a smash hit back in the day right here at Sunshine.

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1: Good afternoon, family. It's Tony here with your traffic. Good news, there are no major incidents to report. Taking a look at the freeways, the Mitchell is travelling well and it's flowing on the Kwinana Freeway. There's no delays on the Grey Farmer Freeway and the Northbridge Tunnel is moving well in both directions. Drive safely, and that's the latest from Main Roads.
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0: Stars Go Dim, Holy. That is a powerful track, I must say. Wrapping up this hour's five song set here at Sunshine, Lewis Capaldi, Betty Who, Switchfoot, and that collaboration of Teddy Swims, Tones and I, and David Guetta, which I must say, and I've mentioned it before, the first time I saw those three names together, I thought, how is this going to work? Because we have got three very different sounds here. But I'll tell you what, they pulled it off. It works. It's gone, gone, gone. And that is our five song set this hour here at Sunshine. Hope you are having a magnificent Tuesday afternoon. And you know what? Tomorrow is going to be a little bit similar to today. A little bit of rain coming in, a top of 21. Thursday, some more showers and 19. But Friday, we've got a fine cloudy day, 19 degrees. And the weekend, 21 for Saturday, sunny. And 24 degrees for Sunday, mostly sunny. So it could be a good one. Maybe start planning some outdoor activities, barbecue, some gardening, whatever the case may be. Get out there and enjoy it. In the meantime, stick around right here at Sunshine. No matter what the weather's doing, the music is just fine. Got Bruno Mars and Colton Dixon around the corner. And another quick dive into that Sunshine calendar. If you haven't been online for a while, jump onto our website at sunshine.com.au or download our app for iOS or Android.
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1: Well, I reckon it's events like this that make the Sunshine Calendar so special. The Chatty Cafe Table. 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At Holy Grounds Cafe, they believe social connection is just as important as physical and mental well-being. 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Whether you pop in for 5 minutes or stay for the full session, you are helping to build a community that's stronger and connected. 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Just rock up between 10 and noon for as long as you like, every single Monday morning at Holy Grounds Cafe. Level 1, number 3 Pierce Street in the city. All the details can be found at sunshine.com.au. 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

Stuff House, hanging by a moment here of sunshine. It is Arvo's with Lockie. Great to have your company on this Tuesday afternoon. News, sport and weather is just a few minutes away, straight after Orchestral Manoeuvres in the Dark.

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2: Hello, I'm Sarah Wiedersehen. The Prime Minister will push for a national AI framework amid growing community opposition towards data centres. Federal politics reporter Nelson Scott.
3: The Prime Minister will tonight address the Business Council to spruik elements of Labor's AI plan while arguing tech companies will need to adhere to a social licence. Anthony Albanese's speech comes ahead of a meeting of National Cabinet tomorrow, where he'll urge state and territory leaders to adopt a single AI framework that forces data centres to underwrite their own renewable energy.
4: We can lead on AI and seize the opportunities.
3: The meeting comes amid several polls showing most Australians don't want data centres built in their local communities. Redbridge's Simon Welsh says voter scepticism towards tech companies is steadily rising.
5: Big business does not act in the interests of ordinary Australians.
3: The PM will finalise the unified AI framework with his ministry today. Nelson Scott, Canberra.
2: A Jewish MP says he is deeply disappointed by suggestions the Anti-Semitism Royal Commission could finish early. The inquiry will hear from the final witnesses tomorrow, even though testimony was originally meant to run all week. Liberal MP Julian Lisa warns key figures haven't yet testified and more time is needed to find out what led to the Bondi Beach terrorist attack. Seven foreign nationals are in custody after Australian detectives helped dismantle overseas child abuse networks. New South Wales police have been investigating the online sexual abuse and exploitation of children through two strike forces. Their investigations have led to arrests in Uruguay, England, Poland, Mexico and the United States. Each of the men has been charged with child abuse offences and remain behind bars. A study has found women who take high doses of folic acid supplements during early pregnancy could face an increased risk of bleeding. More than 2,400 first-time mothers have been monitored as part of the research. Flinders University Professor Claire Roberts says folic acid is important, but more of it isn't always better.
6: Some of the formulations on the market are higher dose than recommended. The recommendation is for 400 micrograms a day. And many of the formulations are 800 micrograms a day or more.
2: And a second potential bird flu case has been detected in Queensland. Checking sport, new Essendon coach Mark McVeigh says he'd like to see James Hurd back at the club. Hurd was one of the final four candidates for the senior coaching role. McVeigh says he will talk to Hurd about the possibility of a role in the football department. Melbourne is considering selecting Jake Viney for his first game of the season when the Demons face Carlton in their wildcard match at the MCG on Saturday night. And the Wallabies have arrived in Buenos Aires ahead of their two test series against Argentina. That's the latest. I'm Sarah.
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8: Weather.
9: Our maximum forecast, 22 degrees today. A little bit of cloud around, and that will bring some showers again tomorrow. 21 degrees after a low of 9 tonight. Thursday, 19 degrees with a shower or two. Friday, partly cloudy but no rain and a top of 19 degrees. Saturday, looking sunny and 21. And Sunday, 24 degrees, mostly sunny.
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0: I've commanded you to be strong and brave. Don't ever be afraid or discouraged. I am the Lord your God, and I will be there to help you wherever you go.
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It is Arvo's with Lockie here at Sunshine. A bit of Forrest Frank for your Tuesday, Your Way's Better. Still my favourite song from him, and a pretty cool little dance that goes along with it too. Orianthe in there, according to you. And let me assure you, even if I could do the dance, you wouldn't want to see it. It is a pleasure to have your company today. Hope your Tuesday is going really well. And, you know, I just want to share something, and that is that we all know life is full of decisions. In fact, we make thousands of decisions every single day. I can be sitting here with a whole bunch of options, and then I can be in that process where I'm making decisions without even realizing it. But sometimes, in fact, more often than not, when we make a decision for something, we're actually choosing against a whole bunch of other options. And sometimes it's choosing to not do something rather than to do something. Now, I say all this to share a story. I met with some friends on Sunday, and they are not yet Australian citizens, and they've been trying to get citizenship here for some time. Or permanent residency. Now, all was going according to plan up until just recently when they found out some things weren't as aligned as they once thought. Almost they were misled to a degree. And they've come to this point where they have a short matter of time left where they will actually be asked to leave the country. And they're devastated. And we as friends are devastated for them. But they've also come to the realization that God's plan is better. So wherever he wants them, they will be, and they will do what he wants them to do wherever they go. Now, they had an opportunity just a couple of days ago to do something that would keep them here. And they kind of sat and grappled with it, thought about it, prayed about it, talked about it as a couple, and then realized it just wasn't quite right. Not that it was illegal or anything actually really untoward, but there was this element that they thought, it's not actually telling the full story. They were almost misleading. And so they made the decision that it would be the wrong thing to do, so they chose not to do it. In other words, they chose to be in that space where they will not be able to stay here in Australia. And it was a tough decision, but it was the one that God will honour. You know, God gives us situations every single day where we can choose or we cannot choose. And he says, you know what, I'm going to give you free will to make that decision. And I can assure you, when I've made a decision knowing that maybe it's not quite right, I know immediately, as soon as I make that choice, that I've either made the right or the wrong decision. Now, back in the probably 60s, I'm guessing, there was this slogan, this saying that came about, if it feels good, do it. And that's probably brought more problems to the world than any other saying on the planet. I'm going to suggest that the other side of that coin is what we need to look at today. If it doesn't seem right, don't do it, because God will give you the heart. He will give you the mind and the discernment in any situation to go, yes, I should do that, or maybe I just shouldn't. And for my friends, I am absolutely so pleased, so proud of them that they made this decision to do what is right, to not do what was a little questionable, just seemed not quite right. And maybe that's just an encouragement for all of us today. If it doesn't seem right, it probably isn't, so don't do it. And you know what? God will honour that. Absolutely. I know that for a fact. It is Arvo's with Lockie. I hope that's an encouragement to you. Let's play some encouragement music. And this is from Dario G, getting into the sounds or the feels of warmer weather, which is coming. This is Sunshine right here at Sunshine.

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2: It is Arvos with Lockie here at Sunshine. Hope you are having a terrific Tuesday as we jump into a rather terrific five-song set for the hour. Travis is in here. Sam Fender's hanging out with Olivia Dean. Rob Thomas is also sticking around. Britt Nicole's in there. And one to kick us off from Alex Ross featuring Dakota and T-Pain, their version of Dreams right here on Arvos with Lockie.

0: a Sunshine traffic update.
1: Good afternoon, family. Just be mindful of a breakdown on Wanneroo Road southbound at Hepburn Avenue in Madley. The right lane is blocked with traffic slow on the approach. Please proceed with caution. Taking a look at the freeways, the Mitchell is travelling well and it's flowing on the Kwinana Freeway. There's no delays on the Grand Farmer Freeway and the Northbridge Tunnel is moving well in both directions. Just some roadworks to be mindful of. Mitchell Freeway both directions between Hester Avenue and Ocean Reef Road. Ongoing works to mid-2027. Lane closures are at night there and speed reduction are in place. Drive safely, and that's the latest from Main Roads.
2: 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Wholeheartedly connected.

0: It is Arvo's with Lockie here at Sunshine, wrapping up this hour's five song set with a bit of Travis. We had Sam Fender and Olivia Dean in there, Rob Thomas, Britt Nicole and Alex Ross. That is a very cool bunch of tracks. I've got another one coming next hour, which is our all Aussie lineup. I reckon it's going to be the icing on the cake today. In the meantime, let's have a quick look at what's going on in the weather department. So a max of 22 degrees today, bit of cloud floating through the evening with a low of 9 and then to a max of 21 tomorrow. Some showers are going to be around. Thursday, a couple more showers and a top of 19. Friday looks to be partly cloudy but fine and a top of 19 into the weekend. Saturday, 21 and sunny. And Sunday, even better, mostly sunny, 24 degrees. So looking forward to that. As far as the weekend is concerned, I would suggest maybe making some plans to be outside, soaking it up and having the radio tuned to Sunshine wherever you might be. And whatever you're up to this afternoon, don't go too far because Strings and Heart is just 90 seconds away. Got some Nicky Yore and another event from the Sunshine calendar. One for the blokes that is coming up on the first Tuesday of next month.
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Shaboozy and Miles Smith here at Sunshine Blink Twice. It is Arvos with Lockie. Hope you are having a terrific Tuesday afternoon. We have got some new sport and weather just around the corner after this one from Eagle Eye Cherry. No matter what's happening tomorrow, save tonight.

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1: Some stories may not be suitable for little ears.
2: Hello, I'm Sarah Wiedersheim. The federal court has found eHarmony engaged in misleading and deceptive conduct that trapped customers into costly subscriptions. The consumer watchdog sued the dating website after receiving hundreds of complaints about its memberships. ACCC Commissioner Luke Woodward says eHarmony induced customers to sign up to a basic membership they could hardly use.
3: But effectively, the basic membership did not provide a functional online dating service. Having got consumers to sign up to a basic membership they couldn't practically use, eHarmony promoted an upgrade to its premium membership while misleading consumers about the true subscription prices.
2: Disgraced celebrity agent Ralph Carr has been sentenced to 6 years in jail for the rape and sexual assault of a woman at his Melbourne home in 2023. The judge described Carr's actions as appalling and said there was no evidence he had any remorse for taking advantage of the vulnerable woman. Carr's lawyers have indicated they will lodge an appeal against his conviction. Australia's energy grid operator is warning of possible reliability problems over the next decade if new renewable projects face delays. Forecasts by AEMO estimate data centres could use as much power as every household in New South Wales and Victoria by 2036. Tech expert Lee Stark says this surge in data centre demand is largely unavoidable due to the advancement of AI.
4: So something as simple as using ChatGPT or Gemini requires a data center operation, which can consume quite a bit of energy and can also consume water because you're keeping these things running cool.
2: Meanwhile, new research shows AI data centres are only marginally more popular than nuclear power plants. A Demos poll shows less than a quarter of Australians would support a data facility built in their area, while 44% opposed the idea. The research comes ahead of tomorrow's National Cabinet meeting, where the Prime Minister will push for data centres to supply their own renewable energy. Field officers will start following up with households who haven't returned their census forms. Today marks a fortnight since census night. More than 10 million completed forms have been received so far. And samples of creek water have found species of rainforest frogs in areas of Queensland never seen before. A fungus in the late 1970s made about 6 frog species extinct and saw massive declines of others. Checking sport, Melbourne coach Stephen King says defenders Dan Turner and Jake Lever, as well as forward Matt Jefferson, are still a chance to play in Saturday's wildcard clash with Carlton. New Essendon coach Mark McVeigh has told his players to get ready to do their homework. He says he wants his players to be brave, play with flair, as well as fix up team defence. And fast bowler Brydon Carse has been removed from England's squad for its second test against Pakistan after being arrested outside a nightclub. That's the latest.
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0: Weather.
6: A maximum forecast of 22 degrees today, fair bit of cloud around, and that will bring tomorrow some more showers and a top of 21 degrees after a low of 9 tonight. Thursday, 19 and a few more showers. Friday at this stage, fine, cloudy at 19, and the weekend, Saturday 21, sunny, and Sunday mostly sunny with a top of 24 degrees.
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0: Jordan St. Cyr. What an awesome track, Wild Love, here at Sunshine, and some Beyonce to kick off the hour. It is Arvo's with Lockie. Hope you are having a fantastic Tuesday afternoon. How does your Tuesday feel?
1: What's today? It's Thursday. Really? Feels like Tuesday. Tuesday has no feel. Monday has a feel. Friday has a feel. Sunday has a feel.
2: I feel Tuesday and Wednesday.
1: All right, shut up, the both of you. You're making me nervous.
0: Classic Seinfeld, of course. Jerry not fulfilled with that conversation between Kramer and Newman discussing the feelings. And Newman saying Tuesday has no feel. You know what? I reckon he's wrong. Tuesday definitely has a feel. I enjoy Tuesdays. There's this sense, hey, we've accomplished one day and things are going perhaps in the right direction. Let's keep it going that way. Or maybe if it's not, then it's a chance to realign. Whatever the case, I reckon Tuesday is a good feeling day, and I trust yours is feeling good as well. I've got some feel-good music to keep us going. Rag and Bone Man, an all-Aussie five-song set just around the corner. But right now, let's get larger than life with the Backstreet Boys right here on Arvo's with Lockie.

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0: 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We've got some seriously sizzling prizes up for grabs, including movie passes, water park fun, go-kart racing, mini golf and car paint vouchers. So, how good are your ears? We'll play you a mystery sizzle sound effect and all you have to do is listen carefully and figure out what's cooking. Get it right and you could score an awesome Father's Day prize. Source that sizzle. Or next week on Sunshine. Good afternoon. You are at Sunshine. It's Lockie keeping you company on this Tuesday. Hope yours is going really well. A great five-song set in front of us. So great because it's an all-Aussie lineup. We've got Samantha Jade, Tony Watson, who is more commonly known as Tones and I, Natalie Imbruglia, Thirsty Merc, and this one from Mr. Guy Sebastian to get us started. Let's get it done.

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1: Hello, family. This is your Main Roads traffic update. There is a truck breakdown to be aware of. Tonkin Highway northbound at Kelvin Road in Maddington. The centre lane is blocked and traffic is slow on approach. There's a breakdown Graham Farmer Freeway westbound exit to East Parade in East Perth. The left-turning lane has been closed by incident response and traffic is slow on approach. There's also the City to Surf on this Sunday between 1am and 2pm between Perth CBD and City Beach. For a full list of closures and detours, please head to the website. Please drive safely. That's the latest from Main Roads.
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0: Bouncing our way through your Tuesday afternoon, that's Samantha Jade here at Sunshine, wrapping up this hour's five-song set. Tones and I in there, Natalie and Brulia, Thirsty Merc and Guy Sebastian. And it's our All Aussie lineup done for today as well. Very cool stuff. Hey, as far as cool is concerned, that's the evening's temperature. We've got a low of 8 tonight, up to 21 degrees tomorrow, a little bit of rain activity. Thursday, similar conditions, a top of 19 with some showers. Friday, fine, cloudy and 19. Saturday, 21 degrees. Sunshine and blue skies, and then Sunday looking mostly sunny and a top of 24 degrees. So a nice weekend to get out and do something. I'm not sure about you, but I've noticed in my backyard where the sun has been hitting pretty reasonably, the grass is quite nice. Where it hasn't, it's all weeds, and there's this definite line across the middle of the lawn where it's basically all beautiful grass, and then it just transitions immediately into all weeds. And I know that Colin from our gardening show would have a whole bunch of reasons why that is the case, but I'm just going to say it's because it's not getting enough sunlight. So I'm looking forward to some warm weather just so my grass takes over from the weeds. And I know I've got to do some weeding this weekend once again, so that's what I'll be doing. Maybe you'll be too. Hey, stick around, more great music after a short break. Steve Winwood and some Brandon Heath, and a quick dive back into that sunshine calendar.
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1: Well, this one takes place in Wellard at regular times throughout the year. 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

Matt Carney, anywhere with you here at Sunshine, getting us very close to the top of the hour. And that does mean Arvo's with Lockie is done for another day. Thank you so much for your company, though. It's been so good. Can't wait to catch up with you from midday tomorrow. Beck Jones is in after the new sport and weather to push the buttons for you. And I am going to leave you with some Ronan Keating telling us that life is a roller coaster. But that's okay. You know why? Because you are loved more than you will ever know by the one who created you with a plan and a purpose. God bless. Have a great afternoon. I'll catch you tomorrow.

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2: Some stories may not be suitable for little ears.
3: Hello, I'm Sarah Wiedersehen. The opposition maintains jurisdictions should be

0: states should be able to use the energy mix that they need, not be dictated to by Chris Bowen. That is going to lead to data centres not wanting to invest in Australia, full stop.
1: The Royal Commission into Anti-Semitism says witness availability is one of the reasons it's decided to wrap up its hearings early. The inquiry had been due to run until the end of this week, but will now finish tomorrow. The opposition believes the commission should be extended to hear from more people about the events leading to the Bondi Beach terrorist attack. Pubs and clubs across New South Wales will be forced to scan patrons' faces to enforce venue bans under a major gambling crackdown. The state government's reforms also target advertising and promotions, banning gambling ads on council property and outlawing VIP reward programs. A veteran is adding his voice to calls for reforms to support returning service personnel. Chris May has detailed his frustrations in trying to secure a specialist neuropsychological assessment following a GP referral. He says he faced weeks of delays and long wait times on hold to DVA, only to find out the request had been processed incorrectly and he would face more waiting times.
2: And because in that referral they used the term a reassessment of brain injury, someone at DVA has now put it back into the system and essentially reverted it back to square one, which is an initial assessment.
3: Unbelievable.
2: So I'm where I was in 2015, 2014, essentially trying to fight the system to get it assessed.
1: Dating website eHarmony has been found guilty of engaging in misleading or deceptive conduct over its membership subscriptions. Legal action was taken after Australia's consumer watchdog received hundreds of complaints against the US-based dating company. And global ocean temperatures have hit a record high of 21.1 degrees Celsius. Checking sport, Melbourne midfielder Jack Steele believes his team's fast brand of footy can take them all the way in the finals. The Demons take on Carlton in Saturday's wildcard contest at the MCG in a 7th versus 10th matchup. Sydney Swans assistant Mark McVeigh has been officially unveiled as Essendon's new head coach. And in the EPL, Chelsea has beaten Fulham 3-2 at Craven Cottage. That's the very latest. I'm Sarah Wiedersehen.
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5: Weather. Taking a look at weather over the next few days. Tomorrow's looking like rain increasing with a top of 20. Thursday showers easing at 17. And for your Friday, partly cloudy and 20. Right now in Rockingham, it's 19 degrees.
4: Life words.
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5: Good afternoon. Happy Tuesday, my Bexy drivers. Thank you so much for joining me. I love it when you're my co-host or my co-pilot because you can text me anytime, 0429 985 985. Later on this hour, I'm going to give you another little tease of my new co-host who is going to be starting Monday, all things going well, that is. So I'm going to ask them a couple of more questions later on this hour. Plus, of course, my school rules. It wouldn't be drive without quizzing the kids. But next, it's mums versus dads. This is where mums and dads go head-to-head. One question, one team wins every week. It's on the way after Goo Goo Dolls. It's Slide. Happy Tuesday.

0: Knowles with Slide on Sunshine. 9 minutes past 3 o'clock. It's the Beck Show, and it is time to put mums and dads head to head.
1: Mum versus dads.
0: One question, and you can play if you're a mum or a dad, or you're an adult female and an adult male. I'm going to give you the question, and then the first team to text through with the correct answer gets a point on the board for the mums or the dads, depending on, of course, which team they're on. Currently 2-2. 2-2. No pressure or anything, but let's see who's going to go ahead today. Let's get to your question. Now, you can Google it, but of course, Googling it could cost you time, which means that you might not get it right. But then if you're just kind of shooting from the hip, also risk not getting the answer correct. But today, I want to talk about Pretty in Pink, all right? It turned 40 this year in February. Pretty in Pink, do you remember it? Released in 1986. It's like a teen romantic comedy drama film about a high schooler's. Finishes off with like their, what they call their prom. This scene here is from the two main characters, Ducky and, of course, Molly Ringwald's character, when they rock up to the ball. Take a listen.
2: You're here. What happened?
3: Well, I guess you're looking at it.
2: Oh, wow. You look great.
3: Thanks. You look stunning, really. Just it's breathtaking. No, and listen, I want you to know, despite my appearance at this function, I remain now and will always be a duck man.
0: Oh, what a movie. Just such a coming-of-age film. I know that it was released when I was 2, but it still felt like it was massive when I was watching it when I was a teenager. But my question today, because you know how it's all about going to the ball, she makes her own dress or prom, whatever they call it. I want to know, what percentage of Australians go to their year 12 ball? I am happy with a 10% range. So if you want to give me like 20 to 30%, you know, something like that. Happy with, because that's what I've got. I've got like a 10% range. So text through 0429 985 985 because Pretty in Pink is turning 40 this year. I want to know what percentage of Australians go to their year 12 ball. Don't forget to include if you're team mum or team dad so we know who's won. 0429 985 985. Right now, it's Forrest Frank.

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1: Hello, family. This is your Main Roads traffic update. Just a reminder, City to Surf is on this Sunday. Road closures will be in place 1am to 2pm between Perth CBD and City Beach. For a full list of closures, detours and hospital access maps, visit Perth Traffic on Instagram and Facebook. There are also some roadworks to be aware of. Mitchell Freeway, both directions between Hester Avenue and Ocean Reef Road, ongoing works.
2: Thank you so much, Soph. We are doing a quiz right now, but just for mums and dads. It's called Mums versus Dads.
3: Mums versus Dads.
2: Your question today is to do sort of with Pretty in Pink because it turned 40 in February. And, of course, it's about, like, the end of it. They all go on a prom. In Perth, we call it a ball. So I wanted to know what percentage of Australians go to their year 12 ball. I'm looking for that 10% kind of range, like you say 10 to 20%, 20 to 30%, something like that, all right? Because I've only got that little range. Now, let us go to the text line and see, does anybody have it correct? I'm going to give you hints and I'm going to read them all out, okay? Emily in Bankshire Grove, 60 to 70%, incorrect. Joshua from Hilbert, 75 to 80%. Incorrect. Michelle from Sorrento, 80 to 90%. Closest, but incorrect. Mark from Rockingham, 52%. Incorrect. Oh, this is not looking good. Marissa from Naranda, 45%. Incorrect. If you were listening closely, you would have heard who was the closest. And it's sort of like a round number, like it's not 52, it's like a 5 or a 0, okay? That's as much as I'm going to give you. It's a 10% range ending a 0 or a 5. You heard who was the closest. I'm not going to repeat it, but I will repeat the question for you. What percentage of Australians go to their year 12 ball? You've got one more chance. Otherwise, I'm going to go with the closest wins. So text 0429 985 985. What percentage of Australians go to their year 12 ball? I will get to the answer next.
4: 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The simple eye test detecting Alzheimer's decades before symptoms appear. The masterpiece that changed Australia heading to Perth, and the AFL Premiership Cup Tour begins in Dockers Heartland.
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0: You're on Sunshine. It is the Beck Show. It's 22 minutes past 3 o'clock. We're in the middle of our parents' quiz. It's Mums versus Dads.
1: Dad.
0: One quiz question, one team wins. It is Mums up against Dads. And your question today was sort of around Pretty in Pink because it turned 40 this year. I was asking, what percentage of Australians go to their year 12 ball? It was really close. No one had gotten it. So I re-put it out there with a few clues. And boy, did you respond. The text line has gone bonkers. And I am pleased to announce we do have a winner. Quite a few people did get it correct in the end, but it comes down to the first team through. Now, the answer to the question of what percentage of Australians go to their year 12 ball is 85 to 95%. So it's really high. And as I said, I was looking for that 10% age range. The team that won Mum versus Dads today. Remember, it is 50-50 at the moment to Mums and Dads. You guys are on even scores right now. The winner for today is Team Mums! And Mums, you have Rachel Atkinson to thank for that. You can say, well done, you have won for Team Mums. The next closest, so there was a lot of 90 to 100s in there as well. Who was the next one? Oh, the Dads did sneak in there. But I think the next one, oh yeah, Team Dad, Josh from Kalamunda, he got it right. But unfortunately, not before Team Mums. Hey, stick around. We're going to be playing My School Rules very soon. So that's a chance for the kids to answer their own quiz questions. But first, it's Taylor Swift with New Romantics here on Sunshine.

0: A sunshine traffic update.
1: Good afternoon, family. Good news, there are no major incidents to report. Taking a look at the freeways, the northbound run is slow at Anketell Road to Rowley Road, Narrows Bridge to Hay Street, Stevenson Avenue to Warwick Road, Ocean Reef Road and Shenton Avenue, and the southbound run is busy, Hay Street to Mill Point Road, and Billia Drive down to Anketell Road. There are no delays on the Grand Farmer Freeway, and the North Bridge Tunnel is moving well in both directions. Drive safely, and that's the latest from Main Roads.
2: Thank you so much, Tony. 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That is My School Rules, and it is on the way after Matchbox 20, which is next on Sunshine.
3: 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The simple eye test detecting Alzheimer's decades before symptoms appear. The masterpiece that changed Australia heading to Perth, and the AFL Premiership Cup tour begins in Dockers Heartland.
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0: Lunchbox 20. If you're gone on sunshine, it is the Beck Show, 24 minutes away from 4 o'clock. And kids, it's the moment you've been waiting 35 minutes for.
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0: If you want to play My School Rules, 9313 0985. If you don't know what this is, well, every day we quiz the kids. If you're in primary school, year 1 to year 6, then you are eligible to play. Doesn't matter if you're public, private or homeschooled, you're all very welcome. We add up all the points every day. We add it to the tally and at the end of the term, we crown a champion school for that term. But then there's a little personal challenge as well. If you get, actually we haven't had one this term yet, if you get all 10 questions correct, you are like the ducks of the school. So we give you a golden duck, if you will. A little bit of fun. If you want a chance of getting some points on the board, then call right now, 9313 0985. We will play after Jamie McDonald and Won't Let Go. You're on Sunshine.

0: McDonald won't let go on Sunshine. 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
0: The phones are ringing off the hook today, so our apologies if we haven't been able to pick up your call because they'd be crazy. But right now, we are going to play with Evelyn. Hi, Evelyn.
3: Hi.
0: Evelyn, producer Talana is here as well.
4: Hey, Evelyn. What school are you playing for?
3: Kingsway Christian College.
0: What year are you in?
3: I'm in year three.
0: Awesome. Nice. What was the best part about school today?
3: Art.
0: Ooh, what are you working on in art at the moment?
3: I'm doing a colourful monster.
0: Ooh. Oh,
4: you know, I paint by numbers, Evelyn. I'm an artist as well.
0: Hey, Evelyn, we have got 10 questions for you. Do your best to answer as many as you can in 45 seconds. You can pass if you don't know the answer, okay?
3: Okay.
0: Are you ready to go?
3: Yeah.
0: Talana, are you ready to ask the questions?
4: I am ready. Let's do this.
0: All right. Your 45 seconds starts now.
4: Name the joint that has a cap and helps your leg bend.
3: Kneecap.
4: Who would you see if you had blurry vision? An optometrist or a dentist?
3: Optometrist.
4: True or false? When TVs were first invented, they were black and white.
3: True.
4: Name the part of a flower that attracts insects with its bright colours.
3: Pollen.
4: How many wings does a bee have? 4 or 15?
3: 4.
4: Name the part of the body you used to hear.
5: 5.
3: Ears.
4: What do you call water falling from the sky?
3: Rain.
4: Nice. Yes. Good job. That's 6 extra points on the board for Kingsway Christian College. Good job.
0: Now, I hear that your sister has played before, Evelyn. How did she go?
3: She got 4 points on the board.
4: Oh.
0: Now, not to, like, start any sibling rivalry or anything, but you did beat her.
3: Yeah.
0: Are you going to tell her or are you just going to leave it?
3: I'm going to tell her.
0: Of course you are. Nice work, Evelyn. All right, if you missed out and we didn't even get your call today, we are so sorry. But you can try us again tomorrow. Coming up soon, we've got some Milky. You're on Sunshine.
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0: Line, it's the Beck Show, and all week I am asking my new potential co-host two questions to see if you can figure out if you know them or not. Are you ready for day two, potential new co-host?
1: I certainly am, new co-host.
0: All right. What's a job you've had where you genuinely felt like you were in your element?
1: There was once a job I did where I was involved in sport.
0: All right, that's all we get. Very cryptic. Okay, let's ask you the second question for today.
2: What is something you've
0: done for years that you'd be absolutely terrible at giving up?
1: Something I've done for years I'd be absolutely terrible at giving up is being married.
0: Yeah, no, fair enough. Okay, well, I don't think that gave us any more clues as to who you are, but we will try again tomorrow.
1: Thank you, new co-host.

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1: Hello, family. This is your Main Roads traffic update. Just a reminder, City to Surf is on this Sunday. Road closures will be in place 1am to 2pm between Perth CBD and City Beach. For a full list of closures, detours and hospital access maps, visit Perth Traffic on Instagram and Facebook. There are also some roadworks to be aware of. Mitchell Freeway, both directions between Hester Avenue and Ocean Reef Road. Ongoing works until mid-2027. Intermittent lane closures at night and speed reductions might be in place. Please drive safely. That's the latest from Main Roads.
2: Thank you so much. So if it is the Beck Show on Sunshine, and I just played a couple more questions with my new co-host. They will be joining me from Monday next week. And I am loving all of the guesses that are coming through. Three different people have been guessed so far. I wonder who's going to be correct. I'm not going to read it out because I don't want to put any names in any people's heads, because I'm not going to tell you if they're right or wrong. All will be revealed on Monday, but I'm going to keep asking them questions throughout the week. So make sure you tune in again tomorrow. Right now, though, it is London Beat before your latest news and sport on Sunshine.

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2: Some stories may not be suitable for little ears.
3: Hello, I'm Sarah Wiedersehen. The opposition maintains jurisdictions should be able to choose which energy sources power their AI data centres. The federal government will push for a unified approach to artificial intelligence at a national cabinet meeting on Wednesday. Both Queensland and the Northern Territory have rejected Labor's proposal to make data centres underwrite their own renewable power. Shadow Energy Minister Dan Tehan has told the ABC these jurisdictions have made the right call.
4: States should be able to use the energy mix that they need, not be dictated to by Chris Bowen. That is going to lead to data centres not wanting to invest in Australia, full stop.
3: The Royal Commission into Anti-Semitism says witness availability is one of the reasons it's decided to wrap up its hearings early. The inquiry had been due to run until the end of this week, but will now finish tomorrow. The opposition believes the commission should be extended to hear from more people about the events leading to the Bondi Beach terrorist attack. Pubs and clubs across New South Wales will be forced to scan patrons' faces to enforce venue bans under a major gambling crackdown. The state government's reforms also target advertising and promotions, banning gambling ads on council property and outlawing VIP reward programs. A veteran is adding his voice to calls for reforms to support returning service personnel. Chris May has detailed his frustration

0: of a brain injury. Someone at DVA has now put it back into the system and essentially reverted it back to square one, which is an initial assessment.
1: Unbelievable.
0: So I'm where I was in 2015, 2014, essentially trying to fight the system to get it assessed.
2: Dating website eHarmony has been found guilty of engaging in misleading or deceptive conduct over its membership subscriptions. Legal action was taken after Australia's consumer watchdog received hundreds of complaints against the US-based dating company. And global ocean temperatures have hit a record high of 21.1 degrees Celsius. Checking sport, Melbourne midfielder Jack Steele believes his team's fast brand of footy can take them all the way in the finals. The Demons take on Carlton in Saturday's wildcard contest at the MCG in a 7th versus 10th matchup. Sydney Swans assistant Mark McVeigh has been officially unveiled as Essendon's new head coach. And in the EPL, Chelsea has beaten Fulham 3-2 at Craven Cottage. That's the very latest. I'm Sarah Wiedersehen.
3: That was the Sunshine Sport Update.
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6: Taking a look at your weather over the next couple of days. Tomorrow's looking like rain increasing at 10 to 30 mils on the way and a top of 20 degrees. Thursday showers easing at 17. And for your Friday, partly cloudy and 20. Right now in Piara waters, it is 19 degrees.
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6: Good afternoon and welcome to your Tuesday. It is the Beck Show at 4 minutes past 4 o'clock. I have got an hour on the way for you. Don't you go anywhere because we're going to be playing Music Drip later on. Plus, I want to talk about, I don't know how to explain this. There is a cat and something strange going on with its toes. I'll let you know more about it very soon. Don't forget, every time you give me a call and come on the radio, you are in the draw to win a meat pack with our Nice to Meet You giveaway. This is where everyone who's on the show goes into the draw, and on usually on Friday, but we're doing it on Wednesday this week. We draw a name out, we call you back, and you just need to answer the phone with Nice to Meet You. Not hi, hello, or anything, just Nice to Meet You. If you do that, you walk away a winner. $200 worth of meat on the way to you. So make sure you take part in the show whenever I ask you to. You'll have a chance very soon. But next, we're going to check in with the Channel 9 newsroom and give Michael Thompson a call. Here's some Bag Raiders. We're shooting stars on Sunshine. It's 5 minutes past 4 o'clock.

Bag Raiders, Shooting Stars on Sunshine, 9 minutes past 4 o'clock. We couldn't get hold of Tomo, so let's go straight on to this Guinness World Record holding cat. And it's not about any of its abilities, it's because of how he was born. His name is Urbis, and he has got 29 toes. Let that sink in. 29 toes. That's more than 6 per paw. I think some of them have more. So it's this genetic trait. It's called polydactyl. And it's actually naturally occurring in cats. Especially in, is it Maine Coons? Is that the name, the type of cat? The really fluffy ones? But this cat, Urbis, takes it to a whole new level. It is crazy. So his owners, Kendra and Hunter of, I don't know, but they realised quickly that they might have a world record holder on their hands when he was born. So they're like, all right, he's got a lot of toes. Let's count them. Now, after completing the verification process required by Guinness, Urbis is now the world record holder for most toes on a cat. 29. I was trying to do the maths quickly. It's like, is that 7? 7 on each? Because if it was 6, that'd be 24. So, yeah, about 7. And one of them must have 8 toes. That is crazy. You should have a look at a picture of Urbis. He's still very cute. Very, very cute. But, like, this is obviously the polydactyl syndrome is common for cats. Not that many. But what about for you? Do you have any extra missing or an oddly shaped body part? I want to hear from you. Give me a call. 9313 0985. Let's see if we can beat this cat. Yes, it's, you know, common for cats, but it's not common for humans. Do you have 29 toes? No, you probably don't. Maybe you've got 29 phalanges, fingers and toes. But I want to know, do you have any extra missing or oddly shaped body parts? For me, I've just got, like, hypermobility. So my knees, my hands, my elbows, like, all bend way further than they should. So that's probably my only sort of strange body trait. But I think quite a few people have hypermobility, so you might be lumped in there with me. But give me a call now, 9313 0985. I want to know, share your extra missing or oddly shaped body parts. Let's compete with this cat. And don't forget, just by calling and being on the show, you go into the draw to win that $200 meat pack, which we're actually going to draw tomorrow this week. Right now, it's Dua Lipa with Don't Start Now on Sunshine.

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1: Hello, family. This is your main roads traffic update. There is a crash to be aware of. Armidale Road eastbound before Wharton Road in Treby. The right lane is blocked and traffic is heavy on approach. Caution is advised there. There is also a breakdown Mitchell Freeway southbound exit to William Street in Perth CBD. The right lane is blocked and traffic is slow on approach. Please drive safely. That's the latest from main roads.
2: Thank you, Soph. It is the Beck Show on Sunshine. It's 4:15 and we are talking about your strange body parts. If you've got any extra missing or maybe oddly shaped body parts, it's because of a cat. His name's Urbis. He's actually got 29 toes, which is a Guinness World Record, which, you know, this polydactyl syndrome, it's pretty common in animals. So just want to see, you know, how we compare as humans. So first we go to Becca. Hey, Becca.
3: Hey, how you going?
2: I am well. Please share with us the strange things about your body.
3: So everyone in my family has been born with crooked pinkies. So basically all of our pinkies look like they're broken, and it's everyone in my family, both of my parents, funny enough, and now it's been passed down to my sons as well.
2: That is a strong gene, Becca.
3: Yeah.
2: Does it impede you with anything, or does everyone just look at your hands and think, what have you done to yourself?
3: I mean, growing up in primary school, the kids always thought I had broken my pinkies, and so it was a funny little trick to show people. I guess the only thing that it actually puts me at a disadvantage is playing the piano. I can't reach the last key because my pinky's been...
2: Oh, it's so good having a strange body. Nice to show off to people. Becca, thank you so much for your call. Let's go to Emma. Hey, Emma.
4: Hello.
2: Emma, share with us about your strange body.
4: Well, okay, it's actually not me, but I thought it was definitely worth mentioning that when my brother was born, he was born with, like, extra rows of teeth, like a shark.
2: What? So did they have to pull them out? What happened?
4: Well, see, I don't know, because I'm significantly younger than him, but apparently they just, like, kept falling out, and... You know, the nature
2: run
4: of course.
2: That's crazy. So does he just have one set of adult teeth?
4: Yeah, he's grown into a normal human now. But yeah, for a while he was thoroughly sharky.
2: I wonder if they thought he ate his twin. You know how that can happen?
4: Maybe. Honestly, I might have to inquire about that.
2: So many questions, Emma. Thank you so much for outing your brother to us. Coming up now, we've got Nav. Hey, Nav.
5: Hi.
2: Now, share with us about your strange body. It's probably not a nice thing to say to people.
5: Sure. So, it runs in my family as well. So, most of the girls in my family, they have second and third toes on the left foot, they're joined together. So there's a bit of webbing. Yeah. And it was such a cool thing when we were younger because we used to measure each other. Who's got the most webbing?
2: That's the question. Who's got the most webbing, Nav?
5: Not me, another cousin of mine. Yeah, she had completely joined, and it looked like another big toe with two nails on there. You know? That was so weird.
2: It's such a good party trick just to like whip your sock off and go check this out.
5: Yeah, but it was just a family thing. It doesn't have any disadvantage or anything, so it's just a cool party trick, sort of, yeah.
2: It's very cool. Thanks, Nav. Hey, keep calling 9313-0985. We're talking about a cat that has 29 toes, so I thought, hey, can we beat the cat? I'd love to know about your extra missing or oddly shaped body part. 9313-0985. 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

0: Need to Breathe, Take Me Dancing on Sunshine. It's the Beck Show. 25 minutes past 4 o'clock. We're talking about how polydactyl syndrome, so common in cats, and there's this one cat who's got 29 toes. But I thought, hey, can we beat this? Do you have any extra missing or oddly shaped body parts? First, we go to Key. Hey, Key.
1: Hi, how's it going?
0: Well, thank you, sir. Tell us about your unusual body part.
1: So I've got a double joint in my thumbs, which means that I can like bend them all the way back. That also means that whenever I used to play thumb wars with my friends, I will always win the game because they can't get their thumbs wrapped around my thumb because it will be bent all the way back.
0: Yes, Key, that is brilliant. Do you have any other hypermobile joints as well?
1: The thumbs are the ones. Yeah, but I just realized I just tried to do it again and I can't do it. So I think I'm going to start losing the thumb wars again.
0: Oh, it comes with age, Key. It comes with age. Our bodies just stop moving.
1: I think so, yeah. Probably with all the sprains as well. But yeah, the thumb is the one that's double jointed. The rest of the body parts are pretty normal. Oh. I could make my ring finger really floppy. Not sure if that counts.
0: That totally counts. I do not know how you would do that. And I want to see it, Key.
1: Well, I can somehow like bend the first joint without bending the second joint that's near to the fingertip.
0: Oh, yes.
1: And then like if you just flick it, it just, yeah, just loose and floppy.
0: That is so cool, Key. Thank you so much. Human body is so crazy. All right, let's go to Alyssa. Hey, Alyssa.
2: Hi.
0: Now, Alyssa, share with me, do you have an extra missing or oddly shaped body part?
2: I have some extra spleen.
0: Extra spleen? What does that do to you?
2: It makes it hard to run because I get stomach ache.
0: What does the spleen do? Do you know what the spleen does specifically?
2: No.
0: Me either. Let's Google it together. The spleen. What does the spleen do? It filters blood and helps your body fight infections. So maybe that's a good thing that you've got extra spleen, Alyssa. Do you get sick less than others?
2: Well, not really, because there's a lot of sickness going around at school.
0: That is very true, Alyssa. Hey, how did you find out you had an extra spleen?
2: I got ultrasounds last year. Because I kept on getting stomach aches.
0: So you lived, how old are you, Alyssa?
2: 10.
0: So you lived 9 years of your life not knowing you were extra special with an extra spleen.
2: Yeah.
0: That is brilliant, Alyssa. You could be a spleen superhero. I don't know what your superhero ability would be, but it would still be cool.
2: Thank you.
0: You're welcome. Thanks, Alyssa. And you can continue letting me know about your odd and bizarre bodies by texting through 0429 985 985. And everyone who was on the show just then are in the draw to win a $200 meat pack tomorrow. Right now, we've got some Jennifer Lopez. It's Let's Get Loud on Sunshine.

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1: A Sunshine Traffic Update.
2: Hello family, this is your Main Roads traffic update. There is a crash to be aware of, Kwinana Freeway northbound before Mill Point Road in South Perth. The centre lanes are blocked and traffic is heavy on approach. Please drive with caution as motorists are outside of the vehicles. There's a crash Armidale Road eastbound before Wharton Road in Treby. The left turning pocket is blocked, towing services are on site and traffic is heavy on approach. And a breakdown Mitchell Freeway southbound exit to William Street in Perth CBD. The right lane is blocked and traffic is slow on approach. Please drive safely. That's the latest from Main Roads.
3: Thank you, Soph. It is the Beck Show on Sunshine. It's 28 minutes away from 5 o'clock. I've been asking you about your strange body parts after a Guinness World Record was broken by a cat. 29 toes. Crazy. Rachel from Hamilton Hill said, my sister and I don't have any wisdom teeth at all. Nothing below our gums, no roots for them, nothing. But both our parents have their wisdom teeth, so who knows? Oh, you are lucky, Rachel. You don't have to go through the pain of getting them taken out. And Mallory Mary says, either in our family, some of the men have additional nipples. Both my brothers have three on their chest. Mel, that's crazy. Also, very cool party trick. Although it's probably not appropriate just to whip up your shirt in public. Maybe not a party trick. You can keep them covered. 0429 985 985. But we are playing Music Drip after Teddy Swims, which is on the way in minutes.
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0: Swims, Mr. Know-It-All on Sunshine. It is The Beck Show and it's 22 minutes away from 5 o'clock and it is time to guess some music.
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0: 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You can text 0429 985 985. I guess the catch is you only get about 1 second to half a second or half a second to a second's worth of each song. So see if you can figure it out. 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What artist is responsible for those three songs? Text 0429 985 985. Let's play it again. I couldn't get this one. I only got it because somebody else in the office was able to get it. Let's see if you can get this one. 0429 985 985. Which artist is responsible for these three songs? I'll let you know the answer after Cyril. Still into you. You're on Sunshine.

0: Cyril on Sunshine. It is the Beck Show. It's 18 minutes away from 5 o'clock and we're currently playing Music Trip.
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0: And today apparently was too easy, and strangely enough, I actually found this one really hard, so shame on me. Here's how the game works. I play you three snippets of audio. They're all from the same artist, and you just have to let me know who that artist is. This is the music snippet I played today. And almost every one of you got it correct. I thought that one was really hard. I'll go through a couple of the incorrect answers. There was a guess of Ed Sheeran, of Dua Lipa. Is that it? Did, like, everybody else get it right? I think everybody else got it right. And there were a lot of texts coming in for this one today. So I will reveal to you. I'll play it one more time and then I'll let you know who it is. Here is the music trip today. That artist is... It's Adele, everybody. I should know this because almost every day when my kids get to choose songs, Adele is chosen at least every day, if not every second day. So I should know because we're usually playing the third one in this, because the first song is Hello, the second is Set Fire to the Rain, and the third, which I listened to this morning, and the third one is Someone Like You. Take a listen again. No, I didn't get it, but congratulations to the millions of people who did get it right. You, it turns out, are better at this than I am. Let's play some Adele now. We've got a little taste for it. Here's Set Fire to the Rain. Enjoy, you're on Sunshine. Thanks for playing Music Trip.

0: That's Adele on Sunshine, Set Fire to the Rain. It is 12 minutes away from 5 o'clock, and that was our Artist for Music Drip today. Congratulations to everyone who got it correct. Hey, stick around because I have got a Drive double play on the way for you next. It is including some TLCs with a classic from 1995, and that is on the way soon here on Sunshine.
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1: Hello, family. This is your Main Roads traffic update. There is a crash to be aware of. Kwinana Freeway northbound before Mill Point Road in South Perth. The centre lanes are blocked and traffic is heavy on approach. Please drive with caution as motorists are outside of the vehicles. There's a crash Armidale Road eastbound before Wharton Road in Treby. The left turning pocket is blocked. Towing services are on site and traffic is heavy on approach. And a breakdown Mitchell Freeway southbound exit to William Street in Perth CBD. The right lane is blocked and traffic is slow on approach. Please drive safely. That's the latest from Main Roads.
2: Thank you, Soph. It is the Beck Show on Sunshine. It is 3 minutes away from 5 o'clock. Stick around after five because we've got Dale Meredith joining us for Ask a Pastor. Plus, Aria has made us call on their stance on AI-generated music. It is all on the way for you after 5 o'clock. But to get you to your latest news, I've got some Robin. It's Show Me Love. You're on Sunshine. It's the Beck Show.

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1: Some stories may not be suitable for little ears.
2: Hello, I'm Sarah Wiedersheim. The federal government says it will force any dissenting states and territories to abide by a unified AI model. Labor will use a meeting of National Cabinet tomorrow to push its plan, forcing data centres to generate their own renewable energy. Queensland and the Northern Territory are opposed to the idea, arguing all power sources should be on the table. But Energy Minister Chris Bowen says jurisdictions will be forced to abide by federal laws.
3: Don't let it happen, because we will legislate Commonwealth legislation which will apply across the country, which will ensure that those data centres only proceed if they're in the best interests of our country.
2: The federal opposition warns cutting short the Anti-Semitism Royal Commission will affect the quality of its findings. The inquiry had been due to run until the end of this week, but will now finish on Wednesday. The coalition believes the commission should be extended to hear from more people about the events leading to the Bondi Beach terrorist attack. Liberal MP Julian Lisa argues crucial voices have still not been heard.
4: Why haven't we heard from the hate preachers, the arts organisations who promoted anti-Jewish narratives? Why haven't we heard from university leaders who sat on their hands during encampment? Why haven't we heard from the Human Rights Commission, who did nothing to protect Jewish Australians and indeed fostered anti-Zionist sentiment internally?
2: People who commit a serious crime while on bail in Queensland now face a 12-month jail term. Kate Carlisle reports.
5: The mandatory minimum prison term is part of the state's proposed breach bail go-to-jail reforms. A separate offence will also be created for youths who commit any of the 47 offences covered by the Adult Crime Adult Time laws while they're on bail. Premier David Crisafulli has told Parliament these laws aren't about first-time offenders and are designed to protect Queenslanders.
6: They will be the strongest bail reforms in the nation.
5: The proposed reforms have been tabled in State Cabinet and are set to be introduced into Parliament later this week. Kate Carlisle, Brisbane.
2: Celebrity agent Ralph Carr has been jailed for up to 6 years for raping a former employee. A Melbourne judge rejected the 66-year-old's bid to stay the sentence while he lodges an appeal. And the country's second largest supermarket chain, Coles, has posted a $1 billion profit. That's up 1% on the previous year. Checking sport, Essendon's new coach Mark McVay has called for all Bombers fans to realign with the club after he was named senior coach over James.

0: $15. That's the latest.
1: That was the Sunshine Sports Update.
2: Weather. Let's take a look at your weather for the next few days. Tomorrow's it's going to be rainy, guys. Rain's increasing at 10 to 30 millimetres on the way, and a top of 20 degrees. Thursday, showers easing and 17, and for your Friday, partly cloudy and 20. Right now in Kewdale, it is 18 degrees.
1: Life words.
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2: Good afternoon. Welcome to your Tuesday drive home. It is a Beck hanging out with you. We've still got an hour to go, which is awesome news because I have so much to share with you. Dale Meredith is going to be joining me. We're chatting about encouragement. That's after 5:30. Plus, Aria has set its stance on AI-generated music and the charts. I will talk about that very soon. And don't forget, anytime you take part in the show by giving me a call and coming on the radio, you are in the draw to win a $200 meat pack. Now, normally we draw that on a Friday with our Nice to Meet You giveaway. We're drawing it tomorrow because I'm off on a little adventure, work adventure, on Thursday and Friday. So you'll have a fill-in for those 2 days, but we will draw the Nice to Meet You prize tomorrow. What happens is I call someone back who's been part of the show this week. You need to answer the phone with "nice to meet you." Not "hi," not "hello," not "how you going," not "this is Gary." Just "nice to meet you." If you do that, you walk away with that $200 meat pack. If you don't, we move on to the next person. So, plenty of incentive to get in contact with the show, and you will have a chance next as we talk about Aria's stance on AI-generated music. But let's get into the hour with the Foo Fighters. It's times like these on Sunshine. 5 minutes past 5 o'clock.

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1: Hello, family. This is your main roads traffic update. There is a truck breakdown to be aware of. Tonkin Highway southbound exit to Collier Link in Bayswater. The left lane is blocked. No delays at this stage, but please drive with caution. Just a reminder that this Sunday is City to Surf. Road closures will be in place from 1am to 2pm between Perth CBD and City Beach. For a full list of closures, detours and hospital access maps, please visit Perth Traffic on Instagram and Facebook. Please drive safely. That's the latest from main roads.
2: Thanks. So if it is the Beck Show, 9 minutes past 5 o'clock on Sunshine, and Aria have made their stance known when it comes to AI-generated music. So they are cracking down on the AI-generated music, announcing that songs wholly created by artificial intelligence will no longer be eligible for the ARIA charts from this Friday. So under the new rules, music must be substantially human-made to qualify with ARIA, saying its charts should celebrate human creativity rather than reward unlicensed AI output. So they're saying that AI-assisted music won't be banned altogether. Artists can still use it as a creative tool, but the finished recording must remain substantially human-made, and there can't be concerns about manipulating streams or chart positions. So they're saying, look, AI is already being used by artists to experiment and enhance their creativity, and it expects that the technology is going to become part of the future of music. Of course it is. We've got to adapt. We've got to go with the changes. But the issues have been brought into sharp focus, because I don't know if you heard about the song by Gold Coast DJ Josh Farwas, his version of Madonna's Like a Prayer. It's currently sitting at number 4 on the singles charts. The dance cover uses generative AI for its drums and vocals, and previously peaked at number 2. So no surprise here that its success has sparked debate whether AI-heavy tracks should be able to take chart positions away from Australian artists creating music themselves. So even like the Australian, I don't know if you've heard of the electronic duo, you know, Peking Duck, also backed the ban. So Adam Hyde, one of the artists of Peking Duck, he argued that AI risks removing the human experience from music, and ARIA's decision follows international guidelines from the global recording industry, the body called IFPI, which is encouraging other official charts around the world to adopt similar rules. So I want to ask you, where do you draw the line with AI music? Or AI in music? Give me a call, 9313-0985. So where do you draw the line? Are you happy for the whole thing to be AI? No issues? Would you prefer it to be written by a human and then recorded all the other elements AI? Do you want none of it? I'd love to hear your thoughts. Give me a call, 9313-0985. And don't forget, just by calling and having a chat with me on the air, you go in the draw to win a $200 meat pack, which we're drawing tomorrow. Right now, Josiah Queen and Demons on Sunshine. Oh.

0: Josiah Queen, Demons on Sunshine. It is 5:15 on The Beck Show, and we are talking about how Aria is cracking down on AI-generated music. They've announced that songs wholly created by AI will no longer be eligible for the Aria charts from this Friday. So I want to know, where do you draw the line with AI in music? And Valerie's given us a call. Hey, Valerie.
1: Hello.
0: I'd love to hear your thoughts on this.
1: Yeah. So I was actually thinking the other day how to make this idea a bit more known and who to deliver it to. But I hear I've got quite a sensitive ear, I think, to the sounds, and whenever it is a AI generated music, you hear it pretty sharply. It's actually quite painful to the ear. So despite probably even the physical maybe damage to the ear rather than a natural sound of the instruments, it actually, I think, diminishes the desire for people to actually learn the instruments, to learn the music, to experience that, because there's all this physicality about it, you know, even for the person themselves and for the other, but for the natural vibrations that come through it, rather than this sharp, clean AI sound like those AI images. They're actually painful to look at in the quality. I mean, the quality is good, but it's not natural. And I was thinking, even those YouTube songs, you can hear they're AI generated. And unfortunately, there's no an option for me to actually, when I do the search, let's say, to switch off, let's say, I don't want to hear any AI songs. And there's no option to choose. And then it's, again, it's up to each individual personal discretion to identify, is it AI or not? Even the same for those fake videos
0: when they come up. Probably a really good idea. Yeah. To have like that, I like that, the filter process that you can select, like,
1: no AI.
0: I think all they have to disclose that, like, it's been, like, AI's been used to create it. That's a great idea.
1: That came up, into my mind that it should be legally required. I mean, maybe government level.
0: Sure.
1: That would be great.
0: Oh, Valerie, thank you so much for sharing your thoughts with us. It's really interesting. Hey, you can keep your thoughts coming through. Where do you draw the line when it comes to AI music? Because Aria, they've cracked down on the AI-generated music. They've announced that songs wholly created by AI will no longer be eligible for the Aria charts from this Friday. I'd love to hear thoughts. You can continue by texting 0429 985 985.
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3: Have you noticed all these robots infiltrating sport?
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3: That, but also the robot dog that delivered the ball in the AFLW on the weekend?
4: What?
3: What are we doing?
4: Yeah.
3: What
4: I mean, that, to me, that just is like sponsors, money.
3: How's about we stuff the robot dog and we stuff this sponsorship and we actually pay these girls some money?
4: So I didn't see that one, but I did see about the robots that
3: the racing?
4: Were doing the 100-meter race.
3: And ran into the wall?
4: Yeah, this big headline around how it beat Usain Bolt's 100-meter.
3: What's a robot? So it should.
4: I know. I'm like, is this impressive? Who's in the stadium watching this?
3: You know what else is faster than Usain Bolt? A car.
4: Yeah.
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5: 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A simple eye test detecting Alzheimer's decades before symptoms appear. The masterpiece that changed Australia heading to Perth, and the AFL Premiership Cup Tour begins in Dockers Heartland.
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1: Hello, family. This is your Main Roads traffic update. Just a reminder that this Sunday is City to Surf. Road closures will be in place from 1am to 2pm between Perth CBD and City Beach. For a full list of closures, detours and hospital access maps, please visit Perth Traffic on Instagram and Facebook. Please drive safely. That's the latest from Main Roads.
2: Thanks, Sophie. It is the Beck Show on Sunshine. My husband's doing the City to Surf this weekend. Is anybody else? Is anyone else married to a runner? Whether it's their husband or their wife and are not a runner themselves, because I certainly do not understand running. But you know what? I will cheer my husband on because he loves it, even though I don't get it. It can be like that with, I think he doesn't get why I crochet. So, you know, goes both ways, I guess. One's just healthier for you than the other. Hey, we've got a news update on the way for you after Ed Sheeran. It's Celestial on Sunshine. You see-

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5: Some stories may not be suitable for little ears.
6: Hello, I'm Sarah Wiedersehen. The federal government says it will force any dissenting states and territories to abide by a unified AI model. Labor will use a meeting of National Cabinet tomorrow to push its plan, forcing data centres to generate their own renewable energy. Queensland and the Northern Territory are opposed to the idea, arguing all power sources should be on the table. But Energy Minister Chris Bowen says jurisdictions will be forced to abide by federal laws.
7: Don't let it happen, because we will legislate Commonwealth legislation which will apply across the country, which will ensure that those data centres only proceed if they're in the best interest of our country.
6: The federal opposition warns cutting short the Anti-Semitism Royal Commission will affect the quality of its findings. The inquiry had been due to run until the end of this week, but will now finish on Wednesday. The coalition believes the commission should be extended to hear from more people about the events leading to the Bondi Beach terrorist attack. Liberal MP Julian Lisa argues crucial voices have still not been heard.
8: Why haven't we heard from the hate preachers, the arts organisations who promoted anti-Jewish narratives? Why haven't we heard from university leaders who sat on their hands during encampment? Why haven't we heard from the Human Rights Commission, who did nothing to protect Jewish Australians and indeed fostered anti-Zionist sentiment internally?
6: People who commit a serious crime while on bail in Queensland now face a 12-month jail term. Kate Carlisle reports.
9: The mandatory minimum prison term is part of the state's proposed breach bail go-to-jail reforms. A separate offence will also be created for youths who commit any of the 47 offences covered by the adult crime, adult time laws while they're on bail. Premier David Crisafulli has told Parliament these laws aren't about first-time offenders and are designed to protect Queenslanders.
10: They will be the strongest bail reforms in the nation.
9: The proposed reforms have been tabled in State Cabinet and are set to be introduced into Parliament later this week. Kate Carlisle, Brisbane.
6: Celebrity agent Ralph Carr has been jailed for up to 6 years for raping a former employee. A Melbourne judge rejected the 66-year-old's bid to stay the sentence while he lodges an appeal. And the country's second largest supermarket chain, Coles, has posted a $1 billion profit. That's up 1% on the previous year. Checking sport, Essendon's new coach Mark McVeigh has called for all Bombers fans to realign with the club after he was named senior coach over James Hurd. It comes on the back of some groups of supporters wanting Hurd to be given the top job. Port Adelaide have delisted six players, including Jackson Mead, Xavier Walsh and Jacob Moss. And the football with which Diego Maradona scored his famous Hand of God goal at the 1986 World Cup has sold at auction for $4.7 million. That's the latest.
11: That was the Sunshine Sports Update.
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13: Weather. Taking a look at weather that's coming up in the next few days. Tomorrow, there's going to be a lot of rain. It's going to be increasing, a top of 20 degrees. Thursday, showers easing and 17. And for your Friday, partly cloudy and 20. Right now in Caversham, it is 18 degrees.
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0: Sunshine. It's the Beck Show, and all week I am asking my new potential co-host two questions to see if you can figure out if you know them or not. Are you ready for day two, potential new co-host?
1: I certainly am, new co-host.
0: All right. What's a job you've had where you genuinely felt like you were in your element?
1: There was once a job I did where I was involved in sport.
0: All right, that's all we get. Very cryptic. Okay, let's ask you the second question for today.
2: What is something you've
0: done for years that you'd be absolutely terrible at giving up?
1: Something I've done for years I'd be absolutely terrible at giving up is being married.
0: Yeah, no, fair enough. Okay, well, I don't think that gave us any more clues as to who you are, but we will try again tomorrow.
1: Thank you, new co-host.
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0: Sunshine. It is Beg hanging out with you, and it's time to have a chat with the pastor.
1: I have a question.
0: And today we are talking with Pastor Dale Meredith from Red Door Community Church. How are you, Dale?
2: I'm so good, Beck. How are you?
0: I'm good. I'm excited about the topic of encouragement because something...
2: Beautiful.
0: Yeah, I'm passionate about it, so I'd love to hear your take on it.
2: Well, you are a very encouraging person, so I have always found you to be. So that does not surprise me one little bit. But, yeah, this is something I have been pondering recently, and it's a specific, I guess, way of encouraging not so much others, but ourselves. And so I've been thinking about this recently, and we all know, as great as living in Perth, West Australia is, life can be pretty tough sometimes. We can get pretty overwhelmed, discouraged, anxious, maybe even finding ourselves in different moments, getting close to despair. And that's why I think it can be really important just to stop every now and then and to just honestly acknowledge the hard seasons that we're in or that we've just come out of, perhaps. And in doing that, to recognize something that we can often really easily overlook, that we actually showed real courage and bravery in that season just by continuing to show up. That's why I think it's important to stop every now and then and to honestly acknowledge the season that we're in or that maybe we've just come out of, and to actually recognize the cost, but that we actually showed up in those moments and the courage that it took, and that we were actually brave, and that, you know, maybe we didn't do it perfectly. Maybe there were points, okay, we could have done it better. But you know what? To actually say to ourselves, that was really hard and I actually did okay and I was actually really brave in that moment. Instead of, you know, like listening to that inner critic, which is always just telling you, you didn't do it right, you weren't enough. But to actually stop and go, that was hard and I was brave and I showed up, and actually put courage into ourselves, which is what the word encouragement means, doesn't it? To put courage in. And we all need a bit of courage every now and again, don't we?
0: Definitely. How do we change that self-talk? Because that inner critic can be pretty strong sometimes.
2: Oh, that inner critic can be brutal. And I think the culture we live in is always encouraging that critical voice. We somehow believe the lie that if we criticize ourselves enough, we can somehow make ourselves better, or we can make ourselves enough through criticism. But it just doesn't work, does it? Because it just brings discouragement. So I think shifting the mindset is being intentional and going, all right, stop. This was hard, but I did the hard thing, but I was brave. And actually speaking to ourselves like that, like we would, you know, a small child in a way, you know, we're trying to encourage a little kid who's gone through something tough. And I think we've got to talk to ourselves sometimes in that same way and encourage ourselves. I think that it's that intentionality. When we start to feel ourselves get discouraged, when anxiety can start to kick in, and just pausing and stopping and going, all right, I do have what it takes. I can be brave. I can do the hard thing.
0: What's that takeaway you want us to leave with today when it comes to, you know, being kind to ourselves?
2: Yeah, and I think that's a great word that you've just used there. This is a kindness to yourself in a world that is so deeply unkind at times, that loves to remind us of all the ways that we're falling short. I think having that posture of kindness towards others, yes, but kindness towards yourself. Kindness towards yourself is not weakness. Kindness towards yourself is actually wisdom, and it's actually being caring for yourself so that you can continue to show up and be brave for those around you.
0: Pastor Dale Meredith from Red Door Community Church, thank you so much for speaking this encouragement into us today, no matter where we're at. Please be kind to yourself. Thank you so much, Dale.
2: You are so very welcome. See you back.

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1: Hello, family. This is your Main Roads traffic update. There is some debris to be aware of. Mitchell Freeway northbound before Powers Street in West Leaderville. The tarp is in the left lane. No traffic delays, but please slow down and proceed with caution. And a quick reminder, this Sunday is City to Surf. Road closures will be in place from 1am to 2pm between Perth CBD and City Beach. For a full list of closures, detours and hospital access maps, visit Perth Traffic on Instagram and Facebook. Please drive safely. That's the latest from Main Roads.
2: Thank you so much, Soph. It is the Beck Show on Sunshine. 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Also about the RH Hart's stance on AI music. Oh, we also talked about this cat that has 29 toes, and you shared your stories about your, you know, extra missing and oddly shaped body parts. 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Plus, you might be able to hear that little interview with my new co-host with their voice disguised. That is probably up there as well. Hey, I'll be back tomorrow, but to get you to the Nine News simulcast, we have Luther Vandross and Janet Jackson with The Best Things in Life Are Free. I will see you tomorrow. Bye. Love you.

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The views and opinions expressed in the 9 News Simulcast are not necessarily those held by Sunshine. Some stories may not be suitable for little ears.

0: Tonight, tensions erupt. Andrew Hastie clashes with Basil Zemplis over the Secret Harbour by-election. Redevelopment plans for a popular surf club in our north sent back to the drawing board. Embarrassed Tigers deny claims their Mad Monday antics mimicked the Swans scandal. Iconic Jackson Pollock painting Blue Poles make its first trip west. And perfectly placed to make history, the AFL legends Docker declaration.
1: This is Nine News Perth with Michael Thompson.
0: Good evening. A war of words is erupting within the Liberal Party. Federal MP Andrew Hastie criticising local leader Basil Zemplis on his Secret Harbour by-election strategy. The Prime Minister also weighing into the stoush on his final day in the West.
2: Topping up his fuel tank as voters settle on a side.
3: Cheers, mate. Much appreciated.
4: Labor and Liberal, they've had too many chances and they've really stuffed Australia up. So I think it's time for a change.
5: I think it'll be Labor and One Nation neck and neck.
2: Liberal MP Andrew Hastie accusing his own party of not lobbying hard enough for Ryan Robertson, suggesting they've already conceded defeat.
6: I don't accept this idea that a win for One Nation is a win for the Liberal Party. We're fighting for our lives and we should be fighting for every single vote in Secret Harbour. The lesson from the 2021 state election is you don't wave the white flag.
7: We have fought very, very hard. And I do not accept the suggestion that we have not fought a very hard campaign.
2: Basil Zemplis denying his campaign tactics to appease One Nation backer Gina Rinehart.
8: He's not even trying to win the by-election. He's out there promoting another political party.
7: That is a ridiculous claim, and I don't know why that was made. It is simply fanciful.
2: On his 45th visit west, the PM wrapping up a three-day trip, his party's candidate not offended about his non-appearance.
9: I know he's a busy person. I haven't been focused on what he's been doing.
10: They should be scared. They should be worried.
11: I'm focused on Secret Harbour and getting this thing across the line.
2: The Premier today batting away concerns federal government issues like migration overshadowing the Secret Harbour by-election as Anthony Albanese took swing at One Nation's policy.
8: One Nation don't know what they stand for. I don't know who their candidate is, but I'm sure if he was asked about migration policy, if they can't get that right, they can't get anything right at all.
2: Rachel Clifford, Nine News.
0: And still to come tonight, the battle for Secret Harbour. Who will win the looming by-election? We're hearing 60-second pitches from three of the most prominent candidates this week. The first one at 6:30 tonight. A multi-million dollar redevelopment of a popular surf club in our northern suburbs is back to the drawing board tonight. Sophie Fenner is live in Sorrento. Sophie, this afternoon, Joondalup Council revoked its approval of the plans.
12: It's due to a $10.5 million shortfall, Michael. The $30 million redevelopment to Sorrento Surf Life Saving Club has more than tripled in price since it was first pitched 5 years ago. The Joondalup mayor today conceding the council simply can't ignore the fact that this project represents a third of the city's annual budget. The chief executive officer now tasked with the difficult job of finding additional funding, as well as working with the Surf Life Saving Club to come up with a

0: abolished in WA courts after a company manager, Western Power, was jailed for rape, comes as a second separate sex assault case is reported at the energy company, which is undergoing a cultural review.
1: Jeffrey Spinner raped a Western Power colleague, but good character references from other staff helped his sentence get reduced to 5 years.
2: Convicted criminals should not have the benefit of a glowing reference from a mate when it comes to sentencing.
1: Under new reforms, good character references will stop being taken into consideration for sentencing in WA courts. The state government already making changes to stop them being used in child abuse cases, now expanding it to all offences, to be introduced to Parliament next year.
3: And it also introduces equity into our system so that people from professions with good networks are the main beneficiaries of good character references. We want to remove that.
1: It's welcome news for victim survivors.
4: And then you have to sit there and listen to the perpetrator's family members, friends, partner, colleagues tell you that this person is a wonderful person, yet they've done something so terrible to yourself. It's re-traumatising. It's re-triggering.
1: A separate internal review by Western Power is also underway.
5: This isn't the only change to come after the Western Power scandal. The company now to undergo an independent cultural review following multiple reports of bullying, harassment and misconduct, including a historic allegation of sexual violence.
2: They range from the very serious to very minor misconduct and everything in between.
6: Review will also look at how the organisation sets its behavioural standards, the type of training we provide, the avenues for reporting, and then once reports are made, how we deal with those.
1: Amber Wilkinson, Nine News.
0: A woman accused of a wild crash has indicated she'll plead not guilty to the Beaufort Street accident. Captured on CCTV, a black car ploughing into a white vehicle, then a bus stop. Chandika Ramihora has been charged with dangerous driving and failing to stop. She'll be back in court in November for a trial date to be set. Mother walking with her three children has been stabbed in a random attack in Melbourne's CBD. Witnesses rushed to her aid and performed a citizen's arrest on the accused stabber. The man is also alleged to have punched her 10-year-old son in the chest. It's been revealed the 27-year-old man in custody tonight is known to police here in WA for other alleged crimes. Richmond says players filmed partying at a country pub on Mad Monday are embarrassed by their behaviour, but tonight the club denies they were making light of the Sydney Swans scandal.
7: What happens on Mad Monday doesn't always stay there. Richmond Football Club tonight addressing videos showing several players drinking and striking one another with belts. The Tigers accused of mocking the Sydney Swans hotel scandal, but the club denies the players were playing out any reported allegations. The club has spoken to the players who have expressed their embarrassment over their behaviour. The players are adamant they were in no way referencing or making light of recent matters. The pub the Tigers were celebrating at in Gippsland, claiming, in our view, this has been blown out of proportion.
8: They were just always having a drinking game, and it was a country music, country and western music on the jukebox that they were playing, and it was a fun game.
7: In the days before the Tigers' end of season antics, the Swans stood down five players for breaching club standards. Separately, police are investigating an allegation of sexual assault at the Pullman Hotel. No charges have been laid.
9: The Richmond one, they've done a lot of good things. They've gone to an hour away. They haven't dressed up. They just haven't.
10: They're off Broadway.
9: But it's a great chance for us to reflect on lots of people giving the AFL some feedback on culture-wise. So this is another thing to listen to.
7: The Tigers' intentions aside, there's no doubt this incident is raising questions inside and outside the AFL bubble.
11: Right now, we need good blokes out there having the conversations around this and calling this out for what it is, because this is unacceptable and we need to make sure we do better.
7: While the Tigers might be nursing an embarrassing hangover, the Swans board has issued another apology as they try to rebuild off the field.
12: The Swans will continue to deal with all the issues transparently in accordance with our values and standards.
7: Penelope Liush, Nine News.
0: Police have charged an Edith Cowan University lecturer with attempting to gain benefit by fraud following allegations he took payment to alter a student's exam result. A message to students, ECU confirmed the casual staff member had been immediately suspended and remarking undertaken. The 36-year-old man due in court in October of this year. Australia's power grid could be stretched to

0: breaking point within a decade. A shocking forecast shows data centres will soon match the energy used by half our households.
1: Coming to a street near you, power-hungry data centres to drive the AI revolution. The federal government insisting their electricity source will be mandated.
2: Renewable energy backed by gas peaking.
1: But the latest report from the energy operator has sparked questions as to whether this will be enough. AEMO saying data centres will consume 13% of all electricity by 2035, growing sevenfold from 5 to 34 terawatt hours, almost as much as Victorian and New South Wales households currently use. Energy supply expected to be secure for the next 5 years, but when coal-fired power stations start closing, it'll be less reliable.
3: If things don't go well, it could get difficult in the next 5 years.
1: Google is investing in nuclear energy, the tech giant backing small modular reactors to power its data centres.
4: If these companies brought their own small modular reactors, it wouldn't actually cost consumers anything.
5: It's a dumb idea.
2: My objection to nuclear has never been safety. It has been cost and delay.
3: It would be foolish to ignore it because Plan A may not work as well as we would like to think.
1: The Albanese government's not hiding the fact it wants to leverage massive investment in AI data centres to build more solar and wind projects. The Queensland government strongly opposes, saying the market should decide.
6: We're not going to indiscriminately choose one energy source over another. If it's possible to power data centres through any energy source, we want that on the table.
1: This will come to a head when the PM and Premiers meet for National Cabinet tomorrow. Andrew Proben, Nine News.
0: The US is threatening economic hell for Iran and any countries or businesses still trading with the regime. That puts the rogue nation's biggest oil customer, China, firmly in the firing line.
7: A sickening threat linked to Iran's Revolutionary Guard against the son of the US president. Iranian state TV reporting there's a $14 million bounty on Baron Trump's head, claiming the 20-year-old is being monitored, even identifying his gaming accounts. The missiles may have stopped for now, but the conflict is entering another phase.
8: Economic pressure, we know, hurts them the most right now.
7: The US taking aim at Tehran's key trading partners, preparing to announce major new sanctions.
9: Any entity that facilitates money laundering on behalf of Iran will be removed from the US dollar system. The clock just started ticking.
7: China's Iran's biggest oil customer, and US action against Beijing could further destabilize the global economy. Tehran says it's prepared. They have tried to test the resolve of the Iranian people and the country's officials, and they have failed every time. Donald Trump's also warning Canada to expect more economic pain with tariffs on more goods from next year. Canada has been ripping off the United States of America for years. Tariffs on all cars, trucks, automotive parts and steel will be increased to 50%.
10: Canada is claiming that will only lead to higher prices for American consumers. This trade war quickly becoming a war of words with Donald Trump, and the Canadian political leaders aren't holding back.
11: Well, bring it on, buddy. I'm ready. Bring it on. And I have a lot of real estate on my so he has a lot of room to kiss my
7: Shots fired across the border. In the United States, Reid Butler, Nine News.
0: One of Australia's most famous and once most controversial paintings is heading to Perth. Jackson Pollock's Blue Poles, sparking outrage in the 1970s, bought for $1.3 million, now worth 300 times that.
12: It's a half-billion-dollar masterpiece making its way west. Jackson Pollock's famous Blue Poles is set to grace the walls of the Art Gallery of Western Australia for 5 months this April in a landmark loan.
13: This is a once-in-a-generation opportunity for the people of WA.
12: Spanning nearly 5 metres wide, more than 2 metres high and weighing almost 100 kilograms, Pollock's 1952 radically poured painting is considered one of Australia's most treasured artworks.
14: I want to express my feelings rather than illustrate them.
12: purchase by the Australian government for a controversial $1.3 million in 1973, then a record price for an American painting.
13: Its economic value is one thing, but what it just represents, I think, is far more important.
12: Pollock's piece is the National Gallery's most viewed artwork in history.
5: Western Australia is the furthest point away from the National Gallery, and only about 1.5% of our audience comes from WA. So if we can't get the audience here, we'll take the work to them.
12: The $500 million masterpiece will go on display here at AGWA under increased security protocols, but exactly what that looks like remains top secret, with the gallery not ruling out a Perspex barrier to protect the prized possession.
13: My preference is not to have, but there again, I don't pay the insurance premium.
12: It's free to view from April 30 to September 5 next year. Sophie Fenner, Nine News.
0: The AFL's Premiership Cup has docked in Fremantle for its annual tour at the spiritual home of this year's flag favourites. And as momentum builds around the Dockers' quest for success, the Cup's ambassador says they're in the perfect position.
14: It's the one possession Dockers fans are screaming out for. Fremantle's fishing boat harbour the setting for the start of the Premiership Cup national tour in the safe hands of Ambassador Luke Hodge.
15: When you're walking down the street with a cup, you can sort of see a smile go straight to their face, because in 4 weeks' time it could be their team lifting it.
14: The Hawthorn legend knows what it takes to succeed. Four flags, including 2013 against the Dockers. And he likes what he sees from the men in purple.
15: Being reliable, not remarkable, on the big occasions. And I think what I've seen from the Fremantle boys, they put themselves in a perfect position to be able to do that.
14: Former skipper turned supporter Peter Bell's daring to dream. 161 games as a player, he's helped build the current team, bringing a host of stars to the club in his role as footy manager.
16: It's hard not to be a believer. They've been the dominant team through the duration of the season.
14: And support around Perth is growing. Major sponsor Woodside unveiling a giant 20-metre Wharfie Time banner on their CBD building, paying homage to their now famous war cry. The Dockers are yet to get their hands on the Premiership Cup since entering the competition in 1995. And while this prize piece of silverware is here today, Fremantle fans are also hoping its final destination is here. A premiership would end 32 years of suffering, forever changing the state's footy landscape.
16: Then it'll be absolutely massive, and not just for this geographical region. I think Fremantle represents much more than that in Western Australia.
14: Paddy Sweeney, Nine News.
0: The simple eye test picking up Alzheimer's disease 2 decades before symptoms begin. Later this hour, our WA researchers use high-tech cameras to detect warning signs. At 6:31 tonight, the powerful tool, which could also screen for other diseases. It's been a mixed bag for your Tuesday, Natalia. Some big rain heading our way.
17: Yes, it is. Good evening to you, Tomo. Today started out sunny with the cloud then moving in. 8.8 was our low before we topped out at 21.1 around a quarter past two this afternoon. Across the suburbs today, it reached 21.8 at Pierce, 21.4 in the Swan Valley, 21.1 the top in Jandakot and at the airport. Prefrontal showers have started falling in the southwest of the state. We could get one this evening. The slow-moving cold front will sweep across us during the day tomorrow, bringing that decent rain. A severe weather warning has been issued for tomorrow for places like Mandurah, Bunbury and Pinjarra. It's for heavy rainfall and possible flash flooding. Some isolated falls could be up to 70 millimetres, Tomo.
0: Sounds serious. Natalia, thank you. The massive development at Burswood Point, we check in on progress at Perth's largest urban development, homes, hotels and restaurants. That's next. Britain and France to give Ukraine access to classified missile technology. People power in Japan, a human tug of war to move a castle. And Murphy Reid honoured at the AFL's awards night.
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9: Similar designs already done overseas, like Hong Kong's Happy Valley. 4,500 new dwellings, Perth's largest urban development. Ascot Racecourse, Optus Stadium, the Wacker, Gloucester Park, HBF Park and Crown, all within walking distance. Two towers on the way, among six approved, one five-star hotel locked in, retail and entertainment precincts.
10: We've hit major milestones. We've completed the boulevard. The construction of Somerset is well underway. We're 95% procured and the construction itself is on time, on progress.
9: Belmont Racecourse, its new neighbours, reopened, renovated and ready for a big influx.
11: Well, this will be a unique race course. You know, there are going to be somewhere north of 10,000 people living directly around the borders of this race course. So we've seen a real uptick in crowds and a real revival of Belmont's atmosphere. So this has huge potential.
9: About half of these homes released have already been sold, and it's not hard to see why. This view set to become someone's backyard in 2028. But it doesn't come cheap. Apartments start from about $750,000 up to an eye-watering $6.1 million. The entire project still at least 15 years away. Amanda Sabatino, Nine News.
8: Territory politician Luke Gosling has been charged with breaching his bail. The Darwin-based MP is already facing an assault charge involving an alleged altercation with the Northern Territory administrator. Luke Gosling is alleged to have breached his bail conditions on August 14. Prime Minister has resisted calls for the MP to be stood down as his special envoy for defence. Britain and France will give Ukraine access to classified missile technology that could help it strike deep into Russia. New Prime Minister Andy Burnham making the announcement alongside Volodymyr Zelensky during a visit to Kyiv.
12: His first trip abroad as Prime Minister, not to Washington, but to the heart of Ukraine on its Independence Day.
13: And I hope it tells you something about the importance that I attach to your cause.
12: Andy Burnham with a defiant word for Russia.
13: This is the moment to keep up the pressure on Russia. The moment to squeeze their ability to fund this illegal war.
12: And announcing the UK and France will now share classified technology with Ukraine to build long-range Storm Shadow cruise missiles and strike further across the border.
14: We need to be competitive with the number of deep strikes.
12: Britain methodically and regularly adds fuel to the fire, says Kremlin spokesman Dmitry Peskov. It hatches schemes to prevent even the slightest progress in the peaceful settlement process. Andy Burnham points out it was Russia that started the conflict, but every day the casualties are mounting. Three teenagers were killed and six children injured in southern Russia from debris from a drone strike on a residential building. At the UN, 50 countries, including Australia, are calling for Russia to accept an unconditional ceasefire as both sides scramble for more weapons. In London, Josh Bavis, Nine News.
8: A high school student is dead and another is in a critical condition after a wall fell on them in Peru. The disaster unfolding during a demolition on school grounds. Teachers and classmates rushing to dig victims out of the rubble before they were taken to hospital. People Power in Japan, where 1,000 volunteers have begun pulling a 415-year-old castle into place. The 400-ton National Historical Treasure last moved more than 10 years ago for repairs to a supporting wall. This time, it's been shifted just 1 metre, but the human tug-of-war hopes to have it back in its original position by the end of the year. Promises to be a big evening for the Dockers at the annual AFL Awards night. Paddy, a young gun, has already been recognised.
15: That's right, Tomo. Second-year star Murphy Reid was named joint winner of the Coaches Association Best Emerging Player. The 20-year-old, playing all but two games in his opening two seasons, sharing the award alongside St Kilda's Max Hall. Reid now locked in on the qualifying final after last year's finals disappointment.
16: I think we were much better for it, and we had a massive off-season, and the boys got stuck in and put ourselves in a great position to have hopefully a couple good weeks, and we look forward to playing the Hawks next Thursday.
15: The Dockers, with a competition-high 8 players nominated in the All-Australian squad, with the final 23 to be named tonight. And Tomo, later in the bulletin, the early winners from that AFL Awards night, and the Eagles have made some list changes. We'll tell you who's been delisted. That and more coming up at 6:47.
8: Looking forward to it. Paddy, thank you. Gazing into the future, that is ahead. The simple test that could spot Alzheimer's decades before symptoms appear. The battle for Secret Harbour, we give candidates from three of the most prominent parties 60 seconds to pitch. Passenger trapped as a wayward bus ploughs into a bridge pylon and a monster tornado slams into France.
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0: It's the battle for Secret Harbour, and this Saturday's by-election will be watched well beyond the electorate. Over the coming nights, candidates from three of the most prominent parties will have 60 seconds to make their pitch to voters. To keep it fair, we've recorded these interviews on the same day, in the same conditions, giving candidates the same amount of time. First up tonight, One Nation candidate Luke Hurtigan. Luke, this is one of your last chances to tell voters why they should vote for you on Saturday. You have 60 seconds. Your time starts now.
1: Australia is at breaking point. Generations of politicians have come and gone. The promises change, but the outcomes are the same. Population goes up, standards of living go down. And I know some of you have doubts about One Nation. But we do offer one thing that no other party does. We unapologetically put Australians first. So instead of voting for something that's clearly not working, take a chance on change. Put One Nation first on your ballot, and I'll put you first in Parliament.
0: Luke Hurtigan, you still have about 7 seconds, but you've done it succinctly and precisely. Mate, thank you. Your 60 seconds is up now. Luke, thanks for your time tonight. Good luck on Saturday.
1: Thank you.
0: And over the next two nights, we'll hear 60-second pitches from Labor's Georgia Tree and the Liberals' Ryan Robertson. Rescue crews have spent more than an hour freeing a trapped driver after his bus ploughed into an Adelaide rail bridge. Four passengers were on board when the crash happened just before 9 o'clock. It caused significant delays for commuters during the morning peak. The driver was taken to hospital with serious injuries. Simple Eye Test is helping detect Alzheimer's disease 20 years before symptoms start. Researchers working to create a portable version of the camera so it can be used by GPs across the country.
2: Rob Davies lost his wife Lorna to Alzheimer's at 60.
3: When you admit them to a nursing home and you know that they're not going to come home, and that's the worst thing in the world.
2: But it's hoped a new eye test could give families more time with their loved ones. WA researchers developing the test which would detect the disease early, giving patients the chance to start treatment and delay symptoms.
4: You get your eye imaged and the camera will tell you, oh, you're going to have this disease in 10 years and this disease you're going to have in 20 years.
2: That's the goal now being explored by teams at Alzheimer's Research Australia and the University of Western Australia.
5: If you get rid of the amyloid at this earlier stage, it can in effect prevent the outset of Alzheimer's or delay its onset to a much later age, maybe even 20 years later.
2: The hyperspectral retinal camera detects changes in the eye. An AI system then analyses the images.
6: 3, 2, 1, no blinking.
4: For each disease, there are specific biomarkers. So in case of Alzheimer's disease, we are looking for specific deposits in the retina.
2: The team working to create a cheaper and smaller camera that GPs can use across the country.
6: And this would be ideal for places such as rural areas where there's a lack of medical facilities.
2: Researchers say the eye is a powerful tool in predicting health outcomes, not only for Alzheimer's disease, but other types of dementia, diabetes, and cardiovascular disease. And further down the track, it could become even easier.
4: Put your phone in front of your face, take an image of your retina and diagnose these diseases yourself.
2: Sarah Smith, Nine News.
0: About 100 homes have been destroyed and dozens of people injured after a tornado tore through southern France. This is the moment the system slammed into the town of Pomay. Local media say almost 3,000 houses remain without power. It's a crime that shocked the country when a man poured hot coffee on a baby before fleeing. Tonight, the boy's family is speaking out as a major milestone approaches.
7: It was an incident that rocked the nation. A 33-year-old man pouring hot coffee over a young boy in a park in Brisbane in August of 2024. That is now almost 2 years ago. That man then fled. It's believed he boarded a flight to China in the days following the incident. That's where he's been in hiding ever since. But this young boy suffered serious burns as a result of the attack. He's been through many, many surgeries since then and is still receiving treatment for all the scarring as a result. The family today speaking to Nine News saying they can barely comprehend it's been 2 years since that day. The baby's mother provided a statement saying this anniversary isn't just about remembering what happened, it's about remembering that there is still no justice. Their son has had to carry the consequences of what happened to him every single day while the person responsible has been able to continue living his life. We were hopeful something might happen before this anniversary, but there has still been no arrests and we are still waiting. All we want is for the person responsible to be held accountable for what he did. Now, Chinese authorities actually visited Brisbane in February, but since then, there has been no update in this investigation.
0: Keeping it human, that is next. ARIA's major move to ban AI-generated music from Australia's charts.
8: Coles hands shareholders a bumper profit as scandal weighs the supermarket down.
0: Jai Arrow to return to the field for an emotional milestone. And hope for Harley the Eagles to fight his tackle ban.
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14: Yes, it is Leah and Dan here with you for some highlights to keep your company through the Nine News simulcast, including this one. High Pressure Impressions was back this morning, and I had an impression to do with a high amount of pressure.
13: All right, when you're ready.
14: Let's go find. Ahoy.
13: Okay. All right.
14: Sorry, yeah, I'm there. I'm finding it.
13: Not a bad start.
14: Hello, everyone. It is I.
13: That's good. Keep going.
14: You asked me some questions.
13: Okay.
14: And I'll respond.
13: Well, it's a character, so what...
14: What movie are you from? Bit of a giveaway, isn't it? You know?
13: All right, but are you a dude?
14: I am a man, yes. Okay. And quite a man.
13: Okay.
14: Ask any of the women in Tortuga.
13: What's your greatest love?
14: The sea. the great beyond the ocean.
13: Yeah. Mm. Who are your friends?
14: None.
13: Oh, no.
14: Don't
13: friends.
14: Like people.
13: Solo.
14: Can't trust people.
13: Mm-hmm.
14: They threw you overboard, mate. They go, right. Get out of here.
13: Yeah. 0429 985 985. Who is Dan impersonating?
14: I don't know. Give me go. What else do you want to know about this character?
13: How do you spend your days?
14: On the sea.
13: Doing?
14: Things. Swashbuckling and things like that.
13: Yeah.
14: You know, finding treasure.
13: Mm-hmm.
14: And a little bit of the old...
13: Yes.
14: Can't talk about it on air, can I? No,
13: you cannot. Okay.
14: But it's always gone, you know? It's always like, why is it always gone, you know?
13: Yes, yes. And your wardrobe?
14: Oh, fantastic. See, I can't say that word in that accent. Okay. what else does he say? Anyone, has anyone got it yet?
13: They
14: surely.
13: They're getting
14: surely.
13: In.
14: All right, Kai, I got a Jared.
0: Coles has reported a strong rise in profit, but has had to put aside hundreds of millions of dollars to deal with an underpayment scandal. Finance editor Chris Collar explains.
8: On the face of it, the result was strong, with Coles pulling in $45 billion in sales for the year. The profit number totaled more than $1.2 billion, and shareholders are being handed a bigger dividend. But that profit was presented as excluding significant items, and the main significant item was $235 million set aside for the thousands of workers Coles has underpaid for years. Woolworths will report its profit tomorrow and is dealing with similar back payment issues. And it just so happens that Roy Morgan today released its latest most trusted and most distrusted brands research. Those two supermarkets are now fourth and fifth most distrusted brands, according to the rankings, while Bunnings held on to its place as the most trusted brand by Australians, just above Aldi. Overall, the ASX rose today, with Coles pushing almost 5% higher, and the Australian dollar is buying 71.5 US cents and 61 euro cents this evening.
0: Thank you, Chris. Let's take a look at the price of fuel across Perth tomorrow. The average front litre will increase by 14 cents a litre to $2.114, but you can find it cheaper on Chisholm Avenue in Kwinana and on Beachborough Road North in Beachborough, plus Mead Street in Kalamunda. Diesel will remain steady at an average of $2.50.5 a litre, but you can find it cheaper on Thomas Road in Oakford and on Welshpool Road in Welshpool. The nation's peak music body, ARIA, will ban AI-generated songs from the Aussie charts from Friday. The move praised by artists who've campaigned against the technology, which they claim is costing livelihoods and crucifying creativity.
12: There's the 1989 Madonna hit. And then there's the modern day version. DJ Josh Farwas's Like a Prayer cover was the most played song on Australian radio last month, sparking industry uproar over its sound, later credited to artificial intelligence.
15: I look at you, looking at me.
16: Tell Suno to make it better.
15: I look at you, looking at me.
17: Fully AI-generated tracks will no longer be eligible for the ARIA charts.
12: Aussie music body ARIA today taking a hardline stance on the technology.
17: Tools that have been trained on copyright-protected material without any license or any permission.
18: No way should AI be involved. It's crap.
12: It's a win for creatives like Mitch Thomas, who've campaigned against AI.
19: If every human artist now has to compete with machines and AI, it's going to dilute their royalty stream that they're receiving.
12: AI-assisted music remains eligible. For example, where humans write a song and perform the lead vocals with computer-generated backing vocals. AI production tools are also allowed, like the use of drum machines to generate percussion sounds.
18: Every now and then someone sends me a song using my lyrics with AI. I tell them to go and, you know what,
12: Abby Geeran,
20: True Blue,
12: Nine News.
0: A piece of sporting memorabilia many consider priceless has sold at auction in the US. The football, which the late great Diego Maradona scored his famous Hand of God goal in the 1986 World Cup, has fetched more than $4.7 million. And there'll be one more chapter told in Jai Arrow's rugby league career. An announcement: he will finish as a 100-game player for the South Sydney Rabbitohs. Jai Arrow has been given a special exemption to run on as South's co-captain for the next 2 weeks, allowing him to reach an emotional milestone amid his fight with motor neuron disease. And that is a great idea. It's a ripper. Paddy's back with more sport. And Paddy, Freo's finest are set to be honoured.
8: They are, Tomo. Multiple Dockers are poised to receive nationwide recognition at the annual awards night. From rising star to emerging talent, Murphy gets his moments. Tackling the tribunal, the Eagles fight Harley Reid's rough conduct suspension, and the new Bombers coach offers James Hird a spot at the hangar.
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20: 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Sunshine, wholeheartedly connected.
21: Hey, it's Leah and Dan. We're back again to bring you another highlight from our show this morning. Dan brought this chat about robots in sport.
14: And hey, Leah, have you noticed all these robots infiltrating sport?
21: Gosh, are you talking about the robots that did the running race the other day?
14: That, but also the robot dog that delivered the ball in the AFLW on the weekend.
21: What? No, so I didn't see this.
14: In the Eagles-Suns AFLW game, the game ball was delivered to the ground by a robot dog.
21: Right. So, like, strapped to the back?
14: Yeah, so you had a ball. It's got Eagles colours all over it. Football in the back on a little, like, cup holder, essentially. But
21: The robot is in
14: the Eagles. The robot is Eagles. Ready? And he takes the ball and then he releases the ball. Yep. But then this is the part that gets me. The robot goes for a fist bump.
21: Oh! It really did. My goodness.
14: What are we doing?
21: Yeah.
14: What are we doing?
21: To me, that just is like sponsors, money, money, money.
14: How's about we stuff the robot dog and we stuff this sponsorship and we actually pay these girls some money?
21: Yeah, I'm so over it.
14: How about we pay the athletes some robots, more money?
21: Honestly. I didn't see that one, but I did see about the robots that
14: were
21: doing the 100-meter race.
14: And ran into the wall?
21: Yeah, this big headline around how it beat Usain Bolt's 100-meter.
14: What's a robot? So sure.
21: Oh, I know. I'm like, is this impressive? Who's in the stadium watching this?
14: You know what else is faster than Usain Bolt? A car.
21: Yeah, I know.
14: I've had those for years.
21: Like, what are we trying to prove here? How much money is going into this? Seriously.
14: This is what I'm saying. We're putting all this money into robots.
21: Yeah.
14: We got real things to fix still. Yeah. We got real things to fix. Athletes get like AFL
21: women. Pay the women.
14: Getting paid proper money to play a sport. It's just crazy. Anyway, I just want us to be wary, okay?
21: Enough with the bots.
14: Enough of the bots.
21: I've had enough of the
14: clankers
21: bots.
14: Out of here. You know, look, there's a lot of things in the States at the moment about people infiltrating sports. None of it matters. We need to put our focus into the robots, okay, guys?
21: I don't know about that, but I would also say something.
14: I've seen iRobot. I know what happens, okay, guys? I've seen Terminator and Terminator 2. We all know where this goes, guys, all right? We let them play football. We let them deliver the ball, and all of a sudden, they're in charge of us.
21: Yeah, it's crazy.
14: I'm not a conspiracy theorist, okay? This is real. Okay, I'm a little bit of a conspiracy theorist.
21: Wild times.
14: Whatever.
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0: Young Docker Murphy Reid has been crowned the AFL Coaches Association's Best Emerging Talent. It comes as Crow skipper Jordan Dawson was awarded Captain of the Year and Most Courageous Player in a year which saw the tragic death of his brother.
1: It's not easy. It's a range of emotions. For me, it was about creating a safe place within the footy club, within home, and understanding that there's going to be times where I'll struggle.
0: Meanwhile, the Eagles will challenge Harley Reid's two-week ban for rough conduct heading to the tribunal tomorrow night, while Harry Barnett and Harvey Johnston have both been delisted. Saturday night's blockbuster between Carlton and Melbourne will bring two former foes together in Josh Fraser and Stephen King. Both have exceeded expectations in their first years as senior coaches as the ruck coaching fraternity strengthens.
2: For Josh Fraser and Stephen King, getting the better of each other goes back to their playing days.
3: We throw it right half forward. King in front. Fraser works him under the football. King did well.
2: But you get the sense they have each other's back.
4: It's great to see another ruckman ply his craft and start forging a good reputation for us as thinkers of the game and connectors of peoples.
2: That could change come Saturday when the Blues and D's face off in a wildcard final. Jack Viney and Jake Melksham in the frame to return. Daniel Turner and Matthew Jefferson tests. For Jack Steele, what a difference a year makes after being shown the door at St Kilda.
5: Oh, it's been great for me and my football and I suppose my overall happiness and my family. I feel like I'm a better person to be around and that's all because of Stephen King and what he's been able to do for me.
2: Mark Pittenette relishing the Blues coach's ruck experience ahead of the monster battle with one of the competition's best in Max Gawn.
6: Even we had a game a couple of weeks ago where Fraser actually came up to me at halftime and said, don't be surprised if this happens in the ruck. And I went, I actually hadn't thought of that. That's just great ruck coaching, which I'm not going to get from a coach who's 5'6".
2: Collingwood defender Billy Frampton will be centre stage this week, likely going toe-to-toe with Bulldog spearhead Aaron Norton.
7: We'll see what happens with Norton. I assume he'll get up. We'll prepare for that. But, we're ready for any challenge it presents us, especially ahead of the footy. We think we'll be able to compete.
2: And the Giants have delisted Coleman medalist Jesse Hogan. It comes after fellow veteran Jake Stringer also confirmed he'll depart the club, returning to Melbourne. Erin Harwood, Nine News.
0: Newly installed Essendon coach Mark McVeigh has urged James Hurd, the man he beat for the post, to come join him at the Bombers. McVeigh already has a big job ahead of him, dragging the team from the doldrums and uniting a supporter base.
8: Mark McVeigh might have spent all his Essendon days at Windy Hill, but the hangar at Tullamarine already feels like home. And this was indeed a homecoming.
9: I was overwhelmed today walking in. When I felt like I had to maybe high-five every person, I was in a bit of trouble.
8: That show of support overshadowed the elephant in the room. In truth, there was a herd of elephants, starting with Hurd.
9: Tony, I love James Hurd. He's one of my best mates. And it was difficult to go through the process against a good friend. I don't fear those people. I actually embrace how they feel.
8: But President Andrew Welsh is yet to speak with James Hurd.
10: Mark was unanimously voted in as the new coach. I went straight out then to call James before the news broke. I tried him a couple of times. He didn't answer. And I have followed up with a text message. So I'm hoping to speak to him today.
8: McVeigh's to-do list is as long as the club's finals drought. On top is trying to retain Zach Merritt.
9: Zach and I have just met earlier as I walked in. I've got a huge amount of respect for Zach. He's done so much for the club. You must respect your champions.
8: Winning over Merritt will also help in winning over a support group which has been badly fractured by the decision to overlook James Hurd. Rumblings continue of a board challenge by influential members. Welsh almost emotional in calling them out.
10: I sit here, year after year, and we get people coming out of the shadows that want to challenge the board. I can tell you since I've been here, this club has never been more united.
8: Until yesterday, McVeigh was an assistant coach at the Sydney Swans. Enter another elephant in the room.
9: It was a heavy feeling for the people not involved, no doubt. And I think we've got to respect what's going to take place in the future. But the people that weren't directly involved, it was a heavy thing to take, no doubt.
8: A new era has now started under the man known as Spike. The Bombers are hoping results and membership will do likewise. Tony Jones, Nine News.
0: To waffle and minor premiers Peel hope a late season stumble could prove valuable heading into finals. The Thunder reeling off 12 straight wins before back-to-back losses to close out the home and away season.
11: I think the last 2 weeks are a great lesson, how tight the competition is. Obviously, we did well to win as many games in a row as we did, but if you're a little bit off against anyone in this competition, it can bite you.
0: Peel has the bye as finals gets underway this weekend. Claremont hosting Perth while South Fremantle takes on East Perth. England has promptly dropped Brighton Cass from its test squad to face Pakistan, with the bowler under investigation after a drunken night out. Cass was released by police after agreeing to leave a nightclub where his former captain Ben Stokes was also photographed. But with the ECB still investigating the incident, the paceman won't play any part in the second test. And it didn't take long for Chelsea to kickstart their Premier League season, scoring inside 30 seconds against Fulham. The early strike setting the tone for the Blues. Goals either side of half-time setting up a 3-2 victory in Xabi Alonso's first game as manager. A good start there, Tomo.
12: Fantastic.
0: Some news out of the All-Australian night there. Dockers defender Jordan Clark selected for a second straight year.
12: Two-time All-Australian always looks good on the
0: CV. Not bad.
12: Paddy, well done. Thank you. Natalia, how much rain will we get tomorrow?
13: The city could get up to 30 millimetres, Tomo, and 60 falling in Mandurah. Details next.
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15: What's up, family? 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

0: Hello again. Sunny skies to start your Tuesday, but then it clouded over. 21 was our top after we dipped to 9 degrees overnight, and right now it is 17.3. 23.4 was the top today at Good Shepherd Catholic School in Lockridge. And if you'd like your school to be signed up to the program, then this is the QR code you will need. To the charts, and prefrontal showers have started falling in the southwest of the state. We could get one this evening. The slow-moving cold front will sweep across us during the day tomorrow, bringing decent rain. A severe weather warning has been issued for tomorrow for places like Mandurah, Bunbury and Pinjarra. It's for heavy rainfall and possible flash flooding, and some isolated falls could reach up to 70 millimetres. In other parts of our country tomorrow, a partly cloudy 17 in Adelaide, 15 the top in Melbourne, showers easing and 20 in Sydney, and showers easing for Brisbane too, 26. In our north, a hot 35 in Kununurra tomorrow, Karratha will be sunny and 29 and 24 the top in Carnarvon. Further south, Bunbury under that weather warning. Possible storms there could be severe, up to 30 millimetres of rain for Albany. On local waters, north to northwesterly winds, 15 to 20 knots, tending west to norwesterly in the middle of the day, then tending southeast to southwesterly in the evening. Seas to 1.5 metres and swell up to 3. So the front is set to hit the southern suburbs mid to late morning, the city around lunchtime, and then the early afternoon for the northern suburbs, up to 60 millimetres for Mandurah with that weather warning in place. So for Perth, there is the slight chance of a shower this evening. Tomorrow we'll see rain increasing. A thunderstorm is possible too, up to 30 millimetres for the city, 20 at the top after it dips to 10 tonight. Looking ahead, showers easing on Thursday, another 10 millimetres could fall. Partly cloudy and 20 on Friday, 21 on Saturday, and a warm 25 degrees on Sunday. A shower or two on Monday ahead of a partly cloudy Tuesday, which also happens to be the first day of spring. A wet Wednesday is ahead of us, Tomo.
1: I'm looking forward to it. Natalia, thank you. That is Nine News for this Tuesday, August 25. Thanks for your company. A Current Affair is next. Good night.
2: Life words. 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

0: Bruce Robinson here from The Fathering Project, and I want to remind you about a very important topic, which is being able to listen to your kids, and to remind you of one powerful word. You know, when we talk to audiences of dads, and we've talked to thousands and thousands of dads, over 97% acknowledge that they are very poor listeners. They jump in and solve the problem, and it comes out of love and anxiety, but they're very poor listeners. As a consequence, the kids stop talking to them. Here's the word which we have found works well. It's the word boomerang. Don't boomerang. To boomerang is to bring the conversation back to yourself. When I was a kid, I did this. I think this. But it's not about you. It's about listening. So we say, go to Bunnings, get a tube of super glue, and super glue your lips up so that you actually listen rather than boomeranging. And you can do that with anybody. Don't boomerang. It's actually quite a good word, because we say, hey, that's a boomerang. Try that. If you'd like more information, ideas, or tips on this subject, just Google The Fathering Project.
1: Okay. I'm about to-

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0: Have you ever wondered where the quote, "I don't know you from a bar of soap," comes from? Well, I did a bit of research, and it turns out that quote started in 1877 and was used in the Chicago Tribune, describing a particular situation. The situation was there was a prima donna in a musical performance, and the prima donna was being criticized in the newspaper. The newspaper literally said that this prima donna does not know a bar of music from a bar of soap. He couldn't see the bar of music different from a bar of soap, suggesting that, hey, he was actually no good at his musical performance. Later on, about a century later, Australia got a hold of that quote, and obviously, like we always do, we shorten things and abbreviate things to some of the meaning actually leaves. And so now we say, "I don't know you from a bar of soap." We don't say, "Man, I don't know, you don't know a bar of music from a bar of soap." That's an interesting picture that I've been pondering on, this idea of a bar of music and a bar of soap. Let me tell you another story. There's two people in church, and they look exactly the same. They live the same way. Their lifestyle's the same way. They give in church. They give to organizations. They serve in church. They serve in different ways. They serve their communities. On the outside, these two people look exactly the same. But internally, there's a very big difference. One person is doing those actions because they want to be accepted by God. The other person is doing those actions because they are accepted by God. God's grace is not a maths problem you have to work out. It's a song you hear. And as you hear that song, our hearts respond with a lifestyle that's changed. And so that phrase, "that bar of soap doesn't look like that bar of music," you don't know that bar of soap from that bar of music. Interesting. When we consider God being a maths problem, where we have to work him out, where we have to earn our love from him, almost like having to grab a bar of soap and washing ourselves, we will always fall short. But when we hear the bar of music, the song of grace that God is singing over all of us, and we hear his song and we respond to our song, just understand there's a very big difference between a bar of music and a bar of soap. And my prayer for all of us today is that we would know Jesus, that he wouldn't be someone that sits apart from our understanding, from our intimate knowledge of who he is, but we would know him from the heart.
1: If you enjoyed this message from Adam Meredith, head to reddoor.cc.

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0: catch my breath. Hi, this is Richard Tan, pastor of First Light Church. How has COVID impacted you on a personal level? The thing I will remember the most is to consider whether the direction I'm heading in life is the correct one. Maybe the constant stress of adjusting to a new normal somehow got me wondering about my purpose. Asking the deeper questions of who I am and what I am meant to do and what is important in life opened the door for new dreams and possibilities. I would love to say rediscovering my purpose allows me to meet each day with energy, enthusiasm, and excitement. Well, most days, if I'm really honest. Making your purpose happen is not without pushback, challenge, or cost. But when you believe you were made for one purpose in life, you recover faster and sooner to pursue the next part of the journey. I hope we don't get another COVID disruption anytime soon. And I hope there is more to you than just wanting to go back to the office or resuming a normal routine in your schedule. Don't settle for less than who you were created to be in life. Do take some time out to reflect and ask yourself some insightful questions about your purpose and go after it. Research shows that people in prison who were taught to discover their purpose live with a greater sense of freedom and fulfillment than those on the outside who never discover their purpose. Your purpose decides your destiny and determines the relationship around you. Your values and priorities are forged from the furnace of your purpose. Purpose ignites passion, and passion aligns you with what you were meant to be and what you were gifted to do. Be purposeful with your life and be a blessing to everyone around you.
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Hi, I'm Kate Ryan for Focus on the Family Australia. 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
2: 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What do I actually want good things for people? Do I work hard to be empathetic? Am I generous? Do I not steal from people? Those are the proof points that help us, I think, to then form this identity that, you know what, we are good people. We do want good for the world. And that foundation then helps us create the launch pad to do all of this other stuff as an outward to the rest of the world to help them too.
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5: 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Spend time in solitude. Being alone with God is a way you can recharge your spiritual battery. Being in the same room, the same space with God, but no one else. Well, practically, how do we do it then? Well, to begin with, firstly, put away all your electronic devices. Reading the Bible and watching a movie, for example, Wolverine, at the same time does not work. You simply cannot have God and Hugh Jackman in the same room. As simple as that. Second, put away all the distracting thoughts. You cannot focus on God when your mind drifts off. I work two jobs. Sometimes I find my head still spinning after the work day, and I couldn't write my sermon because my mind is in two space. Third, lay down all your burdens. I pray with my kids every night in their room before sleep. Sometimes I have things to do, I need to rush it through the prayer. And they will say to me, Daddy, can you pray better? You're a pastor. But they know the purpose of the prayer that night is to get rid of them so I can move on. Solitude means a space fully with God and for Him alone. The Soul Care series says, people of death practice solitude. This is so true. No one can run on their feet at 100 miles per hour all the time. Slow down. Give space to God. So next time when you feel spiritually you are in a battery saver mode, practice solitude by putting away your devices, dumping your distracting thoughts, letting down the burdens of your daily living. I'm sure your battery indicator will turn from red to green again. Hopefully you can always have a few bars there.
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Sunshine, wholeheartedly connected.

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0: That's Bruce Robinson here from The Fathering Project. And I wonder how you measure success in your life. It's very easy, and I know I'm susceptible to this too, to let someone else measure it for you. And mostly that's about work or some sort of performance. But I was having a coffee with a friend of mine, an SAS commanding officer, during the week. And both of us have been influenced by the notion of facing death. And it helps us to think about what really is success in life. And it took me back to the story of Private Ryan, who you might recall from the movie. He was the one surviving brother. His three brothers had died, and the Tom Hanks character went to rescue him to bring him home. But the Tom Hanks character, spoiler alert, was killed at the very end. And he said to Private Ryan, "Earn this. It's valuable. This is life. Earn this life." And then 50 years later, he was looking at the gravestone and he asked his wife, "Have I been a good man?" How do you measure success as a man? Don't let someone else measure it based on performance. And I ask myself, have I been a good dad? I know I'm not perfect, but I can measure success myself. No one else is going to know, probably. Have I been a good man? Have I been a good partner? Have I been a good friend? Have I been a good citizen? Don't let someone else tell you whether you're successful simply because of performance. If you'd like more information, ideas, or tips on this subject, just Google The Fathering Project.
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5: Hi, my name is Nate from Lift Church. Isaiah 40:31 tells us, "But they who wait upon the Lord shall renew their strength. They shall mount up with wings like eagles. They shall run and not be weary. They shall walk and not faint." And what I find interesting about this verse is the progression. See, Isaiah tells us that when we wait on God, we'll mount up with wings like eagles. That's so exciting. We're going to soar. We're going to be able to use the winds and our movement will be effortless. But somehow we go from wings and flying to running and not getting weary. Now that I can also live with. It would be great to be able to keep going, and I've got a 4.5-year-old and he's going the whole day and I wish that I could run and not get weary. But we end up in this verse with walking and not growing faint. I mean, if I was the one writing this promise, I would have started with walking and then go to running and get to flying. That's kind of how things go. We want to move faster. We want to get further. But I wonder if God is not as interested in our sense of progress and achievement as we sometimes are. I wonder if God would rather that we have this steady pace, that on the right occasions we speed up, but we generally come back to this walk. And this reminds me of the walks God would take with Adam and Eve in the garden in the cool of the morning. And so this leaves me with this question: how's your walk with God going?
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0: 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James 1 verse 12. 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
2: Someone dies. Is there a will? Where is the will? Is this document a will? What do I do if the will is in a different language? What must I do with the will? What should I do if I can't find a will? 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
5: Hi, Andrew Bailey from Renew Church. I don't think any of us is a stranger to forgiveness, either the need to be forgiven or the need to forgive. You know, the need to forgive, as Jesus tells us, extends well beyond those who ask for our forgiveness. We are commanded to go as far as forgiving our enemies, whom I presume would rarely want to ask for our forgiveness. Of course, our experience of those who are truly enemies is that we do not want to forgive them. We don't trust them. The wound's been too deep, or their offense is not against us, but against someone we love. The reasons we find it hard to forgive our enemies are endless. But the commandment remains. Not as counsel in how to live a healthier, happier life, but with a reminder that we will only find forgiveness if we forgive. Forgiveness is not optional. It's a fundamental spiritual action which we must learn to use as though our salvation depended on it. Because it does. Grace is the foundation of forgiveness. We pray for forgiveness to enter our heart. We beg for forgiveness to enter our heart. And listen, as a product of grace, don't start with the hardest things. 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You don't start fasting by not eating for 40 days. You don't start prayer with an effort to pray continually for 24 hours. Doing that would either crush you with the difficulty of it or crush you with your success. But whatever you do, make a start on living a life of forgiveness. Firstly, start by trying to form the habit of forgiveness in the smallest things, you know, with a child or in traffic, the little irritations. Be aware of your own failings and constantly ask for God's forgiveness. Secondly, cultivate in your heart the understanding that all human beings are broken and victims of a fallen world. None of us enters a world of purity, nor do we enter the world fully functional as a human being. And thirdly, make a life confession regularly, being careful to name as many resentments as you can remember. Forgiveness is the gradual cultivation of mercy in our hearts. Let it become a habit of grace.
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you ever felt that you're just not good enough to go to God? As though your sins are too many, your failures too deep, your prayers too shallow? We all have those moments. Shame whispering that we're unworthy even to lift our eyes toward heaven. Hi, I'm Bernie Diamond and welcome again to Fresh. Charles Spurgeon once said of God that he knows your case as thoroughly as if you were the only creature he ever made or the only saint he ever loved. Approach him and be at peace. And isn't that the truth? God knows your past, your flaws, your struggles, every detail. Yet still, his love is undivided, unshaken, and unrelenting. You're not one among billions lost in the crowd. To him, you are seen, you are known, you are loved. The Apostle Paul put it this way in Romans chapter 5, verse 8, "But Christ died for us while we were still sinners, and by this God showed how much he loves us." Did you notice that? While we were still sinners. Not after we cleaned ourselves up. Not once we were good enough. While we were still a mess, Christ went to the cross for me and for you. So let me challenge you. Stop waiting until you feel worthy. Stop thinking you need to earn your way back into his presence. Come as you are. Broken, bruised, guilty. Come to him through Jesus right now, because the moment you do, you'll find what Charles Spurgeon found. A God who knows you completely, who loves you perfectly, who invites you to be at peace in his presence. So what are you waiting for? Approach him today, because that's his word, fresh for you today.

you're encouraged by this fresh look at life words from the scriptures, then head across to sunshine.com.au and sign up for your Life Words Daily Inspiration. 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

In the spirit of reconciliation, 98.5 acknowledges the Whadjuk Noongar people, traditional custodians of the land on which we meet and broadcast from today, and their connections to land, sea, and community. We pay our respect to their elders, past and present, and extend that respect to all Aboriginal and Torres Strait Islander peoples today.

0: Legendary singer, cultural heroine and philanthropist Dolly Parton has died at the age of 80. She won 11 Grammy Awards, 3 Emmys and an Oscar during a career spanning 6 decades. Parton's nephew, Brian Seaver, sharing the news on social media.
1: Dolly was a farmer, just like her daddy. He farmed the soil, she farmed songs and happiness. Dolly called me and said she wants to rest in a beautiful bed of plush cotton because after a life wearing heavy rhinestones, she finally deserves to be comfortable and have some rest.
0: These listeners reflecting on her incredible journey and the joy she brought so many.
2: Just such a happy lady. She brought happiness.
3: One of the best concerts I'd ever been to. She was incredible.
4: Great lady. With all the bad that's happening in the world, we need more Dolly Partons.
0: Her family says she will be farewelled at a private service, President Trump ordering flags to be lowered for a week in her honour. The Prime Minister will seek common ground with the states and territories to ensure data centres operate by the same rules. Nelson Scott reports.
5: The PM is keen for a consistent approach when it comes to the development of data centres, which are sprouting up across the country to power our insatiable appetite for artificial intelligence. 165 facilities are already operating and more than 200 are in development. Anthony Albanese will use today's National Cabinet meeting to push for consistency over where a centre is built, along with guardrails over electricity and water use. Queensland and the Northern Territory have raised some concerns, arguing the centres should not be forced to use renewable energy to operate.
0: Canada says it will effectively match US tariffs dollar for dollar and impose counter levies on American steel, dairy, appliances and a range of other goods. The action is in response to 50% tariffs imposed by the Trump administration on a small percentage of Canadian goods as of Friday after trade talks collapsed. The federal court has found dating website eHarmony engaged in misleading conduct by trapping customers into costly subscriptions. The consumer watchdog sued the dating website after receiving hundreds of complaints. ACCC Commissioner Luke Woodward says the website encouraged customers to sign up to a membership they couldn't use.
6: Having got consumers to sign up to a basic membership they couldn't practically use, eHarmony promoted an upgrade to its premium membership while misleading consumers about the true subscription prices.
0: In sport, Max Gawn has received a record-setting 9th All-Australian blazer. Eddie Summerfield reports.
7: After leading Melbourne back to finals, Max Gawn's record-setting 9th All-Australian selection came with the captaincy of the honorary side. Adelaide skipper Jordan Dawson, the team's vice-captain, also recognised by players as the game's best skipper, with a powerful message following the death of his brother earlier this year.
8: Anyone who's struggled with mental health out there or who is struggling with mental health to know that you are definitely loved.
7: The All-Australian team has 9 first-timers, Marcus Bontempelli receiving an 8th blazer, while Fremantle had the most players selected with 5 Dockers in the side.
0: Joe Root says he's really hacked off. His England teammates keep making stupid mistakes off the field. Fast bowler Brydon Carse was briefly arrested outside a bar on the weekend. And Sir Nick Faldo says LIV golfers seeking a return to the DP World Tour may have to eat a bit of humble pie before regaining eligibility for the European-based circuit. With the details next.
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10: Weather today is looking like 20 degrees, a bit of rain around today. It's going to be 9 overnight, 17 tomorrow for Thursday, a bit more rain. Friday, 20 and sunny. Saturday, 21 and sunny. Sunday, the sun is out in full force, 25 degrees.
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11: Reading from Romans chapter 8, verse 28. And we know that God causes everything to work together for the good of those who love God and are called according to his purpose for them.
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15: I've never been to jail. I talk like I'm tough.
16: Hi, I'm Leah.
15: Shut down button.
16: I'm Misty.
15: No. That's a gross word. Never say that again, please.
13: On Sunshine.
15: Hey!
10: Good morning, everybody. Hope you're all having a great start to your day. You probably haven't even started yet.
11: Coffee before we
10: teachy-teachy. That's funny. That's a good time. But as I said,
15: All right, I'm ready now.
11: It's midweek.
15: It's so
11: always
15: Wednesday.
11: When you need a double shot.
15: Bit damp.
11: Yeah.
15: It's going to be a bit drizzly today, guys.
11: But, man, the weekend is looking
15: Weekend's looking so good. Good day for the sheets to get done, tell
11: definitely,
15: you that much.
11: Definitely.
15: Get them on the line.
11: Laundry, very important.
15: Mm-hmm. Laundry. Laundry sucks, man.
11: Really? It's my favourite chore out of everyone that we have.
15: Oh, okay,
11: home.
15: That's fair. Actually, you know what? That's fair. I hate folding washing, but I don't mind the actual washing and the hanging.
11: Mm.
15: That's fine. The folding and putting away, nah.
11: Yeah, that's not fair. It. But it has nothing on doing dishes. That's the worst. I hate doing dishes.
15: Say you're in the kitchen and you had a dinner party.
11: Mm.
15: And, you know, it's like, all right, you guys are on this. Would you rather wash or dry?
11: Oh, I think dry.
15: Nah, man.
11: Really?
15: Wash, because dry you have to put away as well.
11: Yeah, that
15: it's
11: is
15: two
11: true.
15: Step, two step. Wash, you just stand there. There you go.
11: Yeah, but then your hands get a bit wrinkly. I never wear gloves. Do you wear gloves?
15: If you wear gloves to wash your dishes, let us know. 0429 985 985. I would love to know.
11: And does it keep your fingers from wrinkling? That's what I want to know.
15: I'm all pruned up.
11: Yeah.
15: That's right. All right. Well, all right. Phones are open. 0429 985 985. Let us know who wears gloves and who doesn't.
11: Hey, if you give us a call, you could be in as our caller of the week. We're actually totally. Giving it away today. Normally we do it on Friday, but this week... it's happening.
15: Oh my gosh.
11: Today.
15: Oh my gosh.
11: Which means a $200 meat pack could be yours.
15: Ho, ho, ho, ho. Great weekend for it as well. So get amongst that. Let's go. Matchbox 20. Leah, I've told you so many times, stop dragging Rob Thomas in as the first song of the
11: hour. I promise this isn't me.
15: Yeah.
11: But no one has complained about this.
15: Fair enough. All right, here we go.

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2: Yep, you're with Leah and Dan. It is Wednesday. It's time to...
3: It's your retro rewind.
4: Didn't it make sense?
3: Retro rewind.
4: Throwing it back.
3: Yeah, so today is the 26th of August. Wow. And we are throwing it back to major events that happened on this day throughout history.
4: Wow.
3: So 528 years ago, 1498. That was very sarcastic. Thank you very much.
4: What?
3: The...
4: That's not sarcastic. I was like, wow, throwing it back, wow.
3: Well, you love this one. So
4: tell me.
3: Michelangelo was commissioned...
4: My favourite Ninja Turtle.
3: Yes, well, no. The artist.
4: Raph,
3: he was commissioned to create the famous Pietà.
4: Which one's that?
3: So this is the sculpture of Mary holding the body of Jesus. So it's life-sized, carved from one single block of marble.
4: Isn't that just crazy.
3: Yeah, this is genius level.
4: I often look at like painters, like Renaissance painters, and I'm like, man, that was real painting.
3: Hmm.
4: And now I look at like...
3: Well, the masters are the masters
4: exactly,
3: for a reason.
4: But like, what's his name? Jackson Pollock's painting is in the news
3: Blue
4: at the
3: Poles.
4: Moment. Blue Poles getting moved around Australia. It's coming to WA. Very, very cool. But I've always like, look, I like art, but I look at Blue Poles, I'm like... Come in.
3: There is some beauty to the masters that, you know, it's hard to touch.
4: But you look at, like, Michelangelo stuff and you're like, that's legit.
3: Well, do you know, he was only 23 years of age when he was commissioned for this, and it took him about 2 years to complete.
4: Oh,
3: now, apparently, it's the only work that he has ever signed. And this is because other people thought that it was a different artist and they were attributing
4: it to
3: him.
4: He's like, no.
3: He's like, you know what? I'm coming back and I'm signing this myself.
4: You sign it with a chisel?
3: Oh, I don't know. Apparently, you can see his name carved across the sash on Mary.
4: Oh.
3: I've never looked at it.
4: It says Mike.
3: Yeah.
4: Love that. Letters.
3: Yes. And then, look, let's look at another major event. 106 years ago, 1920, women in America officially got the vote.
4: Hey.
3: So this was the 19th Amendment to the U.S. Constitution. It came into effect.
4: It's my favourite amendment.
3: Well, yeah, and look, the American women's suffrage movement had been campaigning for decades over this. So this is a massive moment in American history, world history for that matter.
4: Wow.
3: Yeah, and then 87 years ago, 1939, baseball went on telly for the first time.
4: Yeah, wow. What year?
3: 1939.
4: Wow. Does it say which teams are?
3: Yes, the Cincinnati.
4: Cincinnati,
3: Reds. And the Brooklyn Dodgers.
4: Yeah, well, there you go. Well, the Brooklyn still had a baseball team then. That's how you know it was a long time ago.
3: Do they not have it anymore?
4: The Dodgers, they moved to L.A. Yep, that's right.
3: There it is.
4: And that's why their name, they were called the Dodgers, because you used to have to dodge streetcars to get to the stadium.
3: No, you made that up.
4: Nope, dead serious.
3: For real?
4: That's why the name Dodgers in LA doesn't make any sense.
3: That's so funny.
4: Yeah, it's like the Lakers being in LA where there are no lakes.
3: Well, I only learned the other day that the Sydney Swans were in Melbourne first.
4: South Melbourne, yep.
3: I was like, oh.
4: Yep, South Melbourne Swans. Yep, there you go.
3: Swans don't really make sense in Sydney.
4: Yeah, no, not really.
3: Mm.
4: But it's not like, oh, well, also they were called the Swans because they were from an area of South Melbourne that had a lot of Perth people from it.
3: Is that right?
4: Yep, there you go.
3: Wow.
4: Full
3: history.
4: Circle. Full circle.
3: Man.
4: Crazy. Anyway, we can get real nerdy about history, but let's talk about some music. August 26th in a nutshell, movies were big. Deadpool and Wolverine was the number one film in 2024. Superbad was big in 2007. The Sixth Sense
3: in
4: 1999.
3: I see dead people. Yeah.
4: It was a twist. He was dead the whole time.
3: Anyway,
4: we won't get into that. Big movies on this day, but music was banging. On this day, across the years, Sabrina Carpenter was up there. Taylor Swift was up there. The Kid LAROI with Justin Bieber. Crazy Frog by Axel F.
3: Of course, Crazy Frog.
4: Oh, my gosh. It's taking everything within me not to play right now. But Party Rock Anthem. Every day I'm shuffling.
3: Red Foo, right?
4: Oh, absolutely.
3: Oh, the tune.
4: LMFAO all day. But OMI was also big on the charts today with Cheerleader. Before we get to that, let us know. August 26th, what does it mean to you?

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4: Pastor Izzy!
5: Another one.
4: Yeah. Hey people, you rockin' with Izzy. No chillin', it's time to get busy. They told me to break down the Bible. I say you might start a revival. They said this is getting outrageous. I told them I'm reppin' courageous. Joshua 1:9. I live to make Jesus' name famous.
6: One take.
4: Yeah!
7: That's right, it is time to break down some Bible now with Pastor Izzy of
4: break
7: Courageous
4: down the Bible,
7: Church.
4: Man.
7: Let's do it.
4: Let's go for it.
7: Ready to go? How
4: ready
7: are
4: to
7: you?
4: Go. Yeah, I'm really well, thanks. And you?
7: Yeah, doing good.
4: Good to see you guys.
6: We good, but we ready to break. We ready to break down.
4: You ready to break?
6: Break it down. Let's go.
4: Well, awesome. So Galatians chapter 6, verse 9. And this is what it says. Let us not become weary in doing good.
6: Oh, yeah. Keep it up.
4: Because sometimes when you do good, you get tired.
6: Oh, yeah.
4: I'm sick of it.
6: I'm tired right now.
4: I'm sick of eating well.
6: Oh, word.
4: Do not grow weary in doing good. For at the proper time, you will reap a harvest.
6: Yes.
4: If we do not give up.
6: Amen.
7: Yeah, that's a good word.
4: And it's actually so important to realize that. I love this encouragement from the Word of God, not to give up.
7: Mm.
4: Because the reality is, whenever you're trying to do something worthwhile, when you're trying to do something that has any value, it comes with a challenge.
7: Yeah.
4: If you're trying to grow spiritually, it comes with a challenge. If you're trying to break an addiction,
6: yeah.
4: it comes with a challenge.
6: Yeah, absolutely.
4: If you're trying to become a good, patient parent, it's a challenge.
7: Yeah. yeah.
4: And so I want to encourage us straight from the Word of God to hang in there.
6: Mm.
4: So whatever it is that you're doing, whatever it is that you are endeavoring to overcome, whatever it is, can I encourage you, just hang in there.
6: Yep.
4: Because in due time, you will reap a harvest. Mm-hmm. The reward is around the corner. And sometimes this is what happens. We give up and we stop short and we were just about to get the breakthrough.
6: Yeah.
4: We were just about to see the outcomes that
6: yeah.
4: we're looking for. We're
6: yep.
4: just about to experience that growth that we were expecting. And we stop short. Can I encourage us? Don't give up. And so what's one thing that can help us not to do that? What's one thing that can help us to have that perseverance and that resilience?
7: Mm.
4: I think one of the greatest things that we can do is break it down. All right. So it's not about for the rest of my life, I want to be free of this thing.
7: Yeah.
4: It's like today I want to be
7: yeah,
4: free.
6: Great.
4: It's not for the rest of my life, I want to be super fit. It's like today in this next session, I want to have a good workout.
6: Great.
4: You know what I mean? I'm not going to eat healthy for the rest of my life, but today. And I think sufficient for the day is its own trouble. Jesus said that.
7: Mm. Yeah.
4: But if we break it down and we just go by moment and we just go by day, then all of a sudden you start to stack those days.
7: Yeah.
4: And the resilience and yeah. the perseverance that you need to see that reward, to
6: Brilliant.
4: Experience and receive that harvest starts to build up. But I want to encourage anybody out there that's struggling today or you've been working at it, Don't give up. Stay the path and just watch God reward you for
7: it. It's so good.
5: So good, man.
4: Come on.
7: Courage in your heart.
4: Let's go.
7: Keep it up.
5: How good.

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2: Good morning, family. We have debris in the Northbridge Tunnel on the eastbound exit. The left lane is affected. Traffic is flowing nicely, but still exercise caution if you drive past there. We also have the City to Surf this Sunday. There are road closures from 1 a.m. to 2 p.m. between Perth CBD and City Beach. There are detours and hospital access maps, so visit the Perth Traffic on Instagram. Drive safely, and that's the latest from Main Roads.
1: It's Leah and Dan on Sunshine.
3: Well, hello there, everyone. It's Leah and Dan. How are you?
4: Hopefully you are doing fabulously on this Wednesday.
3: I'm doing really well, thank you.
4: Oh, good.
3: Yeah, I'm pretty good.
4: I wasn't just speaking to you, but I'm glad that you are doing well.
3: Anyone
4: we love
3: else?
4: That.
3: Anyone else good? Everyone good? Everyone happy? It's Wednesday. Bit drizzly, but it should be right, mate.
4: Yeah, absolutely.
3: It's just
4: plus,
3: water.
4: One of you is going to win $200 worth of meat. High-quality meat.
3: I'm jealous.
4: This morning.
3: I'm definitely jealous. Mm. I want to win $200 worth of meat.
4: What's your favourite cut of meat?
3: That's a great question. Like, my favourite meat to eat is, like, I really love ribs.
4: You do, and wings.
3: Love ribs,
4: I know,
3: and love wings.
4: My two love least
3: them.
4: Favourite.
3: Yeah, but that's because you're misinformed. You'll be fine. You'll get there one day. But it's the bone you don't like. You don't like the bones.
4: I don't like meat on bones.
3: You don't like
4: all.
3: Eating with
4: no.
3: your fingers either?
4: No,
3: is that maybe?
4: That's it. I don't. Yeah. I want just the pure meat, please.
3: Yeah, I have a friend who really enjoys chicken wings, but it's a real struggle mentally because he thinks he's going to swallow a
4: choke
3: bone.
4: Choke on a bone.
3: Yeah. Where I'm like, just learn how to eat. It's not that hard, you know? It's not
4: he's,
3: a fish.
4: Look, he's probably had a bad experience in the past.
3: Oh, little buddy.
4: I sympathize.
3: He's nearly 40. He should probably grow up. Hey, we're going to get into some Jervis Campbell and news and sport. And later, our caller of the week is getting given away. All thanks to you guys. Stick around.

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2: Some stories may not be suitable for little ears.
3: Good morning, I'm Courtney Thornton.

0: Legendary singer, cultural heroine and philanthropist Dolly Parton has died at the age of 80. She won 11 Grammy Awards, 3 Emmys and an Oscar during a career spanning 6 decades. Parton's nephew, Brian Seaver, sharing the news on social media.
1: Dolly was a farmer, just like her daddy. He farmed the soil, she farmed songs and happiness. Dolly called me and said she wants to rest in a beautiful bed of plush cotton because after a life wearing heavy rhinestones, she finally deserves to be comfortable and have some rest.
0: These listeners reflecting on her incredible journey and the joy she brought so many.
2: Just such a happy lady. She brought happiness.
3: One of the best concerts I'd ever been to. She was incredible.
4: Great lady. With all the bad that's happening in the world, we need more Dolly Partons.
0: Her family says she will be farewelled at a private service, President Trump ordering flags to be lowered for a week in her honour. The Prime Minister will seek common ground with the states and territories to ensure data centres operate by the same rules. Nelson Scott reports.
5: The PM is keen for a consistent approach when it comes to the development of data centres, which are sprouting up across the country to power our insatiable appetite for artificial intelligence. 165 facilities are already operating and more than 200 are in development. Anthony Albanese will use today's National Cabinet meeting to push for consistency over where a centre is built, along with guardrails over electricity and water use. Queensland and the Northern Territory have raised some concerns, arguing the centres should not be forced to use renewable energy to operate.
0: Canada says it will effectively match US tariffs dollar for dollar and impose counter-levies on American steel, dairy, appliances and a range of other goods. The action is in response to 50% tariffs imposed by the Trump administration on a small percentage of Canadian goods as of Friday after trade talks collapsed. The federal court has found dating website eHarmony engaged in misleading conduct by trapping customers into costly subscriptions. The consumer watchdog sued the dating website after receiving hundreds of complaints. ACCC Commissioner Luke Woodward says the website encouraged customers to sign up to a membership they couldn't use.
6: Having got consumers to sign up to a basic membership they couldn't practically use, eHarmony promoted an upgrade to its premium membership while misleading consumers about the true subscription prices.
0: In sport, Max Gawn has received a record-setting 9th All-Australian blazer. Eddie Summerfield reports.
7: After leading Melbourne back to finals, Max Gawn's record-setting 9th All-Australian selection came with the captaincy of the honorary side. Adelaide skipper Jordan Dawson, the team's vice-captain, also recognised by players as the game's best skipper, with a powerful message following the death of his brother earlier this year.
8: Anyone who's struggled with mental health out there or who is struggling with mental health to know that you are definitely loved.
7: The All-Australian team has 9 first-timers, Marcus Bontempelli receiving an 8th blazer, while Fremantle had the most players selected with 5 Dockers in the side.
0: Joe Root says he's really hacked off. His England teammates keep making stupid mistakes off the field. Fast bowler Brydon Carse was briefly arrested outside a bar on the weekend. And Sir Nick Faldo says LIV golfers seeking a return to the DP World Tour may have to eat a bit of humble pie before regaining eligibility for the European-based circuit. With the details next.
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12: Weather today, showers are increasing. We're heading towards a top of 21 degrees across the city. Overnight, we're dropping down to a low of 8 degrees. Tomorrow, Thursday, showers should ease throughout the day, top of 18. Partly cloudy on Friday. And looking at the weekend, it's looking clear and beautiful. 21 and sun on Saturday and up to 24 Sunday.
10: Life words.
13: John 6:35, Jesus replied, I am the bread of life. Whoever comes to me will never be hungry again. Whoever believes in me will never be thirsty.
10: Sunshine. Wholeheartedly connected.
14: It's Leah and Dan.
12: The files in your brain, man.
13: Have you met Leah?
12: Yeah. $1 million. Are you listening?
13: It's not wrong. It's just weird.
14: On Sunshine.
13: Too far.
14: Yeah.
12: Good morning.
14: How is everybody out there?
13: Good.
12: Happy Wednesday. Here we are midweek.
13: I'm going to tell you about when I left home this morning.
12: Yeah.
13: It was like, I heard like some trickling of rain started. Mm-hmm. And I was like, ah, that's annoying. Just about to walk outside to get to my car. And then I opened my front door, stepped outside. And it was, I was like,
15: What?
12: Wow.
15: It was like comedic.
12: Yeah, okay.
15: How much rain fell in that moment. Man.
12: How long did that last for? I haven't experienced any rain this morning. I'm not as far south as you.
15: I stood at my front door under the little awning for like 5 minutes going, I'll clear up. Actually, it wasn't 5 minutes, probably. It was probably 2 minutes.
12: It was probably like 30 seconds. Yeah. And you're like, all right,
15: but
12: Dan,
15: it was like
12: you can
15: so
12: do it.
15: Much
12: you,
15: water.
12: You can do it.
15: I did. And then I was like, I just went for it.
12: Well done.
15: That's fine. I'm going for it. And I made it here.
12: You made it on time as well, which was fantastic. Well,
15: what about it? You know, what about
12: just on time?
15: All right.
12: But here we are.
15: Yeah, we are here. We're going to have a great time getting into some entertainment news in just a moment. Of course, we'll be talking about Dolly. Oh.
12: I know. Woke up to that news this morning. Was it 80? She passed.
15: 80 years old. Why?
12: What a woman. What a woman.
15: Incredible. Incredible. Yeah. We'll talk all about her in just a moment. But Sam Fender, Olivia Dean, going to get us moving this morning. You're on Sunshine with Leah and Dan. We'll be right back.

0: In, let's get in to some entertainment news.
1: Yeah, that was a good segue.
2: That was pretty good.
0: All right, let's talk entertainment news. Couple of movies coming up. New one just been announced. Brad Pitt is back.
2: Is he?
0: It is a new movie called Heart of the Beast.
2: Okay.
0: Now, it is a thriller. It is a survival thriller.
2: Wow, he doesn't normally do those.
0: No, this feels very, very left field for him. So apparently he plays an army veteran, James Belmont, and he's stranded in the Alaskan wilderness with his military dog, Odin.
2: Okay.
0: Yeah, and so apparently they have 58 miles of dangerous terrain to cross, and they find themselves battling against the elements in search of safety.
2: Right, so it's like alone, but then add
0: Brad Pitt.
2: Yeah.
0: And a dog, I guess. And then in other entertainment news, a new movie called Whalefall is coming. Also sounds just as horrifying because it's about a guy stuck inside a whale.
2: Oh,
0: no, like it's not Jonah.
2: Okay.
0: It's not Jonah. This is a scuba diver who has been sucked into a whale.
2: Is this meant to be based on a true story?
0: Well, it depends on your literary understanding of the Bible and whether it wasn't true.
2: I'm not talking about Jonah's here.
0: More, you know,
2: I mean, we all know it was true, but I'm talking about whether this has happened to another scuba diver in time.
0: Probably.
2: Yeah, maybe.
0: Surely.
2: In other movie news, though, How to Lose a Guy in 10 Days. Guys.
0: Yeah. What?
2: Listen up.
0: What?
2: There is going to be a sequel.
0: Okay.
2: It's beyond rumors now. Now it is in very, very, very early development.
0: Okay.
2: But Kate Hudson is on as a producer.
0: Okay.
2: It's believed she's returning as Andy Anderson.
0: Oh, so
2: they
0: annoying.
2: Want Matthew McConaughey
0: well,
2: back.
0: Well, if you don't do it.
2: Yeah, but it's
0: if
2: not yet confirmed.
0: If you can't get him, don't do it.
2: No release date. Got no other info for you. Sorry, don't know the plot. I don't even know if they've worked that out yet.
0: Yeah. It's probably just like, you know what would be good and good for our pocket? A sequel to this. Interesting. Okay. What would the storyline be? How did it end? They got together, right?
2: It's so long since I've seen it. Yeah, surely.
0: It was a romantic comedy from the thousands. They got together at the end.
2: Yeah, yeah, yeah.
0: But then, like, what would the How to Lose a Guy in 10 Days or, like, again?
2: Yeah, actually,
0: like,
2: I don't know.
0: Or, like, how to... Or maybe it's further on down the road and they've, you know, they've gotten married and they've had kids. And
2: maybe.
0: Then, you know, there's some issues.
2: Yeah, yeah.
0: And maybe it's about how to rekindle a marriage in 10 days.
2: Wow, Dan. Whoa. Just on the spot like that. That's pretty impressive. Maybe. So, Who knows?
0: Maybe they do marriage
2: Watch
0: course.
2: Watch this space.
0: Yeah, I don't know. Who knows? Anyway, lots of other stuff happening as well, including a, speaking of sequels that no one asked for, Ali G is back.
2: Oh, dear.
0: Sacha Baron Cohen is back with his character.
2: Is he running
0: Ali
2: out of
0: G,
2: money?
0: He must be.
2: Yeah, I think he might
0: because
2: be.
0: Because Ali G, who is is coming to theaters in October.
2: I know of the character, and that's where it stops.
0: He
2: Never
0: was
2: seen it.
0: Very funny at a time.
2: Was
0: and
2: he?
0: I think it's probably getting to that part of where comedy's gotten to at the moment, where some comedians are kind of sick of not being able to do whatever they want, and they're going, you know what, I'm just going to do it again.
2: Yeah.
0: I don't care now. It
2: I
0: is
2: see.
0: What it is.
2: Yeah, yeah,
0: you
2: yeah.
0: can cancel me. I don't care. But look, guys, let's talk about Dolly.
2: Yeah, Dolly.
0: Dolly. Jolene. It's not her name. Her middle name is actually Rebecca.
2: Isn't
0: Jolene, Rebecca. Jolene, Rebecca. Sorry. Dolly, Rebecca Parton Dean.
2: Really?
0: Yeah.
2: There you
0: well,
2: go.
0: Her husband's name. Her husband's name is Dean. Carl
2: yes.
0: Dean. But she went by just Dolly Parton. She passed away overnight, 80 years old. Sad times, man.
2: Yeah.
0: She was an incredible woman. She did some really cool stuff, including opening libraries.
2: Yes, I read about
0: this. In towns all over America.
2: Yeah.
0: She had her own Christian radio station.
2: Did she?
0: Yeah, multiple of them.
2: There you go.
0: That run all over America.
2: Yeah.
0: She told Elvis, no, you can't have the rights to I Will Always Love You. It's mine.
2: Yeah.
0: Because he was like, oh, I think I'll take the rights to that. And she said,
2: no, you will not.
0: No, you will not.
2: She's a strong woman.
0: She is.
2: Yeah.
0: She wrote Jolene and I Will Always Love You on the same day.
2: Yeah, that's just wild.
0: Yeah.
2: What a beast.
0: Apparently just a casual Tuesday, they said.
2: Yeah.
0: Just casual Tuesday.
2: yeah.
0: And Whitney Houston's version of I Will Always Love You became one of the biggest songs of all time. And that made Dolly her absolute bank.
2: Wow.
0: That she then could do all of these things,
2: yes.
0: such as radio stations, libraries.
2: Yeah, the library blew me away. So apparently apparently her dad couldn't read or write.
0: Yeah.
2: And so it was one way that she wanted to honor her dad. I actually found this quote this morning. She said, you know, in the Bible where it talks about honoring your father and your mother, I don't think that necessarily means just to obey them. I think it means to bring honor to their name.
0: Oh,
2: wow. Isn't that beautiful?
0: That's nice.
2: There's been millions of free books that she has given out to kids all across America. Yep. Just incredible.
0: Absolutely. She also has her own theme park, Dolly World.
2: Yeah.
0: Don't forget that.
2: Yep.
0: And she grew up as one of 12 children.
2: Yeah, I'm not surprised.
0: Yeah, well, you know more than anybody what that's like.
2: In a
0: one-room cabin in Tennessee.
2: Wow.
0: And so the fact that she got to where she is, from 12 kids, basically completely poverty-stricken, is incredible.
2: Absolutely.
0: So look, I don't need an excuse to play Dolly, but we're going to play some Dolly. So here's Jolene. We'll play another Dolly later. You're on Sunshine with Irudem.

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7: Sure is. How good's Jolene?
8: We're going to listen to multiple Dolly songs today. It's going to be a great time. But
9: So I've been thinking. Oh, what sure have you been thinking about? Good morning, producer Courtney.
7: Hi, producer Courtney.
8: Morning.
7: Courtney, what are you even thinking about? You always go last. What are you even thinking about?
10: I've been thinking about clowns.
9: Okay.
8: We hate clowns.
10: Just like the process of them getting ready for work, it would be so hard day in, day out. The makeup, the colour, driving to work like that, or transport,
7: tiny car.
10: I know.
9: And the big shoes.
10: Yeah. And then you got to come home, maybe go to the food shops like that. I don't know. But it's just...
8: That's a great point.
10: Right.
8: I didn't think about that. Yeah. You never think about clowns.
9: No,
8: I try not to.
9: But also, have you ever seen one out in the wild?
8: I see a clown out in the wild, I am going to scream.
9: Imagine driving along and you look to your left or your right and it's a clown driving. Yeah. Like, that would actually freak you out a bit.
10: Imagine, not real clown, you know.
8: Imagine if you cut that clown off and they went...
10: Funny. And on their days off, do they just wear black? Like, are they sick of the colour?
8: Surely. They go full mime?
10: Yeah.
8: They go mime on the days off. Yeah, that's...
10: No,
8: that's,
10: wig.
8: That's a vibe.
10: No red nose.
8: I don't like clowns. They creep me out. You know what I have been thinking about? Mm-hmm. I think that, you know how, like, when you're texting someone and you need to send them, like, that's funny? Like, you go, like a lol or a LMAO, you know?
9: Or a laughing face.
8: Yeah,
9: or
8: a ruffle. You know?
10: No one's
9: I've never
10: that.
9: Used that one.
8: You've Come never on. Ruffled?
9: No.
8: Rolling on the floor laughing?
9: No, never.
8: What about the new one that we should start using, which is BATMN?
9: BATMN.
8: Yeah. I blew air through my nose.
9: Because
8: sometimes it's like, it's very funny, but it's not a, it's not a lol.
10: It's not worth that.
8: It's just a.
9: Yeah. Well, I think that's probably more accurate when someone sends a lol or ha ha ha, ha, ha.
8: Yeah.
9: You know, they're not laughing out loud.
8: I have to actually say literally lol, because I'm not just going to be throwing a lol at you. I literally lolled.
9: Okay.
8: Like when I get a good text and I literally go, I tell them.
9: Oh, I have to say I actually laughed out loud at this. Yeah.
8: Well done.
9: Yeah.
8: Well, it's a badge of honour. Well done.
10: I'm an encourager. I'm just saying ha ha ha ha ha. to you know.
8: Or if it's really funny, I throw a B on the front. Bah.
9: Oh, yeah, definitely. Yeah. But then speaking of friends, right? Friends and personalities.
10: Whoa.
9: Well, I heard this theory recently about friendship groups and how everyone should be able to fit into a category. If you think about the friendship group as a hand, everyone should be able to be one of the fingers.
8: Oh.
9: So you got thumb, index, middle.
8: Yeah.
9: what's the ring finger, and pinky, right? So in this theory, I'll give you a bit of an overview. So the thumb is like the glue of the group. So these are people that are brilliant mediators because they're connecting with everyone.
8: And they can touch all.
9: Yeah, very practical. They're reliable, right?
8: And then you can't hold something really well without a thumb either.
9: True. Brilliant. Yeah. Then you've got your index friends are the influencers. So they're the ones that have all the ideas and kind of pointing the way. They're like, oh yeah, I went to the new restaurant, or like, check out this new gadget, you should buy this, all that kind of thing, right?
8: And they point the way.
9: Yeah, exactly.
10: That's the best one so far.
9: Okay. Yeah. Then you got your middle fingers are your outliers of the group.
8: Interesting.
9: Very unique.
8: Yeah.
9: Very unique.
7: Little bit abrasive.
9: Well, no, I would say that they've got strong opinions, but often they keep them to themselves.
8: Yeah, right.
9: A bit mysterious, bit more of a quiet one.
8: Interesting. Okay.
9: But not, and definitely not easily influenced by others.
8: Okay.
9: Doesn't really follow the crowd, you know?
10: Okay.
9: And then you got your ring fingers, they're the loyalists, right? Yeah, so that's like your ride or die friend. Yep. When things go wrong, your ring finger friend shows up.
8: Yeah. Also, if you put your pinky down, your ring finger wants to come with it. You know what I mean? So it's like, I'm coming.
9: Oh, wow, that's your ring. I'm so
8: loyal.
9: That works.
8: I'm
9: now,
8: so loyal.
9: Because the pinky is a bit of a floater.
8: Yeah.
9: Social butterfly. They're part of your friendship group, but they're also a part of like four or five other friendship groups. Yeah. You might only see them every 3 months or
8: right.
9: so.
8: Okay. And so are they usually the smallest?
9: Yeah, like maybe.
10: There's a height to this.
8: Yeah,
9: no, I don't know.
10: How literal are we going?
9: Yeah,
8: metaphorically,
9: exactly.
8: Yeah. So, there's the pinky of the group.
9: Yeah, but I want to know which one are you guys in your friendship groups, and I think it's okay to be different in different
10: that's
9: groups.
10: True.
9: Stop.
8: I got time for this.
9: What about you, Court?
10: Definitely, I think the influencer
8: Courtney
10: creative
8: is
10: idea.
8: The most index finger person.
10: Yeah.
9: Yeah. Okay. Yeah.
8: And she's really good at pointing at people. Going, hey! Hey! Whoa!
9: Well, okay. Hey! Wow!
8: What?
9: Yeah.
8: What happened? I can't hear now. No jokes.
10: Leah's definitely a glue.
9: Really? I don't think I'm a glue.
10: Not a glue?
9: No. I think I'm a middle finger.
10: In this room. Whoa!
9: Yeah. Maybe not in our group.
8: Yeah.
9: I'm not a middle finger.
8: I'm probably a ring finger, to be honest.
9: Loyalist.
8: Yeah. I'm not breaking the mold, but I'm like, all right, let's go, guys.
9: So you reckon you're pinky? You're not a floater? Social butterfly?
8: Nah.
9: Yeah. Interesting. All right, well, text in and let us know who you are in your group. 0429 985 985.
8: Let's go. Here's Atomic Kitten.

0: Sunshine Traffic Update.
1: Good morning, family. There are no incidents, which is great, but we still do have a city to surf this Sunday, 30th of August. Road closures are in place from 1 a.m. to 2 p.m. between Perth CBD and City Beach. There are detours in place, so look at our traffic Instagram for further information. We'll go to the freeways now. Southbound is under speed at Whitfords Avenue to Reed Highway. Northbound is slow at Thomas Road to Rowley Road. The Graham Farmer Freeway has no delays, and the Northbridge Tunnel is moving well in both directions. Drive safely, and that's the latest from Main Roads.
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3: Good morning, I'm Courtney Thornton. Australia's Prime Minister says hearts are broken across the country following the news of Dolly Parton's death. The legendary country music singer is being celebrated as a generous, hard-working force of nature during her career spanning six decades. Her family says the 80-year-old will be farewelled at a private service. Journalist Mike Munro sat down with Dolly for an iconic interview in 1986 and says she was a genuine person, which helped settle his nerves.
4: She was very generous and, you know, you just couldn't help but like her. You thought that it was all an act, but it wasn't. She was as determined as a lion, but with the heart of a pussycat, really.
3: These listeners expressing their shock and devastation having woken up to the sad news.
5: Get up in the morning and, you know, we take Dolly with us every single day. 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
6: She's an eagle when she flies.
3: Australian country music star Keith Urban says he's heartbroken by Dolly Parton's death. Her friend, singer and actor Reba McEntire, has paid tribute, saying there will never be another Dolly. One man has died and another is fighting for life following a collision in Geraldton. Police say it happened in Rangeway about 8 o'clock last night when a black Ford Falcon collided with a blue Ford Falcon. A 48-year-old man is being treated for life-threatening injuries in Geraldton Hospital. A 19-year-old man died at the scene. Police are calling on witnesses to come forward. Rules governing the growth of data centres in Australia are expected to be discussed at a meeting of National Cabinet. The Prime Minister is pushing for a consistent approach when it comes to location, energy and water use. States and territories will also talk about the gun buyback scheme and progress on a national plan to deal with domestic violence. Charges have been laid over an attack in Melbourne CBD, which left a mother and her young son in hospital. Madeleine Burke reports.
7: Described as a random attack right outside Victoria Police headquarters, a Basque Coast mother of three was on a day trip with her family to Melbourne yesterday when she was allegedly stabbed repeatedly as she came to the aid of her 10-year-old son who was punched in the upper body. Passers-by made a brave citizen's arrest, pinning down a man until police arrived, seizing a pair of scissors. A 27-year-old Sunshine West man has been charged with a number of offences, including two counts of unlawful assault and conduct in danger life. He was remanded in custody to face court today.
3: Ghislaine Maxwell has failed in her bid to overturn her sex trafficking conviction. The 64-year-old is serving a 20-year prison sentence for her role in procuring girls for late sex offender Jeffrey Epstein. A US judge dismissed Maxwell's appeal claims as frivolous and meritless. In sport, Fremantle had five players selected in this year's All-Australian side. Brisbane had the next most with three, while the Crows, Geelong, Hawks, Melbourne and St Kilda each had two. Jordan Dawson and Wayne Malira both made it, while Zach Butters was the sole representative from the Power. Max Gawn was named captain as he received his ninth blazer. James Hurd is keeping the door open to a return to Essendon. The Bombers Premiership captain says he spoke with Mark McVeigh throughout the interview process for the job at the Bombers, McVeigh getting the nod on a three-year deal. Hurd says he's made no decision about his future in football.
8: There's a lot going through my mind about what going forward, but I've got to give Mark the space to do the job the best he can do, and that's in my mind as well, is that give him the best opportunity, the best job he can do. I'd always take Mark's phone call, and the love is there both ways, so we'll sit down over time.
3: Former Wimbledon champion Maketa Vondrousova is taking her four-year anti-doping ban to the Court of Arbitration for Sport. She's been suspended until mid-2030 for refusing to allow a doping control officer into her home for a test. With the details next.
0: That was the Sunshine Sports Update.
9: Weather. Weather across Perth today, a bit of rain possible, 21 degrees, and it should be a pretty chilly evening of 8 overnight, 18 tomorrow, more rain Friday, 21 and sunny, Saturday 22 and sunny, all the way up to 25 degrees by Sunday with sun, but then the rain is going to be back on Monday and ruin the whole thing.
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10: Reading from the book of Psalms, chapter 57, verse 11. May you, my God, be honoured above the heavens. 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
9: All right.
12: I've never been to jail. I talk like I'm tough.
10: Hi, I'm Leah.
12: Is that a dumb button?
10: No.
12: That's a gross word. Never say that again, please.
0: On Sunshine.
9: Hello, everybody.
10: Good morning, Perth. Welcome to Wednesday, 7:06. It's Leah and Dan here on Sunshine. And what a beautiful day it is.
9: What a beautiful day. Beautiful day. Hey, we were talking about clowns just before.
10: Mm-hmm.
9: Courtney was asking, have you ever thought about what clowns do on the way to work or the way back from work? And
10: yeah.
9: We got Jethro on the line. Good morning, Jethro.
13: Good morning. How are you?
9: Jethro. Now, not a clown, but definitely has some experiences with clowns. Tell me about it.
13: Well, when Leah said, look, I think it must be so hard to be a clown, having to put on the makeup and do that day in and day out, I thought it reminded me of a story that I think you can only make that judgment if you've walked a day in the shoes of a clown. And I've actually done this because about 10 years ago, I was at a school where, I don't know how fashionable it is now, but they had a fundraiser called a slave auction.
10: Okay.
13: And what would happen is that teachers would put themselves up and say, okay, who wants to raise money? And the teacher will then do certain tasks and certain things for students.
10: Right.
13: And the whole idea is to raise some money. There's always something reasonable. You can't be, you know, too nasty or anything like that. But
10: yeah.
13: I put myself up, and at the time I was a coordinator of students, and a whole bunch of year sevens got together and raised, like, back then about $180.
10: And
13: said, right, we want Mr. Sabaco up there. And they had a list.
10: Oh, okay.
13: The very first thing on the list was, we want to dress you up as a clown. And so they bought the costume.
10: Yeah.
13: They bought the face paint. Very colourful, might I add. And to put on the makeup properly, they said, sir, I've actually got a goatee that I'd never shave off. And they said, sir, we're going to have to shave that off.
10: Oh, no.
9: And you did?
13: I let them.
10: Wow.
13: Basically, I've actually captured the whole lot. It was my first time I captured the whole lot on a phone. I used the camera on my phone and actually documented the whole thing. At the time, there was a saying, YOLO.
9: Yeah.
13: So they called me YOLO the Clown. So this is I'm just dating everything right now.
10: YOLO the Clown!
13: And there's a bunch of tasks. So then they said, right, you're dressed up as a clown. What we want you to do is to during classes, I want you to go with a whole bunch of lollies, burst into classes and throw out lollies and yell out, YOLO! And then just keep on running around. Did that. Don't know if the teachers appreciated that, but, you know, that was part of the course.
9: They're squares
13: They
9: anyway.
13: Wanted me to sing One Direction over the PA, the school PA.
10: Wow.
13: So, I sang What Makes You Beautiful.
10: What Makes You Beautiful.
13: Did that. And then to top it all off, and this is where I think you have to, you know, walk the shoes. It's all very well to school where everyone's like, ha-ha, you're a clown. Yep, we understand that. They said, we want you to go to Macca's, and we want you to go to Red Rooster, and we want you to go and get some lunch for us.
10: Amazing.
13: So I jumped in the car, and I went through, and there was one that the, obviously, drive-through, that's one thing, staying in the car.
10: Yeah.
13: And, you know, doing the order, and obviously, you've only got a little bit of embarrassment, obviously, at the delivery window.
10: Yeah.
13: But then I think it was Red Rooster or something, there was no drive-thru and I had to actually walk in. Having to walk in as dressed up fully as a clown.
10: Yes.
13: You just sit there and just go, hey, go on. And it just kind of, you know, act as if nothing's, you know, nothing's wrong. But look, the kids managed to get their food.
10: Yeah.
13: They're all very good sports about it. And a good $180 was raised for charity.
9: Incredible.
13: And so everyone's a winner.
10: That
9: incredible,
10: is
9: Jethro. All I'm hearing is Jethro brought joy everywhere he went that day.
10: Right.
9: What a guy. Thank you so much for the call, Jethro. In other news coming up next.

0: 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That's right. 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
2: Good morning, family. We're incident-free, so just checking the freeways. The Mitchell Freeway southbound, under speed from Whitfords Avenue through to Reed Highway, while the Kwinana Freeway northbound, slow from Thomas Road to Rowley Road, and then Leach Highway to Cranford Avenue as well. Drive safely, and that's the latest from Main Roads.
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6: It's a bit weird.
0: All right.
7: Right, let's get into it. Perth's biggest community event is coming up this weekend, or one of, I should say, the City to Surf.
0: Oh, big.
7: It's
0: big.
7: Happening.
0: Yep.
7: And there's a really, really lovely story coming out of it. A Perth brother and sister have turned this into their own little family tradition.
0: Stop
7: so,
0: it.
7: Faith Martin is her name. She's 33 years of age, and she was born prematurely at just 30 weeks.
0: Okay.
7: And she's lived with congenital heart disease and significant health challenges throughout her life. And so she uses a wheelchair, and her brother, Isaiah, runs with her and pushes her so she gets to be part of the run. And so he'll push Faith for most of the 12-kilometre course. And what is hilarious is that Faith is apparently a very demanding passenger. So Isaiah said that she's the meanest personal trainer he's ever had. He's obviously joking around. But he said that if he slows down, she's always there telling him to hurry up. And when they're coming up the hills and everyone else is struggling around them, Faith will sometimes give the runners a cheeky little ha-ha.
0: Ha-ha, that's awesome.
7: Yeah, and apparently it often ends up creating like a little crowd around them as well.
0: Stop
7: and
0: it.
7: They run together.
0: Beautiful.
7: And so they're aiming to get the 12 kilometres done in under 90 minutes this year. And they've got another goal. This one I love. So last year, they finished just behind Tony Gallardi.
0: No way.
7: Yeah.
0: The Spud King.
7: Yes. And so their goal is to try and beat Tony this year. Come on, guys.
0: Does he run in the cut-off shirt, you know,
7: that's
0: stubbies
7: all he wears,
0: and boots?
7: Right?
0: Does he wear that when he does this?
7: I don't know.
0: I need to. I
7: feel like, he would, right?
0: I want to see the picture when they finish the cross. They cross the finish line. He's behind.
7: Yeah.
0: He's going, oi!
7: Yeah.
0: You need to put a knee in,
7: Him and his brass.
0: Big old eyebrows. Exciting news, because just the other day, it was National Senior Citizens Day.
7: Oh, great.
0: I believe it's just in the States National Senior Citizens Day, but it could be here as well. I'm not sure. But I have found five incredible senior citizens.
7: Okay.
0: They've done some pretty cool things lately. So, British woman, Betty Bromage, is the oldest wing walker in the world.
7: What's a wing walker?
0: So you know when you're in one of those like open planes and they get up on their wings and they stand on the wings while the plane's flying?
7: Right.
0: Yeah.
7: Like as a stunt.
0: Yes.
7: Right.
0: Betty Bromage is the oldest one to ever do that. She was 87 at the time when she broke that record, but then she broke her own record at the age of 97 years old, 123 days.
7: 97 years old,
0: that was
7: she's
0: just
7: doing
0: the beginning of August. Yep.
7: My goodness, eat your heart out, Tom Cruise.
0: Old, exactly. And he's like, what, 60-something?
7: Yeah.
0: I mean, that's impressive in itself. But, you know, Betty Bromage is doing
7: Betty.
0: As well. 95-year-old water skier, New Zealand great-grandfather Brian Murray, incredible name,

0: was 94 years and 318 days old when he went water skiing in Auckland, earning the Guinness World Record for the oldest male water skier.
1: Yes.
0: How good's that?
1: That's amazing.
0: 93-year-old truck driver, yeah. Oren Asmus, celebrated his 94th birthday this month and has been driving trucks since he was 19 years old.
1: Wow.
0: He's been driving since then. He was the oldest man when he was 92.
1: Yep.
0: And he just keeps breaking record every day because he keeps getting older.
1: Oren.
0: Yeah, I know, right? 101-year-old croquet player.
1: Oh, I love this.
0: Also in New Zealand.
1: Oh,
0: this is interesting. Something going on in New Zealand here, guys. You got a minute to get over there, the water or something. Neville Sandiford of New Zealand. It was 101 years and 262 days old when he participated in an 80s-plus golf croquet tournament.
1: Yes, Nev!
0: In Paraparamua. Sick name.
1: Yeah.
0: Wellington on August 2025. That's when he broke the record.
1: Yeah.
0: But I believe he's passed since then. So good on him. And then 92-year-old Tekken champ Hisako Sakai, 92 years old, took top spot at the Care Esport Association's Tekken 8. Tekken's a video game, like a fighting game.
1: Yeah, but hang on. Is he playing the game or is he doing the Tekken?
0: He plays the game.
1: No, because it's also a sport, like in real life.
0: Is it really?
1: Yes. Tekken is a type of martial arts or something? It's a lot of flips and like it's very impressive.
0: I think it's a video game.
1: Okay.
0: I think it's a video game.
1: Oh, good on you. That's great. We love
0: that. But how cool are these guys?
1: Yeah, very
0: cool. Their age is not a thing for them. They're like, it's just a number, mate. I'll do a backflip. I'll fight video games. I'll water ski. I'll jump on a plane.
1: Brilliant.
0: Look, I love senior citizens. They're some of my favourite people on earth. They've got the best stories. They've got the best comedy.
1: Mm-hmm.
0: And I want to know about the incredible senior citizens in your life.
1: Beautiful.
0: Get on the phone, 9313985, or you can send us text 0429985985. Let us know about the amazing senior citizens in your life. Let's celebrate them today.
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0: with Leah and Dan. We're talking about incredible senior citizens.
1: Oh, yeah, that's impressive. You spoke about five people just before breaking world records. Now, my grandma didn't break a world record, but she was an incredible woman on many fronts. So she was actually a missionary in China and North Korea for many years.
0: What age and time are we talking here?
1: I think it was from her 60s onwards, right up until she passed.
0: Incredible.
1: And for her 70th birthday, man, she was wild. She actually went skydiving to celebrate. When she was in her 70s, she went to university for the first time.
0: What?
1: And it was all to try and get her bachelor's as a teacher.
0: Stop it.
1: Because it would help her actually be able to enter the country in North Korea and China. She actually got arrested over there
0: in North Korea?
1: Yes, and they had to let her go, but she was... Man, I guess I can say this now. She's passed now, but she was smuggling pages of the Bible in the hem of her dresses. She would sew them in. I know. She was hardcore. She was a woman.
0: What years in history was this when she was in North Korea?
1: Oh, that is a great question. I would have been very young.
0: Okay, so
1: young child.
0: 30 years ago.
1: Yeah, yeah.
0: Wow.
1: Yeah, yeah. She.
0: That's so cool.
1: She would sleep on concrete. She would be amongst it. She's like, yeah, there were rats crawling everywhere.
0: Man.
1: Grandma.
0: We're so uncool. That's the coolest thing. What's her name?
1: Grandma Carol.
0: Carol? Yeah. Oh, what a legend.
1: She was a woman.
0: Well, look, I want to hear about your Grandma Carol, everybody. I want to hear about what makes them special. Special senior citizens out there. They've all got good stories.
1: Oh, yeah.
0: And they all got good comedy. Some of it might be slightly racist because they grew up in a different time, but that's fine. That's fine. But we want to hear from them. Let us know. 9313 0905.

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9: Good morning, family. We have a breakdown on Hodges Drive eastbound at Mitchell Freeway and Connolly. The left lane is blocked. Towing services are on site and traffic is slow on approach, so please allow for a safe merge. And an advance note, City Surf is this weekend on Sunday from 1am to 2pm. There will be road closures between Perth CBD and City Beach. Drive safely, and that's the latest from Main Roads.
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12: Good morning, I'm Courtney Thornton. Australia's Prime Minister says hearts are broken across the country following the news of Dolly Parton's death. The legendary country music singer is being celebrated as a generous, hard-working force of nature during her career spanning six decades. Her family says the 80-year-old will be farewelled at a private service. Journalist Mike Munro sat down with Dolly for an iconic interview in 1986 and says she was a genuine person, which helped settle his nerves.
13: She was very generous and, you know, you just couldn't help but like her. You thought that it was all an act, but it wasn't. She was as determined as a lion, but with the heart of a pussycat, really.
12: These listeners expressing their shock and devastation having woken up to the sad news.
14: Get up in the morning and, you know, we take Dolly with us every single day. 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
15: She's an eagle when she flies.
12: Australian country music star Keith Urban says he's heartbroken by Dolly Parton's death. Her friend, singer and actor Reba McEntire has paid tribute, saying there will never be another Dolly. One man has died and another is fighting for life following a collision in Geraldton. Police say it happened in Rangeway about 8 o'clock last night when a black Ford Falcon collided with a blue Ford Falcon. A 48-year-old man is being treated for life-threatening injuries in Geraldton Hospital. A 19-year-old man died at the scene. Police are calling on witnesses to come forward. Rules governing the growth of data centres in Australia are expected to be discussed at a meeting of National Cabinet. The Prime Minister is pushing for a consistent approach when it comes to location, energy and water use. States and territories will also talk about the gun buyback scheme and progress on a national plan to deal with domestic violence. Charges have been laid over an attack in Melbourne CBD, which left a mother and her young son in hospital. Madeleine Burke reports.
16: Described as a random attack right outside Victoria Police headquarters, a Bass Coast mother of three was on a day trip with her family to Melbourne yesterday when she was allegedly stabbed repeatedly as she came to the aid of her 10-year-old son who was punched in the upper body. Passers-by made a brave citizen's arrest, pinning down a man until police arrived, seizing a pair of scissors. A 27-year-old Sunshine West man has been charged with a number of offences, including two counts of unlawful assault and conduct in danger life. He was remanded in custody to face court today.
12: Ghislaine Maxwell has failed in her bid to overturn her sex trafficking conviction. The 64-year-old is serving a 20-year prison sentence for her role in procuring girls for late sex offender Jeffrey Epstein. A US judge dismissed Maxwell's appeal claims as frivolous and meritless. In sport, Fremantle had five players selected in this year's All-Australian side. Brisbane had the next most with three, while the Crows, Geelong, Hawks, Melbourne and St Kilda each had two. Jordan Dawson and Wayne Malira both made it, while Zach Butters was the sole representative from the Power. Max Gawn was named captain as he received his ninth blazer. James Hurd is keeping the door open to a return to Essendon. The Bombers Premiership captain says he spoke with Mark McVay throughout the interview process for the job at the Bombers, McVay getting the nod on a three-year deal. Hurd says he's made no decision about his future in football.
1: There's a lot going through my mind about what going forward, but I've got to give Mark the space to do the job the best he can do, and that's in my mind as well, is that give him the best opportunity, the best job he can do. I'd always take Mark's phone call, and the love is there both ways, so we'll sit down over time.
12: Former Wimbledon champion Maketa Vondrousova is taking her four-year anti-doping ban to the Court of Arbitration for Sport. She's been suspended until mid-2030 for refusing to allow a doping control officer into her home for a test. With the details next.
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19: Weather today, we are expecting rain increasing throughout the day, heading towards a top of 21 degrees across the city. Overnight, we're dropping down to a low of 8 degrees. Tomorrow, Thursday, showers, a top of 17. Partly cloudy on Friday. The weekend is looking pretty clear. 22 Saturday, 24 on Sunday.
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24: Have you met Leah?
23: Yeah. $1 million. Are you listening?
24: It's not wrong. It's just weird.
21: On Sunshine.
24: Too far.
25: Hey, everybody. Leah and Dan here with you this morning. We were just talking about spectacular senior citizens. And we've got a great text. First time texter. Unfortunately, don't know who it is.
19: No, but their number ends in 048. And they say, my grandmother went backpacking around New Zealand with her sister.
25: That's cool.
19: During early pregnancy with my mum. At one point, her and her sister slept on a wheel arch each of a Rolls Royce during their adventures. She found a job over there. She had my mum. And then she flew back to Australia with a newborn and set herself up as a single mother in Albany in the late 60s. I always thought that was pretty hardcore.
25: Absolutely hardcore. That's so cool.
19: Strong woman.
25: Very, very cool. You know who else is a strong senior citizen? Dolly Parton. We'll be back with

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0: Courtney. Good morning.
1: Morning.
2: All right, let's get hypothetical. Courtney, what you got for us today?
0: $10 million.
1: Ooh.
0: That's a lot of money.
2: Okay. This is going
0: to
2: be good.
0: But you have to come first in one event at a high school athletics carnival.
2: Done.
0: So you can choose the event, but if you don't win, you don't make it out of the carnival.
2: What do you mean? What? You die?
0: Yes.
1: Oh. Well, that's not worth the 10 mil.
2: Okay, what are the... Okay,
0: so what's your event?
2: Let's think about it. We got running events.
0: Yeah, yeah, and you got the sprints or you got
2: long
0: the
2: distance.
0: Long distance.
2: Oh, I'm not
1: high jump,
2: those.
1: Long jump, maybe triple jump. You've got discus, shot put, javelin.
2: Okay.
0: Or you got hurdles.
2: High school. High school event?
1: 800
2: meter. So you got year 12s?
1: 1500
2: meter. So against year 12s?
0: Yes.
2: Oh, man. That changes.
1: Now
2: things.
1: Or back in the day?
0: Now.
2: What about tunnel ball? Is that still a thing?
0: No group events. It's not
2: the novelties?
0: High
2: not the novelties?
0: No.
2: Okay.
1: Well, this is...
0: What's your event
1: back
0: first?
1: Well,
2: this was Leah's.
0: Oh, okay, Leah. Woo!
2: Yeah.
1: I know,
2: Leah's got game.
1: Well, back in the day I did.
0: I was
1: anymore.
0: The man!
2: Yeah.
1: Well.
2: Hi.
1: No, I was a high jumper. So I actually was... Like, wow. I'd compete in the inter-school.
0: I was
1: the main one from our school.
0: I'm
1: so
0: just,
1: I would
0: him.
1: Get...
2: Huh? She was him. Yeah, she was him. That's impressive.
1: Thank you.
2: Okay, let's think about events. So running events, I'm out. No, not going to beat anybody in a running event.
0: You couldn't?
2: Except for Courtney, that time I beat her.
0: Oh, please. I was in heels.
2: still challenge me. Still won.
1: You know what? Oh, 4x1. I could do that.
0: What's that?
2: Oh, like the relay?
1: Yeah, 4x100.
2: Yeah, because then you just got to play your part.
1: Yeah.
2: And really hope the team does the weight lifting.
1: Well, yeah, I was always second runner.
2: Oh.
1: So that means I wasn't the best one, but I was part of the team.
2: But you kept pace.
1: I kept the pace. That's
2: okay.
1: Right. I made sure we didn't get behind.
0: No group events.
2: Oh, just solos, right. Man?
0: Just solo. Solo, dolo.
2: So you got the 100, you got the 200, you got the 400, you got the 800, you got the 1500.
0: Yeah.
2: You got the... What's the bigger
1: Are
2: one
1: Are you
2: than
1: including
2: that?
1: The walk? I could do that. Oh, my gosh. I'm doing the walk.
2: Oh, Leah could do the walk.
1: I could do the walk.
0: I never had a walk of mine.
1: I did. I mean, I did a little A's, though.
2: Oh, well, under the last one, it's so, you know.
0: Okay.
1: All right, I'm doing the walk.
0: So it's a
1: I'm
0: fast
1: in.
0: Walk.
2: I reckon I could beat high school.
1: Yeah.
0: What are the rules?
1: There are rules.
2: Oh, yeah, heel to
1: you
2: heel to toe.
1: You can't have 2 feet in the air at one time.
2: Remember that Australian girl?
1: Yes.
2: The
1: 2000 Olympics. It breaks my heart thinking about that.
2: She was
1: the red card right
2: everyone.
1: At the end. She was about to come into the stadium.
2: Yeah, she was cooking.
1: I forgot about that.
2: I think I'd go shot put.
0: You reckon you've got the...
2: I think I have enough...
0: The strength?
2: I think I have enough physical strength above a high school student that I could win it.
0: Yeah, because they're just skin and bones, really.
2: Yeah, what have they got?
1: Oh, come on.
0: You got the
1: there are men at a high school. Like, man-child. I'm telling... Like, I'm just serious, though. You
0: Some
1: might...
0: of them have moustaches already.
2: That's true.
1: Absolutely.
2: You know? I got a beard, though, so...
0: Oh, full.
1: What do you have?
2: Do you have any training time, or is this today?
0: I will give you the day.
2: Oh, man, okay.
1: Do you get a coach? Or is it just, here's a shot put, go for it, Dan?
0: I'll allow some YouTube.
2: Yeah, Alex said, can I go against the year sevens? If so, I'm in.
1: Yeah, that's brilliant.
2: Yeah. If it's year sevens, I can beat him in anything. I don't care. Not running.
0: No, it's going to be year 12s, but I'm going to say it's a mix of whoever. You don't know who you're going to get.
2: Okay.
0: So it could be, you know,
1: some schools
0: the bottom of the barrel.
1: Yeah.
2: Hammer throw. Is it hammer throw?
1: Not
2: javelin?
1: Not nice.
0: There
1: javelin
0: is javelin.
1: There, would be, yeah.
0: There is javelin. And discus.
2: Yeah, discus. Oh, I could do discus.
1: You got to spin around with discus. Do you reckon you could let it go on the
0: You'd
1: right
0: You'd break
1: path?
0: An ankle immediately.
1: Or it'd go off into the net.
2: Do you spin with discus?
1: Yeah, you do.
0: Yeah.
1: Mm-hmm.
0: You start
2: Oh,
0: low,
2: yes, you do.
0: Crouch.
2: Yeah, yeah, that's right. It's more, yeah. But it's more of like a hop and a spin rather than the hammer throw is the one where you're like...
1: Hammer throw, you spin.
0: Helicopter
2: it. Yeah, full four.
1: Yeah.
2: All right, let's think about this, guys. 0429-985-985. For $10 million, you've got to do what?
0: You've got to come first in one event at a high school athletics carnival.
2: Or you die.
0: Yes, but you can choose the event. I'll give you that.
2: The stakes could not be higher, okay? It's 10 mil or death. It's up to you. All right, let's hear from you. 0429-985-985. Which event are you competing in?
3: I felt your hand.

0: hypothetical.
1: $10 million.
2: Okay.
1: But you have to come first in one event at a high school athletics carnival.
0: All right.
1: So you can choose the event, but if you don't win, you're gone.
0: And it has to be a solo. You can't be in a team. No relay.
1: No
0: tunnel ball.
1: Yeah.
0: I'd kill tunnel ball. Just
3: steeplechase? I don't think they do that in high school, though.
0: No, high school wouldn't get into the steeples.
3: Nah.
0: That's pretty cool, though.
3: Yeah. Steeplechase is the one with the water.
0: Yeah, yeah, it's like horse. It's like you're the horse.
1: Okay.
0: So, but you have to win the event and you get $10 million. If you do not win, you never get to leave. If you know what I mean.
3: Yes. So Andrew and Wilson, man, I love his text. Okay, so he says, I think the most important thing glossed over in this conversation is why does triple jump exist?
0: Oh, 100%.
3: He goes, sure, there were times in history when jumping high or long was helpful, but in what battle or hunt did everyone suddenly need to hop, then skip, and then jump?
1: It's a dance, you know.
0: Just keep running.
1: Yeah.
0: Like, legitimately, just run.
1: Does it help?
0: Do you get further?
3: I don't know. But if you think about it from that point of view, shot put, was that just like, we don't have a cannon, but we've got cannonballs.
0: Got all these cannonballs. I am the cannon.
3: Yeah. Yeet them as far as you can.
0: You know what? It probably started in battle. Some of the guys were bored and went, I reckon I could throw it further than you. Nah, I reckon I could. And then they went to throw it and said, no, don't throw it like that. You can't bend your arm. You gotta put it next to your neck and really get a feel for it. And then you have to just push it. And he goes, yeah, I could do that faster.
3: Yeah.
1: We should do this in schools.
0: Yeah, you know what? Let's get kids. Yeah. Yeah.
3: Oh, let's grade them on this. Yeah.
0: All right. So Alex has said, can I go against the year sevens? If so, I'm in. No, sorry. It's year 12s,
1: but it's a random pick of year 12.
0: Okay. So it could be the good students. It could be the not so good students. You know what I'm saying? Liz said, I'm immediately out. I did high school sports carnival days just to get off school. I sucked at running. Me too.
3: Alexandra in Subiaco said 100-meter sprint. So that's what she's putting forward. She says, I'm in high school anyway, so it wouldn't be that hard.
0: Oh, all right.
1: We got a champion.
0: Someone must be a runner.
3: $10 million coming your way,
0: Mark says, deal for Courtney. Make it primary school and it's only going to cost her $5 million.
3: Oh, yes, I'd say yes to that.
0: He's doing deals.
3: Yeah, I like that deal.
0: I'll allow
1: him in the deal only.
0: I'd cook an 8-year-old.
3: Only for Mark.
1: Okay.
0: Wow, lucky Mark. Connor from Ridgewood said, are you mad? You guys are up against 18-year-old men and women. You would be hammered. The hammer throw.
3: Connor's so right, though.
0: Yeah,
3: I joked before that I would do this. There's no way. I choose life today.
0: Yeah. I choose life. And Joe from Vibesh says, nope, I would never leave. Hated having to even be there in high school. Never won at school and would definitely not now. Yeah, look, it's not.
3: Respect that, Joe.
0: I think I'm probably wishful thinking, to be honest. I don't think I would win. But I'd give it a red hot crack.
3: Really? You would bet your life on this?
1: Yeah.
0: I mean, here's what it is.
3: I think
0: I could probably take a year 12 in shot put. I could probably take a year 12. Like, how professional are they in discus?
3: No, okay, so
1: you didn't get much training in that, unless you were in little athletics. You didn't really get a lot of training.
3: No, it depends on what school you're going to. Some of these guys are training all the time. Like, if you're getting, athletics team.
0: Well, I don't want to go up against Spartan High School.
3: They exist.
1: I didn't say fancy school.
0: Yeah. Okay.
3: Well, then what are you saying? Yeah.
0: Name a school, Courtney. No, call someone out.
3: Susan texted in and said, yeah, nah, I was built for comfort, not speed.
0: Yes. Alex got back in and said, does the loudest cheerer count as an event?
1: The Spirit Award?
3: Yeah.
0: Yeah, what about the chants? Because, there's always the chants.
3: The
0: war cries.
3: We had practice for war cries, too.
0: Exactly. Blue I think house, that was best house.
1: Stopped after the 50s.
0: Don't you.
3: OGO. That was one of ours.
1: extra, read all about it.
0: I'm in and I'm going for shot put.
1: All right, locked in.
3: Okay, I'm in. Yep. I am out.
0: Craig from Cloverdale says, what about egg and spoon race?
1: That's a group event.
0: Fine. We suck the fun out of things, don't
3: also
0: you?
3: Also not athletics.
1: Yeah.
0: All right, Leah. Yeah. Wow.
1: Kindies only.
3: Yeah.
0: Leah, are you in?
3: I said I'm out.
0: She's out. Yeah. Court, would you be? You'd be in.
1: I'm so in. And I'd probably go the 400 because I reckon in a 100-meter sprint, even though I'm fast, I reckon those kids got me.
0: Yeah.
1: But my heart would get me through that 400. I just wouldn't allow them. Wow. Like, I would just
2: you power through.
1: In violence. No, I'm joking.
0: Whoa. Stay in your lane, literally and metaphorically. You are on Sunshine. Let us know. Are you in? Are you out? 0429 985 985. Here's Zara Larson.

0: Good morning, family. We do have a crash to be aware of. Leach Highway eastbound before Kwinana Freeway in Bull Creek. The left lane is blocked and towing services are on site there, so please be safe. There's some debris. Tonkin Highway southbound at Great Eastern Highway in Ascot. The left and centre lane are affected. Please drive safely. That's the latest from Main Roads.
1: 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Guys, let's get to some news and sport after that.